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1: From the Sky News Centre at 2. Firefighters in Wales say they're continuing to tackle significant widespread wildfires, responding to a total of 14 incidents. We're told more than 100 troops have been deployed to help create fire breaks by clearing vegetation. Tom Morgan, a group commander at Hereford and Worcester Fire and Rescue, wants people to take a common sense approach.
2: We're really advising against things like the burning of the refuse, having barbecues, fire pits, but there are pockets of incidents as well where we're just trying to advise to be hyper-vigilant, so around things like discarded glass bottles. Even the smallest spark will actually result in the fires that you're seeing now.
1: A close friend of former Cambridge University professor Jason Arday says his life was needlessly cut short. The 41-year-old was found dead on Friday, days after resigning from his position amid allegations of plagiarism, which he denied. At least 47 people have been killed after a powerful 7.7 magnitude earthquake struck the Indonesian island of Flores. Hundreds of buildings have been damaged, with dozens of aftershocks hampering search and rescue efforts. Moroccan police have arrested at least 111 people after social media posts called for another mass migrant crossing into the Spanish enclave of Ceuta. It follows an incident 2 weeks ago when 72,000 people crossed into the territory from Morocco. Bonnie Tyler's coffin, draped in the Welsh flag, was brought back to her former home in Swansea yesterday as thousands lined the streets. The total eclipse of the heart singer, whose real name was Gaynor Hopkins, died in July at the age of 75. Councillor Will Thomas is chair of Mumbles Community Council.
3: She was clapping away at us when we were singing her song to her, so good spirits, you know, very always had time for people. And the whole community was extremely proud to have, you know, a global superstar living in the village.
1: Amy Hunt is one away from an unprecedented fourth gold medal at a single European Athletics Championship. She helped Great Britain's women storm to victory in the 4x100 metre relay in Birmingham. That's the latest. I'm Daisy Steele.

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It seems like everybody's got a plan. It's kinda like Nashville.

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1: From the Sky News Centre at 3, fire services across the UK are under severe pressure after 43 new wildfires broke out since Friday. 11 serious fires have been dealt with in the past 48 hours, with major incidents declared in several parts of England and Wales. Phil Garrigan from the National Fire Chiefs Council says resources are being seriously stretched.
2: In 2025, highest number of wildfires on record, but that has been surpassed in 2026. And to put that into context, since January, we've had 24 major incidents declared due to wildfire and the demands that's placed on the Fire and Rescue Service as a result.
1: More than £20,000 has been raised for the family of former Cambridge professor Jason Arday following his death on Friday. The 41-year-old had resigned from the university after facing allegations of plagiarism, which he denied. His family says he'd been subjected to a sustained campaign of abuse and harassment. His close friend Mike Freeman has criticised the way journalists pursued him in the weeks before his death.
3: They wanted, I think, a headline, and it wasn't fair, in my opinion. He was a humble man. Coverage about him being a fantasist and a liar that does not ring true with the human that I know and loved.
1: The Prime Minister is promising to tackle problems he says have been ignored by Westminster. Rough sleeping and environmental damage will be among the issues under the spotlight as he begins the second week of his summer tour. At least 47 people have been killed after a powerful 7.7 magnitude earthquake struck the Indonesian island of Flores. Hundreds of buildings have been damaged. In sport, Celtic eased into the Scottish League Cup quarterfinals with a 4-0 victory over Dundee United. Aberdeen also had no trouble getting past Dundee, winning 3-0. And Amy Hunt moved a step closer to an historic quadruple with her third gold medal at the European Championships. Dina Asher-Smith also entered the record books as Britain's 4x100m relay team produced a golden display. That's the latest. I'm Daisy Steele.

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1: From the Sky News Centre at 4. More than 100 troops have been deployed to South Wales after military assistance was requested to help tackle wildfires. Meanwhile, a plan's in place for residents forced from their homes by a major wildfire in Stourbridge in the West Midlands to return. The blaze destroyed 19 homes. Local MP Kat Eccles has praised the emergency services.
2: Something like this really lays stark how stretched they really are. I mean, we had all the resources out from the West Midlands. We were borrowing from Hereford and Worcestershire, from Staffordshire, who were battling their own fires as well.
1: More than £30,000 has been raised for the family of former Cambridge professor Jason Arday, who was found dead on Friday. It's to help with funeral costs, as his family said they're in shock at losing him. The 41-year-old had resigned from Cambridge after facing allegations of plagiarism, which he denied. Former BBC executive Marcus Ryder says the way Arday was pursued by parts of the media went far beyond legitimate scrutiny.
3: The level of public scrutiny that Jason Arday was subjected to was unprecedented. And there is absolutely no doubt in most people's minds that that level of scrutiny was a result of his race.
1: The Prime Minister is promising to tackle problems he says have been ignored by Westminster. Rough sleeping and environmental damage will be among the issues under the spotlight as he begins the second week of his summer tour. A man's been arrested on suspicion of attempted murder after a stabbing at a hotel used to house asylum seekers in Surrey. A man in his 30s was taken to hospital with life-threatening injuries. At least 47 people have been killed after a powerful 7.7 magnitude earthquake struck the Indonesian island of Flores. Hundreds of buildings have been damaged. And Amy Hunt won her third gold of the European Championships as Dina Asher-Smith also made history in Britain's 4x100 metre relay triumph. That's the latest. I'm Daisy Steele.

It takes a lifetime to become the best that we can be. We have not the time or the right to judge each other. It's one life, and there's no return and no deposit. One life. So make sure you like what's in your closet.

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1: From the Sky News Centre at 5. Fire services across the UK are under severe pressure after 43 new wildfires broke out since Friday. 11 serious fires have been dealt with in the past 48 hours, with major incidents declared in several parts of England and Wales. At times, services have struggled to meet demand as control rooms handle thousands of emergency calls. Phil Garrigan from the National Fire Chiefs Council says resources are being seriously stretched.
2: In 2025, highest number of wildfires on record, but that has been surpassed in 2026. And to put that into context, since January, we've had 24 major incidents declared due to wildfire and the demands that's placed on the fire and rescue service as a result.
1: More than £30,000 has been raised for the family of former Cambridge professor Jason Arday following his death on Friday. The 41-year-old had resigned from the university after facing allegations of plagiarism, which he denied. His close friend Mike Freeman has criticised the way journalists pursued him in the weeks before his death.
3: They wanted, I think, a headline, and it wasn't fair, in my opinion. He was a humble man. Coverage about him being a fantasist and a liar, that does not ring true with the human that I know and loved.
1: A man's been arrested on suspicion of attempted murder after a stabbing at a Surrey hotel used to house asylum seekers. A man in his 30s was taken to hospital with life-threatening injuries. Reform UK says it would cut £50 billion from the welfare bill in what it calls the biggest shake-up in a generation. Almost 3 million people could see disability and sickness payments reduced or withdrawn. At least 47 people have been killed after a powerful 7.7 magnitude earthquake struck the Indonesian island of Flores. Hundreds of buildings have been damaged. And Amy Hunt has won her third gold of the European Championships as Britain triumphed in the women's 4x100 metre relay. That's the latest. I'm Daisy Steele.

0: 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Loads of money.
1: This is a journey into money. 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
2: Arnhem, Arnhem, Arnhem. It's loads of money.

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1: From the Sky News Centre at 6. The Chief Inspector of Probation says he's anxious that freeing prisoners in England and Wales early could go wrong.
2: I think it's important to say I shouldn't be alarmist about it, but I think there is a risk that things will go wrong. So I think what I'd expect to see is another significant uptick in the number of people being recalled to custody, and then you'll get reoffending, which could result in a serious sexual or violent offence or even a murder.
1: Martin Jones warns officers are being asked to perform miracles from October. That's when around 5,000 inmates, including domestic abusers and killers convicted of manslaughter, could be let out of jail sooner. The Ministry of Justice says it's putting record levels of investment into the probation service. Firefighters in Wales say they're continuing to tackle significant widespread wildfires, responding to a total of 14 incidents. We're told more than 100 troops have been deployed to help create fire breaks by clearing vegetation. Tom Morgan, a group commander at Hereford and Worcester Fire and Rescue, wants people to take a common sense approach.
3: We're really advising against things like the burning of the refuse, having barbecues, fire pits. But there are pockets of incidents as well where we're just trying to advise to be hypervigilant. So around things like discarded glass bottles, even the smallest spark will actually result in the fires that you're seeing now.
1: More than £30,000 has been raised for the family of former Cambridge professor Jason Arday, who was found dead on Friday. The 41-year-old had recently resigned from the university after facing allegations of plagiarism, which he denied. A man's been arrested on suspicion of attempted murder after a stabbing at a Surrey hotel used to house asylum seekers. A man in his 30s was taken to hospital with life-threatening injuries. At least 47 people have been killed after a powerful 7.7 magnitude earthquake struck the Indonesian island of Flores. Hundreds of buildings have been damaged with search and rescue operations underway. And Amy Hunt is one away from an unprecedented fourth gold medal to single European Athletics Championships. She helped Great Britain's women storm to victory in the 4x100 metre relay. That's the latest. I'm Jenny Barsby.

I used to have this girlfriend known as Elsie, with whom I shared four sordid rooms in Chelsea. She wasn't what you'd call a blushing flower. As a matter of fact, she rented by the hour. The day she died, the neighbors came to snicker.

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1: From the Sky News Centre at 7. The Chief Inspector of Probation is warning of serious offending, including murder, when more prisoners become eligible for early release in October. Around 5,000 inmates in England and Wales could be freed sooner into their sentence to reduce overcrowding. Domestic abuse survivor Molly Cousins worries her perpetrator could slip through the net.
2: It just felt like we didn't really matter. I didn't matter. It's not felt nice. It's made me feel very unsafe again. They are so overworked and they have got so many offenders. And how are they going to manage and keep us all safe?
1: The Ministry of Justice says there's record levels of investment in the probation service. Around 100 troops have been sent to South Wales to help tackle large wildfires. They'll be digging trenches to act as firebreaks and transport large quantities of water to the worst affected areas. Alexander Held is a wildfire and forestry expert at the European Forest Institute.
3: We can build wildfire capability and capacity from a fire service perspective, but we also need the same efforts actually from communities, from policies, from agriculture, from forestry.
1: More than £32,000 has been raised for the family of Cambridge professor Jason Arday. He was found dead on Friday, days after resigning amid a plagiarism row. Reform UK has announced plans to remove or reduce disability and sickness payments for 3 million people if it comes to power. The party says that would cut £50 billion from the welfare bill. Labour says the proposals are fantasy economics. Hawaii is bracing for a possible direct hit from Hurricane Lala, which is bringing winds of 75 miles per hour. A hurricane warning's in place for the Big Island, where up to 25 inches of rain could trigger severe flooding and landslides. And British tennis star Arthur Ferry's into the third round of the Cincinnati Masters after a three-set victory against Australia's James Duckworth. It was Ferry's first match since his Wimbledon semi-final earlier this summer. That's the latest. I'm Jenny Barsby.

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2: From the Sky News Centre at 8. The Chief Inspector of Probation has warned of violent offending, including murder, when more prisoners are released early in England and Wales. Domestic abusers and killers convicted of manslaughter could be let out sooner into their sentence from October, as part of plans to reduce overcrowding in our jails. Another 100 military personnel are going to South Wales, where crews are tackling 10 wildfires. Emergency services in Stourbridge in the West Midlands say they'll meet residents affected by blazes there to see if they can return home. Wildfire consultant Michael Bruce says a balanced approach is needed to stop these types of fires in the future.
3: So for every pound that's spent on response, a pound should be spent on prevention. They can start by creating what they call defendable space around the home, and that means that it's much easier for the fire services to control the fire in and around houses.
2: A man's been arrested on suspicion of attempted murder after a stabbing at a Surrey hotel used to house asylum seekers. A man in his 30s was taken to hospital with life-threatening injuries. The Prime Minister's promising to tackle problems he says have been ignored by Westminster as he begins week two of his national tour. Barry Weir reports.
4: The PM says he wants to bring back hope that some of the country's most difficult problems can finally be fixed. Andy Burnham will spend the week looking at rough sleeping, illegal dumping and fly tipping as he continues travelling around the UK. What he hears will feed into a new 10-year plan aimed at making Britain better off. He'll also head back to Number 10 North to mark a month after the Manchester base was established.
2: British tennis star Arthur Ferry's into the third round of the Cincinnati Masters after a three-set victory against Australia's James Duckworth, but Cameron Norrie is out after losing to top seed Alexander Zverev. And Celtic eased into the Scottish League Cup quarter-finals with a 4-0 victory over Dundee United. Aberdeen also had no trouble getting past Dundee, winning 3-0. That's the latest. I'm Jenny Barsby.

Why, this car is automatic, systematic, hydromatic. Why, it's a greased lightning.

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1: From the Sky News Centre at 9. The Chief Inspector of Probation says he's anxious about freeing prisoners in England and Wales early.
2: I think important to say I shouldn't be alarmist about it, but I think there is a risk that things will go wrong. So I think what I'd expect to see is another significant uptick in the number of people being recalled to custody, and then you'll get reoffending, which could result in a serious sexual or violent offence or even a murder.
1: Martin Jones warns officers are being asked to perform miracles from October. That's when around 5,000 inmates, including domestic abusers and killers convicted of manslaughter, could be let out of jail sooner. The Ministry of Justice says it's putting record levels of investment into the probation service. A further 100 troops are being deployed to South Wales to help tackle the wildfires continuing to burn across the region. Their job will be to dig fire breaks and transport large quantities of water to the worst affected areas. A man in his 30s has been stabbed at a hotel housing asylum seekers in Surrey. Detectives have arrested a Somali national on suspicion of attempted murder. At least 51 people are now thought to have died in the 7.7 magnitude earthquake in Indonesia. The National Disaster Management Agency says more than 900 homes have been destroyed. Around 5,000 people have also had to leave their homes and are spending the night in emergency shelters. Francisco Fernando is a disaster management manager in Jakarta.
3: Our focus is now in Flores Island. A lot of local camps that have been set up by the government. And last night, I think most of the survivors community that are affected directly were gathered in that campsite.
1: More than £32,000 has been raised for the family of Cambridge professor Jason Arday. He was found dead on Friday, days after resigning amid a plagiarism row. Britain's Cameron Norrie is out of the Cincinnati Masters after losing in three sets against top seed Alexander Zverev, but Arthur Ferry's into the third round after getting past Australia's James Duckworth in his first match since the Wimbledon semi-finals earlier this summer. That's the latest. I'm Jenny Barsby.

There's antimony, arsenic, aluminum, selenium, and hydrogen, and oxygen, and nitrogen, and rhenium, and nickel, neodymium, neptunium, germanium, and iron, americium, ruthenium, uranium, europium, zirconium, lutetium, vanadium, and lanthanum, and osmium, and astatine, and radium, and gold, and protactinium, and indium, and gallium, and iodine, and thorium, and thulium, and thallium. 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These are the only ones of which the news has come to Harvard. And there may be many others, but they haven't been discovered.

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1: From the Sky News Centre at 10. The Chief Inspector of Probation worries there could be more murders when the early prison release schemes expanded in England and Wales. Around 5,000 more inmates will become eligible to be let out of jails from October. Among them are two men convicted of the manslaughter of PC Andrew Harper in 2019. More than a million people have signed a petition against that. Here's political commentator Sonia Soda.
2: I do think that the government was always going to have to find a way, even if it is a blanket rule that exempts a lot of people from early release, of preventing the release of these people. So it hasn't been handled well, and I think that has caused more upset.
1: Around 200 soldiers are helping to dig fire breaks as wildfires continue to rage across parts of South Wales. Meanwhile, emergency services in Stourbridge in the West Midlands say they'll meet residents affected by fires there to see if they can return home. Phil Garrigan from the National Fire Chiefs Council says resources are being seriously stretched.
3: In 2025, highest number of wildfires on record, but that has been surpassed in 2026. And to put that into context, since January, we've had 24 major incidents declared due to wildfire and the demands that's placed on the fire and rescue service as a result.
1: Ukraine struck another warehouse belonging to the Russian equivalent of Amazon in one of its biggest aerial attacks of the 4.5-year war. Both countries are reporting a handful of deaths from overnight exchanges. 12 people have died after a bus overturned on a motorway in Hungary. Police have arrested the bus driver, who they say fell asleep at the wheel. British tennis star Arthur Ferry's into the third round of the Cincinnati Masters after a three-set victory against Australia's James Duckworth. It was Ferry's first match since his Wimbledon semi-final earlier this summer, but Cameron Norrie's out after losing to top seed Alexander Zverev, and Celtic eased into the Scottish League Cup quarterfinals with a 4-0 victory over Dundee United. That's the latest. I'm Jenny Barsby.

Good morning, everybody. Welcome to Super 60 Show here on Black Country Extra. I'm Andy Goodwin, and this is the Super 60 Show, as I've already said. That was Paul and Paula from 1963 with Young Lovers. I'm very surprised. I thought that got to number one, but it only got to number three. But it wasn't a bad start, was it? The next two coming up, we've got a 62 and Sherry, one of my favourites from the Four Seasons. And then another one of my favourites. Well, they're all my favourites, aren't they? That's from 63, and it's the Foremost.

The first one there, 1962 from the Four Seasons and Sherry. And then after that, the Foremost, 1963 with Hello Little Girl. Now then, we've just said Hello Little Girl. Now we're going to say Go Away Little Girl with Mark Winter from 1962. And then a favourite singer of mine and my wife's, Cliff Richard. And that is from 1960.

One of the best, if not the best, Cliff Richard there from 1960 and Living Doll. The one before it, Go Away Little Girl by Mark Winter from 1962. I've just been talking about that a few weeks ago on the BBC. He's actually in a show and it was absolutely brilliant. He was only on for about 20 minutes, half an hour, but I really enjoyed it. It really was absolutely great. The next two coming up, 1962. They're all my favourites. I've already said that this morning. You must get fed up with me here saying it. Billy Fury, Once Upon a Dream. And then Chris Andrews with an absolute beauty from 1966.

I said it was a beauty. 1966, Chris Andrews, To Whom It Concerns. And the one before it was a good one as well. 1962, Billy Fury, Once Upon a Dream. And the next one, a friend of mine named Joseph, who I've known for a long time, was talking to me the other day, and we were on about records, and he said, I love The Byrds from 1965 and Turn, Turn, Turn. I said, listen to the show on Sunday morning, and I will play for you, just for you. So, Joseph, please enjoy it. And the one following it, it's from 1968, and it's one of the best, and it's from Simon and Garfunkel.

The first one there, The Birds from 1965. For my friend Joseph, who I've known for a long, long time, and Turn, Turn, Turn. After that, Mrs. Robinson from Simon and Garfunkel from 1968. Now, Hart Garfunkel is at the Civic Hall in Wolverhampton on the 17th of October. Now, the next two coming up, I can tell you, I know the first one, I've heard that, is Jackie Dale Shannon from 1965, What the World Needs Now. But the second one, from 67, I can't ever remember having heard it. But when I looked it up, I played it on my CD, and it is brilliant, and it's from the Supremes.

Love You Here and Now You're Gone by The Supremes. Well, I said I hadn't heard it. I can't ever remember having heard it before. It was from 1967. When I played it last week, it was brilliant, and I still think it's brilliant. That's why I put it in this morning. One before it, 1965, Jackie Del Shannon and What the World Needs Now. And that was two good ones together, wasn't it? The next one coming up, they're both from 1963, the next two. Chuck Berry's the first one, and Memphis, Tennessee. And then one from the greatest, Elvis Presley.

0: Two from 1963 there. The first one, Chuck Berry with Memphis, Tennessee. And then the second one, the greatest, Elvis, with One Broken Heart for Sale. Now, we've just been looking at that. Now, I think that's one of his best, if not his best. And it actually only got to number 12 in our chart. But I think it was better than that. Dale, never mind. Let's carry on. The next two are both from Jim Reeves. 1961 is the first one. You're the Only Good Thing That Happened to Me. And that is followed by 66 and Distant Drums.
1: Are you thinking that I wasn't meant for you?

Distant Drums there from 1966, and then the first one from 1961, You're the Only Good Thing, by a fabulous singer, Jim Reeves, and he left us too early, didn't he? Now then, the next two coming up, 1968, Gary Pockett and the Union Gap with Young Girl, and then one I absolutely adore from 1964, and it's P.J. Proby.

I remember him being on Opportunity Knox as a mystery singer, and he was brilliant then. And he read why he had to do that, I will never ever know. But still, he was brilliant, and I believe that he's still with us, but I'm not 100% certain. The next two coming up, 1966, is Michelle by the Overlanders, and then 69 from Peter Sarsted, and I'm going to dedicate these to Brenda, Debbie, Rosemary, and my darling wife Gwen. So please enjoy.

First one there, The Overlanders from 1966, Michelle. And that was followed by Peter Starstead from 69, Where Do You Go To My Lovely. I'd like to say a big thank you to Mark and Phil for doing the technical stuff this morning. Now the last one is Soul Limbo, Booker T and the MGs. Now I recognise this for Test Match Special on Radio 4. Now we're having an argument here, we're not quite sure with television channel, so we're just going to stick to the radio. Right, you know what I say at this time? Please, take care of yourselves, take care of one another. This has been the Super 60 Show with me, Andy Goodwin. Until the next time, ta-ra.

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1: From the Sky News Centre at 11. A senior probation officer has warned of serious concerns about the early release of prisoners in England and Wales going wrong. Around 5,000 inmates could be let out from October to finish their sentence in the community. The Chief Inspector of Probation, Martin Jones, worries the service won't be able to cope.
2: I think ultimately we need to be realistic about this. How can a probation service, which is under huge pressure, do the very best it can to mitigate their risk? At the moment, we're asking them to perform miracles.
1: The Ministry of Justice insists there's record investment in probation. South Wales Fire and Rescue Service say they're still tackling 14 wildfires. 200 military personnel have been drafted in to help dig fire breaks and transport water to the worst affected areas. Wildfire consultant Michael Bruce says a balanced approach is needed to stop these types of fires in the future.
3: So for every pound that's spent on response, a pound should be spent on prevention. It can start by creating what they call defendable space around the home. And that means that it's much easier for the fire services to control a fire in and around houses.
1: A number of people have been killed and others seriously hurt after two cars collided on the M9 in County Kildare. Irish police say one of the vehicles was travelling in the wrong direction when the crash happened in the early hours of this morning. Russia says Ukrainian overnight airstrikes have killed at least six people. Most of the deaths were recorded in the southwestern Rostov region. Kyiv says Moscow's strikes killed three people overnight. Reform UK says it plans to strip or reduce the disability and sickness payments of around 3 million people if it wins the next election. The party says the move would cut £50 billion from the welfare bill. It's been criticised by Labour and the Tories. And Abby Donnelly has become the first British woman to win a marathon medal at the European Athletics Championships after taking bronze in Birmingham. Finland's Elisa Vainio won the women's title, but the host nation took the team gold medal. That's the latest. I'm Jenny Barsby.

0: Hello, everybody. My name is Lucy Machin, and I'm in the studio today just for a little bit more experience for myself. I'm still learning, so bear with me. And I'm doing a little show here just so you can get to know me and hopefully you like what I've got to offer. I'm going to start off with a song that I personally love to sing. I'm a singer through and through, and it's Don't Rain on My Parade, Barbra Streisand.
1: To live, just sit and putter.

Isn't she amazing? That was Barbra Streisand and Don't Rain on My Parade. One of my personal favourites. I love to sing that for auditions or anything that I'm doing. So yeah, again, like I say, my name is Lucy. I am a singer through and through. And one of my next songs that I want to introduce is something that I always do for dance warm-ups in rehearsals. I go to the University of Exeter and we love to perform in our little music societies. I've loved it since I started 2 years ago. And I hope you love it too, because this one, lovely ABBA track, Does Your Mother Know?

0: play is from one of my favourite films, my favourite two films, Sister Act, and the second film, which is Sister Act 2, Back in the Habit, is a great film that introduces a gospel choir in a school called St Francis, and it performs a song before the rest of the school, and the gospel song, Oh Happy Day, sold over 7 million copies worldwide, and it was the second best-selling gospel song of all time. So hopefully this song will make you eager to sing with your friends, your family, and any groups you know around, because that's how, you know, we get all happy, like this song.
1: Okay, you guys, relax, okay? 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

0: Thank you, pal. Black Country
1: Extra. Welcome back, everybody. I'm Lucy, and I'm doing a show about my journey through song and all of the things I've sung over the years and how it's helped me just with my well-being and helped me make friends as well. Speaking of which, we just had a choir song from Sister Act 2. And the next one I'm going to play is a beautiful song of hope, history and royal tribute by the Military Wives Choir. There was a film about this not long ago and that really touched me. And if you've seen it, you'll know how amazing it was. So yeah, this is November Sunday.

Isn't it just such a gorgeous song and such a lovely story as well for all those women? The next one, we'll definitely pick it up. From that musical Hairspray, You Can't Stop the Beat, was originally debuted in 2002 as a musical on the stage, and then you might remember it even more famously in the film in 2007. So yeah, quite a long one, this one, but my gosh, it'll wear you out. So this is You Can't Stop the Beat.

That was You Can't Stop the Beat from the original Broadway cast of the film Hairspray, which is 2007. Yeah, my gosh, there's a lot going on. The next one I'll definitely bring the pace down a little bit. Again, from a musical, but a lot older musical, Aspects of Love. This song was originally released in 1989 and sung by the famous Michael Ball. And Aspects of Love was a musical composed by Andrew Lloyd Webber with lyrics by Don Black and Charles Hart. It's a very beautiful song and teaches a lot of us about that crazy little thing called

Hello, welcome back. I'm Lucy, and we're going to keep the musical theme going on. We've had a couple of older musicals, some newer musicals, and we're going to play one now that has been touring quite recently. It started off in February this year and is continuing into January next year, and it's Legally Blonde the Musical, which has been starring Amber Davis as Elle Woods and is directed by Nikolai Foster. This one is the opening to the show, and me personally, I love this show. I know it very, very well, and I love being in it wherever I could. And yeah, this one's a brilliant opening to a musical, and you'll just see what I mean.

0: engagement outfit?
1: What?
0: She is totally freaking out!
1: What?
0: Oh, she's trapped in the Old Valley Mill!
1: Is that... Oh, yeah.
0: Oh, sorry, no. The

0: almost there, but...
1: This dress needs to seal the deal. Make a grown man kneel. But it can't come right out and say bride. Can't look.

0: just make commission so easy. Excuse me, have you seen this? It just came in. It's perfect for a blonde.
1: Right, with a half loop stitch on China silk?
0: Uh-huh.
1: But the thing is, you can't use a half loop stitch on China silk. It'll pucker. And you didn't just get this in because I saw it in last May's Vogue.
2: Oh my God, you guys!
3: I'm not about to buy last year's dress, so this year's price.

one of my absolute favourites. Now next, another musical that has been brought to my attention. It was originally premiering in Washington DC in 2018 before opening on Broadway in 2019. And it is Beetlejuice the musical. Now, quite interesting, if you remember the film, you'll know how odd and quite disturbing some of the scenes can be. But this musical is now going to be in London's West End at the Prince Edward Theatre from the 20th of May 2026, it's already started, through to the 17th of April next year. And this is the whole Being Dead thing from the original Broadway cast of Beetlejuice.

0: What a weird and wonderful musical that is. But it is an amazing show, and I do really recommend that if you get the chance, please go and see it this year in London. Now, next is hopefully a bit more familiar to people. We're going to move on to a Queen number, of course. Now, the reason I do this is because, of course, there is a musical of the Queen music. It's a jukebox musical based on all the songs in by Queen and a book by Ben Elton. The musical tells a story of a group known as the Bohemians who struggle to restore the free exchange of thought and culture in quite an Orwellian dystopian society. Another musical I do recommend, and with all the songs we know and love by Queen. And this is one of my personal favourites, a great karaoke track, I must say, which is Don't Stop Me Now.
1: 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Tonight.

Hello and welcome back, everyone. My name is Lucy, and gosh, we've just been through so many musicals already. My musical journey, and hopefully I've introduced you to some musical stuff. Next, we're talking about something that has been going on already for the past 10 days, and he's doing his last show at Wembley tonight, I believe, and that is Bruno Mars on his Romantic tour. He's been at Wembley since the 18th of July, and this album, The Romantic, is just absolutely amazing. It's so cool. It has a lot of funk. He has a brass band on him live on stage. They're incredible. And this is one of my favourites from the new Romantic album, and that is On My Soul.

was Kelly Clarkson, such an amazing female vocalist. And we're going to continue that theme with an artist who I think has just amazed people ever since she came on the scene a few years ago. And even though she's been around for a long time, I think. You may most famously know her song from her new album, Where Is My Husband, which is a fantastic big band jazzy number. This is another one coming up from her new album called This Music May Contain Hope.

There we go, that was Ray. And such an amazing album, This Music May Contain Hope. 17 tracks, and it's just such an amazing story about overcoming heartbreak, self-doubt, and emotional troubles. It is just incredible. Another album that I do want to talk about, which is the last song I'm going to leave you with on my show. And it tells another amazing story about relationships.

Heartbreak, and it's Olivia Rodrigo. Now, she released this earlier this year, and it's one of my favourite albums. It's called You Seem Pretty Sad for a Girl So in Love, which seems like such a contrast, which I think is so similar to the Ray album, where it talks about the joys of family and friends and people around you, but then also the heartbreak of certain trials and tribulations that you have to go through. And yeah, this is one of my favourite songs from her new album, Olivia Rodrigo. I went to see her a couple of years ago, actually, in her other album. So yeah, I'm going to leave you with one of my personal favourites that is from her new album, which is called Drop Dead. I have so enjoyed being in the studio, and I hope you enjoyed listening to my musical journey. I hope I've introduced you to some new musicals, but also to some of my just personal favourite songs to sing and perform. Thank you so much for having me. This is Olivia Rodrigo and Drop Dead.

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1: From the Sky News Centre at midday. There's a warning the expansion of the prison early release scheme in England and Wales could lead to a rise in murders. The Chief Inspector of Probation says the service is already overstretched and won't be able to cope with the increased workload. Former prison governor Vanessa Frake, who's also advising Reform UK on the issue, says she's not a fan of early release.
2: All we're doing is moving the prison crisis of overcrowding back into communities and back against victims and survivors, particularly of domestic violence.
1: A murder investigation is underway in Gloucestershire after a woman in her 90s died in a house fire. Emergency services were called to a property in Hardwick just before 4 a.m. Police have arrested a woman in her 60s who they say was known to the victim. A number of people have been killed after two cars crashed head-on on a motorway in County Kildare. Irish police say one of the vehicles was travelling the wrong way down the M9 early this morning. South Wales Fire and Rescue Service says they're still tackling 14 wildfires. 200 military personnel have been drafted in to help. Meanwhile, residents forced from their houses by a major wildfire in Stourbridge are beginning to return home. Local MP Kat Eccles has praised the emergency services.
3: Something like this really lays stark how stretched they really are. I mean, we had all the resources out from the West Midlands. We were borrowing from Hereford and Worcestershire, from Staffordshire, who were battling their own fires as well.
1: People in New South Wales could be paid around £500 for handing in their rifles and handguns. Australia's Prime Minister started the buyback scheme following last year's Bondi Beach terror attack. Great Britain have secured their 7th gold medal at the European Athletics Championships after finishing as the top team in the women's marathon. Abby Donnelly's third place finish also secured the country's first individual medal in the event. Amy Hunt could win a 4th gold in tonight's mixed 4x100 metre relay. That's the latest. I'm Jenny Barsby.

0: It's midday. This is Lee Benson on Listen with Lee on Black Country Extra. We'll be giving you music. We'll be giving you words. We'll be giving you more words. You'll have to listen with Lee. That's me. Off we go. Here we go. Black Country Extra. Extra. Extra.
1: Deja vu. Was it yesterday? Or perhaps last year? Maybe a moment ago, or maybe not, but I'm sure I've been here before. I know I have. At least, that's how it feels. Are you sure? Yes, I'm sure. It was yesterday, or maybe last year. Or maybe it was a moment ago. Or maybe not.
2: Here's a piece called Hello Life. Thanks for hitting me on the chin. Thanks for beating me up. Thanks for carving me up with a knife. Hello, death. You've stolen someone from me again. You've won at heartache and distress. You've tried to crush my soul. But I will stand up and walk away again.
0: So, Michael, tell me, your father made chains. Or he did that. What, in the Black Country? No. He made them at home. Made them at home? Your paper chains. He made them for parties. Well, that's brilliant. Why did he do that? Well, he used to work in the ironworks and used to take home the chains. And they were so heavy, they nearly knocked down the walls. So we thought of something else that would work for parties. And that was paper chains. Oh, he made paper chains. Does them right proper too. Amazing. Oh, thank you.
2: I've got a question for you.
3: Yeah, go on.
2: What's the difference between Upper Gornal and Lower Gornal?
3: The difference?
2: Yeah.
3: It's the hill.
2: Thank you.
4: This is Tom Fortis-Mayer on the Listen with Lee.
5: Well, my very special guest today is a lovely gentleman who I met many years ago, but I'm inviting him in his professional capacity as an author. Ladies and gentlemen of the Black Country Extra Land, let me welcome Mr. Tom Fortis-Mayer.
4: It's lovely to be here. I'm good. Very pleased to be here.
5: Good. So you've been writing?
4: I have. Yeah, this book took 3 years to write.
5: 3 years. Well, let's give our audience a little bit about you, because I met you a long time ago, having been sort of almost killed, beaten up in my art gallery, which was number 9 in Brindley Place. And somebody suggested I come and see you because you were a hypnotist and I trusted you.
4: It's a very, very long time ago. We could talk about going back. Over 20 years, I think.
5: Oh, that far back? Yeah, I think it is. But, you know, I'll tell you now something straight, because, you know, I write children's books.
4: Yeah.
5: And everything. So the incident which you hypnotized me on became The Adventures of Alien Egg, Eggs in Space, which has recently come out as an animated short as well with my friend Des Tong, who produced it. And it was all based on when you hypnotized me, put me under, and just release my inner soul is the best way to describe it. And I've never forgotten that. So on air, I'd just like to say thank you for saving my life.
4: Oh, my absolute pleasure. And I particularly love it when anyone gets liberated from any difficulties or a difficult situation, and it turns into art, it turns into creation, turns into expression. I love working with musicians and artists because their art changes as a result of them changing their lives or changing their relationship to themselves. So that makes me really happy that was the impetus behind a children's story. That's very cool. And you must send me the animation when it's
5: It's out there. I'll send you the link. It's up on YouTube and it's getting good reviews. And in fact, we submitted it for the Birmingham Film Festival. You never know. Well, all down to me getting beaten up in the gallery and you sorting my life out. Thank you. Are you still practicing hypnotherapy, or have you moved on a little bit? Or
4: so my work's changed over the years. After working with you, I kind of became obsessed with self-sabotage.
5: My fault.
4: No, I don't think so. But self-sabotage affects everyone, at least to some degree, at least in some areas of their lives. And it's quite a complicated thing to unpick. And I had to unpick it because it was operating in my life too, a lot. And even though I was successful in lots of ways, I still was opposing myself. I was making bad choices still. I was attracting challenging people. Still, I was being challenging and causing trouble for myself. And so even with all my skills, my understanding of psychology, there was this part of me that was still causing trouble for me. So I just kind of became obsessed with that. And what you need to work on yourself the most often becomes an area in which you end up helping people. And so over the years, that became my specialism. So I kind of was looking for clients who really wanted to fix that. About 5 years ago, when I was reflecting on my work, I noticed that when I work with business owners, even though I wasn't talking to them about their business, I wasn't talking to them about their marketing strategy or how to make their business more successful. But when I change their self-sabotage, when I work with them to shift that, their businesses invariably took off. So last 5 years, I kind of mainly focus on business owners, entrepreneurs, to help them with their ability to be more successful. And that's essentially funded this platform that is a book and a training which teaches everyday people how to stop self-sabotaging, basically.
5: Self-sabotaging, I mean, it's part of the fight and flight principle, though, isn't it? Because you it's almost like you're just not believing in yourself.
4: Well, that's how it turns up. And traditional psychology will tell you that it's a self-belief or a self-esteem issue. But it's more complicated than that.
5: I'm sure.
4: We have inside us a part of us that actually, it's not that we don't believe in ourselves enough. It's unfortunately that there's a part of us that doesn't want us to feel good. It doesn't want us to succeed. It's still trying to help us. It's an old survival strategy. It's trying to keep us safe, but it is ruining things on purpose. A bit more complicated to unpick.
5: And let me ask you a question. Is this predominantly because it's English, Northern Hemisphere, not enough sun? I mean, does every country have this problem? Or is it when it's cold, wet, everything's damp, everything's negative, and therefore the negative side seems to take over and it's harder to be positive?
4: I mean, there's definitely our general level of positivity will impact on how good we feel and how well we perform in things. But no, unfortunately, it's definitely part of the human condition. So even in sunnier climes, people still get in the way of themselves, get stressed out and cause trouble for themselves.
5: I was going to say, don't listen to the social media, don't listen to news, don't listen to radio, apart from my show, of course. Listen to everything good.
4: There's definitely something to be said for immersing yourself in positive messaging and not getting pulled into the woes of the world. That will definitely exacerbate all those things. Improving our relationship with ourselves is probably the most important thing we can do to have better relationships and to enjoy ourselves. You know, some of the people I work with, they're already very successful. They're just not enjoying it. You know, some of them may have even sold a business and made oodles of money. They are still not happy. And then people will say, well, money doesn't make you happy. And it's like, well, let's be clear. Money doesn't fix an unhappiness problem. That's for sure. Right? If you're unhappy, money will amplify that. Mm-hmm. But if you're happy, having more money is brilliant. You know, it gives you more freedom, does enable you to actually probably have more fun. But yeah, if you're unhappy, then making more money won't fix that.
5: I've met several people who've got shed loads of money in the bank and they're not happy people. And you just go, give it away to people that would benefit from it and do something nice and maybe you'll be happier with yourself.
4: Well, it was interesting when I'm helping people be more successful, they'll often be operating with this underlying belief, which is like, I'll be successful and then I'll be happy. And it's like, no, that doesn't work. What's interesting is if you focus on being happy, you are actually much more likely to be successful and you're much more likely to enjoy the success when you get there, which is kind of the point, really. When people are happier and they become successful, they're usually much more generous. They're much more naturally philanthropic. That's why I actually love working with business owners, because once I've kind of improved their relationship to themselves, made them happier, they become much better bosses. They become much more ethical employers. They become much more concerned about the impact their business is having on the environment. They support local causes. You know, they just become good eggs.
5: Good eggs. I like that. Yes. Henry Egg will very much approve of that one. We'll talk about the reason why I'm interviewing you, which is about your book in part two. But, you know, I've got to have music in my radio show. So pick me a song that you'd like to hear.
4: I love the band Joby Talbot. They make cinematic kind of music. They do a lot of music for film and television, and this one track called February, the Arctic Circle. It's just a really beautiful piece of music, and it's special to me because it was the piece of music that I used it with a client in a session. I had a breakthrough in how you can use music to help people heal their past, and this was the track that taught me this in the moment. And so it's a very special to me.
5: If I had a drink in my hand, I'd salute you because music just gets to your soul. Tom, for you, the Arctic Circle, February, Jobs Talbot, now.

0: Tom, the reason I've got you on board is because you have a book out. What's it called? And I know you got to keep it clean.
1: It's Don't Bleep Up Your Life. But the bleep would be, that bleep word would be spelt with an F at the front and a K at the end.
0: Right. Now, what's that all about then?
1: So, yeah, this is my kind of 26 years of battling with self-sabotage and helping my clients overcome self-sabotage. And it's helping people realize that we've got these cheeky parts inside us that cause a lot of trouble, and we can get them on board and we can turn them around and we can turn our lives around. And some people might be listening to this thinking, well, you know, I'm not living in the gutter. I'm doing okay, thanks. Mm-hmm. It's not just for people who are messing up their lives in those humongous ways. It's for all of us, really, who don't necessarily allow ourselves to be completely who we are, totally authentic in every situation, don't maybe take those brave steps to building something beautiful or going to approach that girl we like the look of in the bar. You know, we hold ourselves back in all sorts of unnecessary ways. And so the book explains why we do that and how you can stop it, you know?
0: The big question is, does it affect men more than women, or is it equal throughout the board?
1: It is really a natural part of being human. So it affects everyone equally. Mm-hmm. However, women are probably more likely to admit that they've got the challenges and probably more willing to do what's necessary to fix it. So that's more common. Typically in transformational retreats or weekends, typically there's more women on those things than men. But I think this book in particular is more pointed towards men. It's more straight talking, no nonsense. It's very practical psychology about why we block ourselves and what we can do about it. This book took 3 years to write because I actually kind of halfway through, I decided to change it drastically. And I had the idea of asking my inner 17-year-old to write it with me, because my 17-year-old was very cynical, opposed to anything personal development-y, and just thought it was all snake oil salesman nonsense. And so I decided to invoke my inner 17-year-old to help me write the book.
0: Sounds like the best thing you've ever done.
1: It was co-written by him. Honestly, when I sat down to write it with him, when he started reading what I'd written, he was like, this is awful. He's just like, nah. And so it had to be, and that's when the title changed, you know, and it became a lot more kind of in your face.
0: After I'd made many, many mistakes, I started listening to my daughters and I trusted them. And they said to me, my wife, obviously before she was my wife, Dad, we like this one. Please don't. Same title of your book.
1: Oh, yeah. Don't bleep this one up. We like this one.
0: Yeah. Don't bleep it up. And you know what? They were absolutely right. So they were my guardian angels. We learn a lot from our kids. We put them on the planet. We don't own them. They find us. And there is something that is magic. Well, I know it's magical, that they have an inner sense to be able to support their parents. However, on the way, they give us as much unbelievable stress, problems, and everything else along the line. But that's the generational thing. That's what life's about.
1: Seems to be. Yeah, my mum says she worries more about her kids the older they get. So have you found that to be true?
0: It's a different worry. I mean, when you get grandchildren, I mean, the second before our grandson, who's now 4, Rowan, was born, I was just like, oh, my God, what if? And I don't do what ifs, thanks to you. Mm-hmm. But you just can't help the fact that something could happen, because it's one of the greatest experiences, the mother having the child, or things can go right or things can go wrong. It wasn't my child. When that child was born, I felt different, because suddenly the mantle of me changed to a direction whereby I could hand over the next generation to bring up their child. It was not my role to bring up a grandson. I can do things with that grandson, which I couldn't do with my kids. And I hope one day that I can ring up my daughter and say, I'm at the police station, come and get us out.
1: That's funny.
0: I'll never do that. I said, oh, trust me, one day, hopefully, one day. It's a wonderful thing. And you watch your kids grow up. And my advice is to everybody, grow as young as your children are, because if you want to be stalwart and old, you should do this, you should do this, you should do that. And don't, you can learn from kids. You can learn an awful lot from children. They always need you need to be there, but you need to realize that the old fashioned way of with a rod, you'll do this, you'll do that, without an explanation, is not the best way to bring people up. Also, as you rightly say, there's all these problems you got inside. You need to be able to discuss. I mean, I never spoke to my mum for years, and then we sorted out our differences and became allies, and was able to learn quite a lot in the latter years. Your mum's a fabulous, you know, she's a wonderful example of turning to art properly years later. It's my gallery, and I lent her a £25,000 bronze so she could do a degree show. I said, go on, it's fine, it's insured.
1: I remember her, and you really supported her kind of with art, and her diving into art like transformed her in so many ways.
0: Creativity is the essence of life. That's what I say. Without it, we have no life.
1: Agreed.
0: System which is trying to destroy creativity, saying AI will do this and this and that and the other, and we can't study art and we can't study poetry and we can't study reading in classes right at an early age. If you take creativity out of society, you're destroying the world.
1: I mean, kids now, they have to make a choice between music or art or drama. You know, there's not space for them. They can do one GCSE in art, but not two.
0: You don't have to have an exam to prove you're an artist.
1: No.
0: You have to be good, but give it a go. And as I've got older and I help, you know, when I close my gallery down, I help other people. It's just do it. Don't be afraid. I mean, you're doing it in the technical world, and I've been doing this without having any qualifications or whatever, from life experience of life. I know nothing. I have a Blue Peter badge. I don't have any A levels or degrees.
1: Well, hold on. A Blue Peter badge, certainly it used to be. That's quite an accolade.
0: Tom. It's still worth a shed load of respect from everybody in the world.
1: I think so. But, you know, it is simple. You know, that's the thing that I found most frustrating when I studied traditional psychology. You know, that for me, the whole thing seemed like a massive overcomplication. Ultimately, when you look at the philosophies and the wisdom traditions, and I don't know anything I can get my hands on, after this moment of clarity, when I suddenly became obsessed with the human condition, it seemed pretty obvious to me that in so many ways, most of them were saying the same thing, you know, which is if you come from fear, you'll be difficult and things won't work out so well for you. And if you come from love, then you'll be nice to be around and generally things are going to be more enjoyable and you'll be more popular and things are going to work. It really does come down to that, really, our relationship to fear. And it's not even about being, it's what I found is, once we have reduced the fear operating in our life, we are naturally loving. It's really our essence as humans is we're hearty things. The question is, what gets in the way? And the answer is fear. So if you work on dissolving fear and its hold on you, you tend to just generally show up in much more joyful ways and people like you around and everything gets better.
0: And, you know, the ones who are just genuine don't often notice that they are, but other people who have got problems tend to sort of bring themselves into within your circle. And I mean, the thing is, there's a most wonderful friend of mine who sadly has a terminal cancer. I went to visit her in hospital and she's just said, you make me feel so much better. And you just make him laugh. Laughter, best medicine in the world. Something positive. Oh, you look radiant. It doesn't matter how they're looking. Pass a compliment is one of the best things in the world. Your obsession. Now, isn't that in itself a problem?
1: Up until 27, I was obsessed with happiness, but I was looking for it in all the wrong ways. And that obsession was problematic because I still consider myself a hedonist, but I think I've got better tools now. Whereas prior to 27, it was more about pills and potions. And an obsession in that way is very dangerous. And it wasn't working, you know? And now my obsession with happiness is so that I can bring more joy to the world and I love that. You know, I love the fact that my work involves having sessions like I did with you and liberating you from something that was holding you back and changing the course of your life. For me, the better I can get at doing that, the more joy I have. So yeah, still totally obsessed, but I think this is a healthy one. But I do balance it. It's not like that's all I do, but it is something that just endlessly fascinates me, how we can change our lives and enjoy ourselves more.
0: Pick me another song then.
1: I was talking about happiness, but this is possibly one of the saddest songs in the world. It's Adagio for Strings by Barber, but this particular one is the choral version. So there's no instruments. Every note is sung by a human voice. It just breaks your heart open, you know. The key to being happy is not pushing away negative feelings. It's being able to put your arms around our grief and our sadness, mm-hmm. not let it destabilize us, but give it its full space. Because being human is extreme, and being happy is not about just being shiny. It's about honoring the grief that of what it is to be here on this crazy planet hurtling through space. And this piece of music, I think, is the best representation of that sadness.
0: Mr. Barber, take it away.

0: It's midday.
1: This is Lee Benson.
2: And this is Listen With Lee.
0: And I got some unusual music for you
1: this week. So you know what, we'll get on with the show. And of course I got a special guest who insisted I play all these songs. Let's get on with the show. Black Country
3: Extra. Welcome back. I do feel that we're chatting away and analysing everything, which is wonderful. But your book, Beep.
4: Don't beep up your life. Yeah.
3: Very much. I was waiting for that. Would you like to read a little bit from it if there's not much beeping in it?
4: I'll self-beep because there is a fair bit of beeping.
3: Beeping.
4: Is it what?
3: Is it relevant?
4: It's, you know what? I wrote this with my younger self. Mm-hmm. And I wanted to write it in a way where someone who is completely skeptical and cynical of the personal development world, which by the way, I think is appropriate, and doesn't want some cheesy self-help book. And I really wanted it to feel and sound like a normal person going, forget all that stuff. Let's just get to the really practical stuff. And so I think it would appeal to people of all ages, but particularly a younger person who just doesn't like the sound of all that hippie nonsense, but still would like to understand their psychology. So I'll read just from the introduction. Oh no, not another bleeping self-help book telling people how to live their lives. The same stuff regurgitated over and over again. So much nonsense. So let's do this differently. No crystals, no lentils, and definitely no bleeping chakras. Jeez, I will be straight with you. Why did I write this book if I hate most self-help books? Because I was bleeping up my life without even realizing. I was a self-destructing, self-sabotaging nightmare who caused a bleep load of trouble for myself. And I really wish someone who had worked this stuff out had come and had a word with me and saved me from bleeping up the first third of my life with debauchery, dysfunction, and distractions.
3: Oh, considering I came to you when you were in a bleeping bad state.
4: You came after. I started working after I was 27. So it was my life prior to 27.
3: Oh, that's a really good intro, that is. And that's going to appeal to a lot of people who don't want these self-help books. It's a bit like when you go to these mind, body, and spiritual festival things and you go fake, fake, fake, fake, rubbish, rubbish, rubbish. Sounds a bit potential, sounds okay. Rubbish, rubbish, rubbish, rubbish. Because people prey on your failures and grab money off you.
4: Well, you know what? Most of the people at those shows really believe in what they're doing because they've bought the t-shirt, they've bought the rosary beads, they've bought the crystals, they're tie-dyed all the way from toenail to tooth, you know. They're sold, right? So they're not ripping people off. They're beautiful people who are trying to bring something to the world that they found value in the main. But it's based on just a whole bunch of bad science, a lot of it. And a lot of it's just unnecessary. And people don't understand that it's so much about our belief. Like if we could create a new form of therapy called onion bhaji therapy, right? And we could tell everybody that when you eat the onion bhaji, how you eat the onion bhaji, and what time of day and on what date in this special way, and it will create healing. The human mind is so powerful that it will create healing around that. That's exactly what I do. And that's exactly what I do with music. So I've realized that actually you don't need a therapist. You just need to know where you are in your process. And you need a map and then a few tools and then music. And so, yes, there's a book, but there's also a training, how to unbleep yourself, which is all about you don't need a bloody therapist. You can go in and find your fears and dissolve them using music.
3: It's working for you, isn't it?
4: Well, it's the power of the human mind. The mind will communicate to us through any medium. You know, there was an experiment years ago where they took these people and they took a bunch of people who love roller coasters, mm-hmm. and a bunch of people who don't like roller coasters. Mm-hmm. And then they measured their bloods and their blood pressure and their stress levels, all these different biomarkers. And I feel sorry for the poor buggers who don't like roller coasters, but they put them on a roller coaster, right? And the people that loved roller coasters, they released oxytocin, dopamine, all sorts of things, but including interleukin-2, which is one of the body's natural cancer-fighting chemicals. Mm-hmm. Now, the people who hated roller coasters, they had adrenaline, cortisol, and a marked reduction in their production of interleukin-2.
3: They were fighting it subconsciously, is that what you're saying?
4: They were in fear and disliking it. Now, the roller coaster is neutral, and that's life. Life's a roller coaster. True. And you can love it, and you will generate like compounds inside yourself that will make you live longer. Or you can hate it, get freaked out by it, white knuckle it the whole way around, resist the experience, and you will literally be putting yourself into a state more likely to catch disease in. That is the nature of reality. It's got nothing to do with reality or the roller coaster. It's to do with our experience of reality, our perceptions of reality. And the most amazing thing about that, that's the only thing we can change. We're still going to get called on some random Tuesday with some terrible bloody news, you know? That's going to happen to everyone a number of times. We've all had those dark days where everything shifts and it will never be the same again. The truth is, how are we going to respond to that? And how have we been living up to that moment? How much peace is in our system? How much resilience? Those are the things that we control. Life's going to be a bleep regularly. But are we going to allow that to close our hearts? Are we going to allow that to get the better of us? We don't have to. And I don't mean by that, put a stupid smile on your face and pretend not to be sad when you're sad. No, have all of your emotions. But emotional fitness is about being able to experience everything, but not be defined by the difficulty of the darkness and not be consumed by it.
3: Do you think that phobias come under that? You know, someone's had something bad that's happened to them and therefore they develop all this so-called self-protection, but then we'll never try to do something else and keep it negative.
4: Well, phobias are, you know, people, you know, one of the definitions of phobia is an irrational fear of something, but there's usually a rational base to why we're phobic of something. But the really interesting thing, the biggest factor in to someone who develops a problem with a phobia is if you avoid the thing that you're afraid of. And if you do that, fear starts to win. And it doesn't just win about the phobia, it starts to win everywhere. And before you know it, someone will have been imprisoned by their fear. And the end point is they have agoraphobia and they cannot leave the house. Whenever we have a fear, it's incredibly sensible to breathe deep and plow through, you know. It's like, I don't mean override character judgment and hire people you shouldn't hire. What I mean is, if you're afraid of something, probably the best way to live a liberated life is to confront that, to step into it, to not be beaten by it, to say to fear in every area of your life that I'm bigger than that. Because otherwise fear will just take over in all sorts of ways, and you won't take those big steps, and you won't speak up, and you won't approach that person you like, and you won't put yourself up for promotion, and you'll play it safe. You know, they call it the comfort zone, but it's the most uncomfortable place to stay stuck in.
3: Well, for years, it took me to recently when the book came out about the Irish pub bombing. Well, I was in the Mulberry Bush with my friend who just passed his driving test. We'd gone into the Mulberry Bush, it was packed, and we decided, you know, it's too busy. So we went back up to Mosey Village. We got fish and chips in his dad's Morris 1300, semi-automatic, had fish drove back home to my folks that were living in, and in those days, I was 17, you tell your parents where you're going. Don't do it now. Yeah. Your parents, where are you going? And I walked in through the house with my friend, and my mum is on the floor screaming, absolutely screaming. Did we know the bombs had gone off? The IRA had bombed the two pubs, and we got out 9-10 minutes beforehand.
4: Wow.
3: I couldn't stand crowds, so I was in the rock band. I didn't mind being on stage in front of thousands of people, but put me in amongst them all.
4: Mm.
3: My wife, bless her, we're going to the Isle of Wight Festival. And I'm going, you've got to be kidding, haven't you? I'm not going to be amongst 78,000 people. But we went in early. I stayed by the gantry where the cameras were. I wouldn't go and get a drink the whole day. And we were the last to leave. First in, last out. Could deal with it. Sort of broke the thing. And it was only when a lovely lady called Maggie Fogarty was writing a book about the anniversary of it, and she asked me to write the story. I couldn't do it. I kept on breaking into sweats and stuff. This is years later, 50 years later.
4: Yeah.
3: Excuse me. Said, I'll do it. And I suddenly realized that's called PTSD.
4: Yeah.
3: It wasn't in the book. Exactly. It wasn't in the effect, but it still had the same effects. And she wrote my story because I actually couldn't confront it. Having then read it, whoa, it's like it was huge weight for 50 years on your shoulders. So what you
4: that's say- what that's what most people don't realize. The humans are incredibly capable of storing a whole bunch of stress.
3: Yeah.
4: And we brush, especially British people, we brush it under the carpet, you know, keep calm, carry on, don't talk about it, keep it polite, you know, and you can get away with it for 40, 50 years, actually. But after a while, we become like those laptops whose hard drive is full and you open them and it takes 10 minutes for the email to open. And there's the cursor moves 30 seconds after you move it. Black Country
3: Extra. You just said about we defrag ourselves.
4: Yes. Yeah. Detoxing ourselves of all the negative emotions is exactly like that. It's like defragging a hard drive. And when you do that, suddenly your operating system works again, you know? And it's not about upgrading. It's about restoring to factory settings who we are beyond all the frustrations and fear and anger and resentments that build up over time. We clear those out. We don't need to input positivity. That's what we naturally are. We're naturally positive. And we just need to remove the stuff we've gathered along the way.
3: Yeah, stuff. It's got a lot to answer for, stuff, hasn't it? Did you have somebody help you get to your eureka moment, or did you discover this yourself?
4: There were many, many factors. You know, my eureka moment was essentially experiencing myself without fear. And I wasn't a particularly anxious person before that. I didn't know I was operating through fear. But when the fear left and it came back, I still have fears, I still have concerns. But I had half an hour without any fear. And in that moment, I felt the most extraordinary level of kind of happiness and love and joy. It was incredible. There were a number of different factors, something I'd read in a book, a few things people had said,
3: mm-hmm.
4: And then an interesting interaction with someone. And yeah, that just made me see life differently. I understood it differently. And since then, I've really been obsessed with two things, really. Epiphanies. Like, how do epiphanies happen? How do you have a paradigm shifting moment? And that's what I didn't go into private practice to be a therapist. I went into private practice to practice engineering epiphanies.
3: Mm-hmm.
4: And you liberate people and can you do it quickly? Because I know, because whilst that experience for me was only half an hour, my life was completely changed by it. I sent an email to my business partner. I'm done running nightclubs. This is real happiness. I want to pursue that. So I became obsessed with epiphanies because I was evidence that they change lives. And actually the ingredients in mine were pretty basic. And happiness, because I thought I was happy, but I wasn't anywhere near as happy as I could be. Mm-hmm. And I just discovered that. So I was like, where does real happiness come from? And that's when I realized, wow, actually our natural state is happiness. Well, then the question is, well, what gets in the way? And it's like, wow, a lot of things get in the way. So if you spoke to all my clients, so many of my clients would probably describe me as a trauma therapist. I help people get over. And, you know, someone listening to this might think, well, I don't have much big trauma. It's like, it's not about only big trauma. Most of us have got all sorts of things that happen which upset us along the way, hundreds, thousands. And so clearing that out is where I focus with my clients. I'm really into the happiness and abundance stuff. But to get to that, you don't really need to work on building that. You just need to work on removing the blocks, removing the fear.
3: And weeding the garden.
4: Weeding the garden, exactly that.
3: Yeah, bring out the best of the flowers and everything. Mm. Pick me another song you'd like to hear.
4: So this song is Lauren Daigle, and the song's called Rescue. And I love this song because I choose the meaning that I add to it. And so I think of it as me promising to all these versions of me that were lost in my story, doubting themselves or who are still resentful or angry. And it's my promise that I'm going to come and find them and bring them home.
3: Wow. All right. Tell me the name of the song.
4: Lauren Daigle, and the song is Rescue.
3: Well, you've said it so well, I might as well play it for you.

0: So, Tom, how do people get hold of your book and how do they get hold of you? Because I'm sure you might find that you'll get some, hello, Mr. Forges Mayor, could you help me get rid of my trauma?
1: Well, the best place to go is, one, you can just search for the book on Amazon, Bleep Up Your Life, bleep spelled F, then an asterisk, yes, and then CK. That's probably the best entry point to understanding what I do. And it's 26 years of research and it's a good fun read. But if people want to look at the other things that I do, the other offers, the other events I run, then the website is just all the W's and then thefreedom.co.
0: So under that umbrella, what else do we find in that?
1: So I run transformational weekends, helping people kind of remove the blocks and liberate themselves from doubt and limiting thoughts and set themselves on a path to greater abundance and happiness. But also I run celebration events. So I run a kind of sober celebration rave. It's a day rave, and that is called Euphoria, which is a blast. And also, yeah, people can learn about working with me one-to-one there as well.
0: These Euphoria raves, are they all over the country or just London-based at the moment?
1: At the moment, actually, the launch one is going to be in St. Albans.
0: Right.
1: And yeah, we're going to be running some smaller ones in and around London. The plan is to build them to get to a big club in central London. And then, yes, to go on a bit of a road trip and run them in different places around England, absolutely.
0: Yeah, I'll have to come to the Black Country. There's great places here. But you say a famous club in London. Well, I played in, I think, one of the most famous clubs on the planet, which was Camden Palace when I was in ESP in the 80s. And that was the most luxurious gig that we ever did. Sent the equipment on in advance, turned it with a coach and all our fans, and were treated absolutely royally. It was the most fabulous venue.
1: Well, it's so funny that you mentioned it, because it's now called Coco, K-O-K-O. And I think it is the most beautiful venue in London. It's an old converted theatre, and it's just mega.
0: It's
1: and I would
0: royal,
1: love
0: isn't it? It's royal.
1: It's royal. It's regal. It still is. And yeah. I would love for our parties to for that to be their home base. So it's so funny you mentioned that, because that's exactly the club that would be the pinnacle of Euphoria.
0: Oh, I might have to come and visit. I'm not sure I'm into rave music, but I'd come along just to go see what it looked like now. We had no photos because we didn't have mobile phones with cameras at the time. In those days.
1: We don't allow mobile phones at our parties because we want people taking photos. We want people dancing.
0: Do you think mobile phones affect

0: Why are you here?
1: Got
0: You're gonna stay
1: gone are the
0: till
1: days with the Kodak camera with the little cube flash cube. You go click, click, and you got 12 of them in. That get on with the rest of the do. That's what we need to
0: Yeah.
1: bring back.
0: That was my first camera, those weird little flash blocks on top.
1: Yeah, I always thought you could do something arty with them because they never exploded in the same way. The four cubes would give you a different, almost like diamonds and stuff. And I thought they never did something with it.
0: That's a good idea. That would have been great.
1: Well, that's my creative mind. I battled with my creative mind all my life. I never treated it seriously. I was very good at art in junior school. I went to a grammar school and had to be all growing up and do maths, physics, and further maths when I was top of art, technical drawing, woodwork, all this sort of stuff. And even when I was in the band in the 80s, never really treated it seriously. I opened up an art gallery, never really treated it seriously. Life, nearly 70 years of age, I don't really treat it seriously. But I enjoy it a lot more and appreciate the fact that art and creativity is a fundamental part of our lives. Without it, there's nothing.
0: Yeah, there's Maslow's hierarchy of needs, and the ultimate point for him is contribution, growth and contribution. But for me, that top pinnacle part, contribution, is there's more C's there. There's creativity, there's collaboration, there's community, there's creativity. It's like that is our greatest contribution, coming together with people and doing something creative for the benefit of the greater good. It's like that's where life makes sense,
1: Tick, tick, tick, tick, tick.
0: Yeah.
1: Well, your mum's very creative now.
0: Yeah,
1: She's
0: transformed by
1: great.
0: her journey into art. It's been amazing to see how her career as an artist has transformed her perspective and yeah, amazing. Absolutely amazing.
1: Now she's a remarkable lady, your mum. And to think we used to live around the corner once upon a time when we were in Edgbaston, it was really quite amazing. All these cross things that happen, you say nothing happens, coincidence doesn't exist, but it does in a very strange way. Why do you meet people along your journey? It can't be random. There are things that happen that come your way. Now, maybe you don't see it, or you do see it and you both benefit from it.
0: Well, there's been lots written about this stuff and there's lots of different takes on it. The thing I like, Jung kind of said, it's not so much about what happens, it's about when something significant happens that's relevant to our kind of development. Our soul places a feeling of noumena around it so that we feel there's something significant and that's the signs. So then we feel that there's a magic there. And whether it's just random or not, we know at a soul level when something has significance. Our job is to be present enough to notice those little whispers, whether we believe it's from some external magical source or our internal magical source, doesn't really matter. But those moments when we know there's something magical here for me, there's something of great value, I'll pay attention. This person is going to be someone that is relevant to me, and I am relevant to them, and I might not know why now. But something's happening here, and we want to stay open. It's one that's why it's so important not to be too inebriated or too stressed or too angry, because then we're not tuned in to these subtle little signs. Because if we are, and we have the courage to follow them, and it does take courage, then our life usually ends up reflecting who we really are. We have a much better chance of being happy if we can follow those little nudges.
1: I think you've said it all. Those little positive moments is what is the positivity in your life that the fireworks that keeps you feeling good inside. That's the most amazing thing. Tom, I want to wish you good luck with your beep up your beep up your life. Is
0: Don't
1: the
0: beep up your life. Yeah, thank
1: don't
0: you.
1: beep up your life. It sounds like what was it, the Spice Girls song. We need one more song to end the show with. What are we gonna have?
0: The artist is Birdie, and it's her song Wings. It is the acoustic version, which I think is most poignant. And yeah, it's just a really, really beautiful song.
1: She has a great voice. Well, Tom, thank you so much for coming on board. I do hope lots of people listen to you. And I will just say once again, on the bottom of my heart, thank you very much for everything. And stay positive and just stay in that moment. And maybe I'll come along and, as an old man and join the rave. Come bring it up to the Midlands, bring it up to the Black Country.
0: I would love to. And thank you. It's been a real joy to connect with you and to have this conversation. Thank you so much.

0: 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Bye-bye.
1: Give me the figures! You've been listening to Lee Benson. This has been Listen With Lee. Oh, they're coming to take me away. Take it away, boys. See you next time. Or you can listen to me on demand. How about that? Bye.
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3: From the Sky News Centre at 1. The Chief Inspector of Probation's warning officers are being expected to perform miracles when the early prison release schemes expanded. From October, around 5,000 offenders in England and Wales will be freed. That includes domestic abusers. Molly Cousins says survivors like her feel they don't matter.
4: I've lived in fear for long enough throughout the relationship, and I've only just built myself back up to be myself again and to be able to leave my house again. And now putting a licence in place doesn't stop that fear.
3: The Ministry of Justice says there's record investment in probation. Tens of thousands of pounds has been raised to support wildfire victims in the West Midlands. The money is being donated to those affected in Birmingham, Pershore and Stoke-on-Trent. It's also going to people in Stourbridge, where Fraser Maude says some are being allowed to return home.
5: Basically, people who haven't been able to get back to their properties or have only been able to get back for emergency reasons such as to collect medication and so on are now being allowed back in, as I say, on a case-by-case basis. They need to bring forms of identification with them and then they'll be told if they can return to their property.
3: Meanwhile, 14 wildfires continue to rage in South Wales. Six people have been killed in Russia after Ukraine launched one of its largest aerial attacks since the war began. Russia's defence ministry says it shot down 822 drones. Reform UK has announced plans to remove or reduce disability and sickness payments for 3 million people if it comes to power. The party says that would cut £50 billion from the welfare bill. Labour says the proposals are fantasy economics. Commuters are being warned disruption caused by Friday's train derailment in Essex could last for at least another week. Network Rail says 1.5 miles of infrastructure needs repairing near Wickford. And 3 months on from being kicked out of the playoffs over Spygate, Southampton play their first league game in the Championship at Watford. They kick off in half an hour. At 3, Arsenal meet Manchester City for the Community Shield in Cardiff. That's the latest. I'm Jenny Barsby.

0: rang, m'lady?
1: We're the Sweeney, son, and we haven't had any dinner.
2: Exterminate! Exterminate!
3: Good morning.
4: We're having a good time, aren't we?
5: To all those in the gallery whose lives have been changed or improved by this Labour government, I leave the country in better shape than I found it.
6: Will you stop talking about the war?
7: Me? You started it?
6: We did not start it.
7: Yes, you did. You invaded Poland. Yeah.
4: Whistle while you work. Hitler is at work. He's up army, so's his army. Whistle while you...
8: Your name will also go on the list. What is it?
9: Don't tell him, Pike.
8: Pike.
10: I'm not having another cat in this house. I've had enough trouble with Cleopatra. Last week I called her scratching the wallpaper over there, and when I told her to stop, she did a whoopsie in my bare ass.

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3: You're listening to the Dave Dinsdale Hour on Black Country Extra. So called because it's hosted by Dave Dinsdale. And it's on for an hour.
4: That was very loud.
5: The loudest bell ever.
4: That was the loudest bell ever. Well, I'm a long way away because of the way the mic has been set up.
5: You're still loud enough.
4: I thought I'd give it an extra...
5: It's not set up, it's broke.
4: It's broke. Okay. Yeah.
5: We're waiting for the technicians to do it.
4: You are listening to the Dave Dinsdale Hour on Black Country Extra. A special day today because it's going to be the last time that we get to sit with Josh for quite a while. He's actually made it in the world. Yeah. But we have a couple of losers here. We have me, obviously. We have Liam Devine.
5: Oh, yay.
4: And with his hand playing with his knobs and his bells and everything else on the other side of the desk, we have Billy Spatemon. So because Josh is off to Liverpool, I thought we'll have a Liverpool comedian.
5: Oh, it's in Liverpool, is it? It's Lye.
4: Or is it Lye?
6: Lipper at Lye.
4: So I've got Eddie Collington. If you haven't seen him, he was on the incarnation of the comedians about 1991. He's a larger than life comedian, which you'll probably gather from what we hear now.
7: I'll just tell you a little bit about myself. I was born on the 6th, 7th and 8th of September. And it's very hard to believe this, but I was an ugly child. Even my incubator had tinted glass. I was walking when I was 3 months old. There's no bottom in the pram. I remember my mother saying to me, take this button next door and ask the ladies to sew a shirt on it. Do you ever remember them stick-on soles? Not as good as shoes, are they? My mother, she had actually, she had six lads. We all slept in the one bed. She used to pin our vests together so we wouldn't fall out. Four of them used to wet the bed, the other two were cracking swimmers. To wake up with a rainbow around the end of the bed, you know. We didn't have frilly valance sheets. We had guttering. We were all taught before the lads were about the granddads, and I love my granddad, he was a smashing fella. And I used to sit in front of him, cross-legged, when I could. I said, Granddad, tell me stories about the war. Because here's the bloody war, was the Somme. He says, son, we used to dig trenches 2 foot deep. It rained and rained for weeks on end. Sometimes there was 8 foot of water in them. We used to pass messages back and forwards to the front line by the use of carrier pigeon. Because there was no phones, mobiles or faxes. And there's a pigeon stranded in no man's land with a broken wing, part of its beak missing. It was soaked to the skin of feathers. A vital message tied to its leg. And the captain turned to my granddad, ladies and gentlemen, the war hero. He turned to him, he said, Granddad, I didn't know you were the name. But he go and get the message off the pigeon. He said, I'll go. And he crawled through all the muck and bullets and mortar bombs. He lost an ear and a thumb. And eventually, he got back. And the captain turned to him. He said, before I get the medicals here, did you get the message off the pigeon? He said, I did. He said, thank God for that. What was it? He went... Grrr.

0: Yeah, that's a bit better, isn't it? So tell us the story of Lion Liverpool.
1: Lion Liverpool. OK. So, well, Josh, you tell it. Yeah, because you, it's about you and you were there.
2: So, so obviously, I'm going off to Lift Party in September. But we did the Crafty Jar the other day. And Gary James, obviously, the MC.
1: Yeah.
2: And he likes to, you know, announce me on before I go on and say this big palaver about me. And he said that I was going to Liverpool in September. But Liverpool's not in Liverpool anymore, Dave.
0: Is he not?
2: No.
0: Well, to the few people who don't know, you need to explain what Liverpool is.
2: Oh, yeah. So Liverpool is the Liverpool Institute for Performing Arts. And it's the one that Paul McCartney founded. So that's where I'm off to. But Gary James told everyone that it was in Lye. And it was a Lye Institute for Performing Arts. So
1: and a majority just did sort of believe him,
2: yeah,
1: didn't they?
2: They did.
1: Oh, great. Don't lie. Yeah, you got far to go then.
0: So if the Liverpool Institute of Performing Arts isn't there anymore, where is it?
2: It's in Lye.
0: Oh, it is in Lye. Oh,
1: yeah,
0: okay,
1: yeah.
0: Okay.
1: Obviously.
2: Yeah,
1: so if you're walking along Lye High Street and you see somebody that looks like Paul McCartney, he's just going in the Institute, isn't he? Yeah.
0: Well, I said to Billy when I came in today that the Dudley Institute of Technology has been given a new fascia. So that's on the new road. Well, Dudley's being transformed now. We've got the tram.
3: Tell you what,
1: you got the tram.
3: I saw a video the other day about the monorail at Maryhill.
0: Oh yeah,
3: and that was before my time, but I was just
1: the original one.
3: Yeah,
1: yeah, I was here when that was built.
3: It was like a 2-part documentary about it, and I was just like, wow, this is so futuristic.
1: It was so so revolutionary that it was the Black Country people didn't know what it was, and also it was cost. I don't know if it's the exact price. But it was costing them something like £1.50 to get from the top of the site.
3: Is that how much
1: it
3: was?
1: To the shopping centre. And, you know, it's like 200 yards. So you were paying the earth to just go on this money. It was like a fairground ride, really. Yeah. I mean, it was great. I think they sold it to Sweden in the end, the Richardsons.
3: It was it's in Australia now, the actual
1: line. Oh, is it?
3: It was on the documentary.
1: Oh, where?
3: Bit nerdy, but yeah.
0: So where did you get the documentary? Because I'm signed up to Once Upon a Time in the Black Country. And loads of good stuff turn up on there.
3: Well, I was just on Google Maps, and that's what I like to do. Just like going on Google Maps and going, "Oh, what's there?" And it was just like Maryhill, the odd monorail, and I just went on YouTube, and it was just there.
1: I don't know how long it was. It went here for very long, to be perfectly honest. No. I don't think it was here when the waterfront was built.
3: It went all throughout the shopping centre, though. It went from
1: You know where Marks and Spencer's is now.
3: Yeah.
1: That used to be the hub.
3: Yeah.
1: So it would actually go into the centre and pick people up from the centre and then buzz off onto the East car park. Mm. And I think it's a children's creche now. That was the docking station. It's fascinating. It was brilliant, absolutely brilliant. But it was just too much for, you know, the folk of Brawley Hill.
0: Well, it was after my...
1: I'm getting on that up in the air. You've got another thing, Yogi. Joe, walk down to the centre.
0: It had gone by the time that I discovered Maryhill.
1: Yeah.
0: But I used to love Maryhill.
1: Oh.
0: I'd come to Maryhill for a day out and have the all-you-can-eat at Pizza Hut.
1: Oh, did you? Mm. Oh, that's gone in. It's Popeye, I noticed the other day. Popeye's the other retailer.
2: Yeah. And
3: it's called Popeye's. Fountains in there as well, Maryhill.
0: Yeah, Maryhill was great. And then you get comedians like Bill Hicks slagging off these shopping malls because Birmingham was getting very, very bad. I mean, it's a bad place anyway. And parking was bad. And you come to Maryhill, don't have to pay to park. Because that's been rumbling on for years. They were looking to add a £1 charge at one stage.
1: There are sections of it where you can get a ticket if you don't know. If you're here over 4 hours, you will get done.
0: Okay.
1: But I don't know what the criteria is to what section of the car park, whether it's to do with the retailer that's, you know, on that section of the car park.
0: Well, I have played some adverts. I did find some adverts for Maryhill.
3: Yeah. Oh, yeah, I remember that.
0: Back in the day. So they were actually advertising Maryhill and the Kingfisher Shopping Centre in Redditch.
1: Oh, Redditch.
0: Because it had palm trees in it, so it looked really cool.
1: Well, we are. Do you know where... the bowling alley is?
3: Yeah.
1: There was a great big, massive...
2: In Dudley?
1: No, Maryhill. In Maryhill. There was Hollywood a great big balloon there, like a construct, you know, like a air balloon that you'd go 28 days around the world or something. There was one of them, and it was beautiful. And people used to come to have the photograph took by that balloon.
0: Yeah.
1: But as it developed, it
0: Well, I don't know if they still do it because they used to have shopping trips. So you get coaches coming in from Chester and Wales.
2: To Merriel.
1: To Merriel, yeah.
0: To shop at Merriel.
1: You did. You did. Josh, you did at the beginning.
0: Used to be a day out.
1: You had the Trafford Centre.
2: Yeah.
1: Got bigger. The Gateshead Centre, that got bigger.
0: And Cheshire
1: Oaks. It just lost its appeal, really. And the Richardsons pulled out, really. And that's when it all changed, really. But they were great. The Richardsons used to come round, swan round, and come in the shops. And everything all right? Do you need anything? Like our kid?
0: But it did kill off Dudley Town Centre.
1: Yeah. Well, every town round did, didn't it?
0: And they keep trying to read it. When I was working for the call centre, so we're talking over 10 years ago, that's when they were refurbing the streets. So they're trying to make Dudley look nice.
1: The thing with Dudley is great. You got the big development down by the Black Country Museum. You've got, you know, the monorail, obviously. But what people don't realise, it's all going round the back end. Yeah. So the High Street, you're still walking the High Street and you just think, what's the point?
3: What's here?
1: You know. Mm. I mean, recently I said they built all that new market, put all new canopies on the market, built the food hall, the outside food place where you could sit down and have all your food, lovely and everything. Within 2 hours, all the pigeons had pooed all over the tables and it was an health risk. But...
0: Well, I went to Wolverhampton yesterday and they pedestrianised part of that and there's nobody there.
1: No, so I don't go to Wolves.
0: It's awful, isn't it?
1: One reason is they move the bus lanes every 5 minutes, so you ain't got a clue. You're guaranteed a fine every time you try to drive in. And B, I don't know whether it's from the 80s, but there seems, and somebody from Wolverhampton can counter me, but there's always an underlying tension in Wolverhampton for some reason. You can just feel it. And you don't get that anywhere else in the Black Country. Now, people who go there a lot might say I'm wrong, but that's just me. I can get off the train if I do go.
0: Yeah.
1: And you're walking up from the train and you just think there's a vibe about this place and I don't know what it is, really.
3: Is it just your interpretation?
1: My interpretation, yeah. But, I mean, it was in the... When there were the riots...
0: Yeah.
1: We had a unit that's, I don't know if it's now Wilkinson's at the bottom of Snow Hill. And we were all there, all the riots were going on all over the town and everything. And we were there, stood in the doorway with arms folded, thinking, oh, look at them all throwing things in that window. And then about 300 of these rioters turned right and started to run towards our store. And we're going, this isn't going to be very good if they throw it into us. So we had to lock all the shop and switch all the lights off.
0: Well, I was at the Molyneux.
1: I was
0: at the Molyneux the day of the riot, so they only had a certain number of police in Molyneux because we were playing Cambridge United and the rest of the police were in the town centre. And for some reason, they started ripping out the seats and using them as frisbees in the ground.
1: In the ground?
0: On that day, yeah. So Wolverhampton was about to go up.
1: Oh, it's just mad. It's absolutely mad. Madness everywhere.
0: Yeah.
1: But I can remember them going, you know, we're all going ever so cocky like, oh, look at that, they've just chucked a brick in Marks and Spencer's window. They're coming this way. We better switch all the lights off and then lock the doors.
0: Yeah.
1: And of course, then we were under the tables going, please don't throw a brick at us.
0: Right, we'll have a quick break because we need to talk to Josh about his musical career and what he's looking to do in the future. My second favourite song of all time, or second favourite singer of all time, was He Ain't Heavy, He's My Brother by the Hollies. Covered by 140 different people, apparently. And this is the story of that song.
4: The story behind He Ain't Heavy, He's My Brother by the Hollies, coming up on Rock Music History Lesson. The Hollies had that Beatle-esque sound. When Alan Clark started singing, you knew you were listening to the Hollies. They recorded a big hit called He Ain't Heavy, He's My Brother. And people need to know where it all started. In 1918, Howard Loomis was abandoned by his mother at Father Flanagan's Home for Boys in Nebraska. The boy had polio and wore heavy leg braces. It was hard for him to walk, especially up and down steps. The original phrase was, "He ain't heavy, Father, he's my brother." Howard was soon being carried up and down the stairs by several older boys. When Father Flanagan asked Reuben Granger if carrying Howard was hard, he replied, "He ain't heavy, Father. He's my brother." But it doesn't end there. Father Flanagan was reading a magazine in 1941. He saw this picture of an older boy carrying a younger boy on his back. The caption said, "He ain't heavy, mister. He's my brother." When the priest saw the photo, he remembered Reuben carrying Howard at a Boys Town picnic many years earlier. Father Flanagan contacted the magazine and asked permission to use the image and quote. The magazine said yes, and Boys Town adopted them both. Boys Town motto has been around for over 100 years, but it still sums up what our boys and girls learn about caring for one another and having someone care about them. But He Ain't Heavy isn't just for Boys Town. Most of us have needed someone at some point. And at some point, we've helped somebody else. We're human, we stumble, and we look to each other for help. In 1969, Kelly Gordon recorded He Ain't Heavy, He's My Brother months before the Hollies version. Gordon was a singer-songwriter and record producer. He worked with artists such as The Temptations, Glen Campbell, Aretha Franklin, and James Brown. Gordon recorded several unsuccessful singles for Mercury Records before moving to Capitol Records as a record producer. At Capitol, Gordon worked with Bobby Gentry on Ode to Billy Joe. By overdubbing Gentry's demo with a string arrangement by Jimmy Haskell, Gordon helped the song become a hit that won 3 Grammys in 1968. In the Guardian newspaper of February 2006, Hollies guitarist Tony Hicks said, quote, "In the 1960s, when we were short of songs, I used to root around publishers in Denmark Street. One afternoon, I'd been there ages and wanted to get going. But this bloke said, 'Well, there's one more song. It's probably not for you.' He played me the demo by the writers Bobby Scott and Bob Russell. It sounded like a 45 RPM record played at 33 RPM. The singer was slurring like he was drunk, but it had something about it. There were frowns when I took it to the band, but we speeded it up and added an orchestra. The only things left recognizable were the lyrics." There had been this old film called Boys Town about a children's home in America, and the statue outside showed a child being carried aloft and the motto, "He ain't heavy, he's my brother." Bob Russell had been dying of cancer while writing. We never got or asked for royalties. Elton John, still called Reg, played piano on it and got paid £12. It was a worldwide hit twice, unquote. "He Ain't Heavy, He's My Brother" by the Hollies reached number 7 on the Billboard charts in 1969. There have been over 130 versions recorded, including Glen Campbell, The Osmonds, Neil Diamond, and Cher. Black Country
0: Extra. And I found another version of "He Ain't Heavy, He's My Brother", which we'll play at the end of the show. So we'll go to Josh now. So Josh,
2: hello.
0: You play the guitar.
2: Mm-hmm, yes,
0: is that your only instrument, or are you multi-instrumentalist?
2: Well, mainly I just play guitar. I can play a bit of bass, but not very well. I don't profess to be a bass player, and I can play a bit of keyboard, but not very well.
0: So how long have you been playing?
2: Guitar, since, I'd say, 2021.
0: Oh, is that all?
2: Yeah.
0: Really?
2: Yeah. I taught myself in lockdown.
0: Well, I was going to say, did you have official lessons?
2: No, never.
0: So you're another lockdown player.
2: Yeah.
0: So I bought my bass from Amazon during lockdown.
2: Yeah.
0: So you got all the YouTube videos.
2: No, I just taught myself.
0: And I
3: by
0: ear. I loved it.
3: Really?
2: Yeah.
0: So do you have a particular style?
2: Yeah. Well,
0: it's
2: a
0: shame you haven't brought your axe with you. Because you did play Layla for us last year, which was absolutely fantastic.
2: Thank you. All my original stuff. Because obviously in my band, obviously I'm the lead singer, so when I take my original stuff to them, it's mainly like pop stuff.
0: Yeah.
2: Maybe edging over to the rock side a bit, but mainly that sort of stuff. Like this, like McFly. that's the sort of stuff that, you know, in terms of my original stuff, like, that's what it's...
0: So for people who don't know you, who are your big inspirations?
2: McFly, 100%.
0: Really?
2: Yeah, 100%. Really? I think they're my biggest inspiration.
1: Oh, what?
2: Yeah. In terms of, like, music and obviously McFly, obviously the Beatles, not of original music, but obviously the Beatles, Duran Duran, massively. I'd probably say the Smiths.
3: What got you into all the older music then? Is it just
2: obviously my parents are musicians and they're performers, but that they never introduced me to any of that stuff at all. So McFly, obviously when I was growing up, well, obviously that's how I found them. The Beatles. My brother was asking me this because I went down to see him in London a couple of weeks ago. He went, "How did you actually come across the Beatles?" And I went, "I just found Magical Mystery Tour, the album, in lockdown one day and thought, this is absolutely bleeding brilliant." And never stopped listening to them. And then with the Smiths and stuff. The Smiths, I can't see where that come from, to be fair.
3: I find it hard to like pinpoint where I get... Well, it's obviously from like Spotify these days, but that's like opened up your musical palette to anything, basically.
2: Well, yeah, I
3: don't really have like memories of going, "Oh, I listened to that on this day," and I went, because it's not like you went to a, like, well, I do collect vinyl,
2: so.
3: But it's like, it's not like, "Oh, I have that memory of going there, trying something new, and then whatever." It's just, "Oh, it was just on a playlist one day and I listened to it," and it's just like, "Oh," and you just get more into it, if you know what I mean.
2: Well, yeah, I think that's the thing, but also like, we like lots of like, oh, because obviously, because I collect records as well. I find most of it from, like, you know, if you buy, like, the hits from the 80s or something like that, you'll find, like, I don't know, an artist who you've never heard of on there, who had one hit, I don't know, like the Thompson Twins or something. And then you just keep listening to them more. But, yeah, in terms of the Beatles, I just stumbled across them.
0: So to start then with your first album, you have a record that contains Strawberry Fields Forever and I Am the Walrus.
2: Yeah.
0: That's an incredible introduction.
2: Mm-hmm.
0: So do you feel that you can do anything? Because I started with all the usual stuff.
2: Yeah, yeah, yeah.
0: Normal songs.
2: So, yeah,
0: Strawberry Fields and I Am the Walrus are not normal songs.
2: No, they're not. But that's why I like them. Because most of the stuff from the 60s was like, you know...
3: Psychedelic kind of.
2: No,
3: stuff.
2: I mean, like, you know, Johnny Be Good. Well, he was just 17. All that sort of stuff. So when I heard this, I was like, oh, hello. Where has this come from? I've never ever heard of this stuff, and this is absolutely incredible. It's magnificent. Obviously, you know, then I stumbled across lots of other stuff from the 60s, like Pink Floyd and stuff. Who my brother actually says he is better than the Beatles, which is... say it again, Billy.
1: A lot of people will.
2: I know.
1: It's a different sort of...
2: That's what
1: you can't really
2: that's
1: compare
2: what I said
1: it,
2: to him.
1: Can you?
2: That's what I said to him. But, yeah.
0: But it's the same engineer.
2: I know.
0: Norman Smith went from the Beatles to Pink Floyd.
1: Mm.
0: He said, "The Beatles are starting to fragment a bit, and I like this new band, so I'm going to work with them." And then he became a pop star himself when he was in his 40s.
1: Blimey.
3: I haven't listened to much Pink Floyd. I'll have to work.
0: Yes.
1: Oh, we'll get
0: yes.
1: into it.
2: I can't listen to him for too long, otherwise I'll just get bored.
0: What?
2: Pink Floyd.
1: It's very self-indulgent. But it is that... Prog rock era was incredibly self-indulgent.
2: Yeah.
1: Really was. I mean, you know, I used to go with my late brother to the town hall, and then you would think it was amazing. Yes, you know, when Yes played, you'd think it was amazing when they did a 45-minute version of, you know, and you come out and you go, that was absolutely... Now I just think, this is god-awful.
0: Yeah.
1: It's time to go home. You know what I mean?
2: Yeah.
1: Same with Floyd. You can listen to it in the context of remembering what it felt like the first time.
2: Yeah.
1: And they're still impressive, you know.
2: Oh, yeah.
1: Echoes and Dark Side.
2: Yeah, oh, yeah, 100%.
1: But I could not go and watch Pink Floyd.
2: Neither could I.
1: I would just literally drop, you know, asleep mm-hmm. in 5 minutes. And that speaks for a lot, almost everybody.
2: Mm-hmm.
1: I mean, I've said before, yeah, I followed Jackson Browne from his first album, buying as an importer, the... tiny little Virgin record shows in Corporation Street. Saw him about 8 times. The last time I saw him, It was great because it was a solo acoustic tour, and I just thought, well, he might not do many more of these. It's brilliant. Mm-hmm. And after 10 minutes into the, you know, into the second half, I got up and walked away. He started playing for Everyman, and I thought,
3: I'm going on now.
1: I've had enough now. And then I was like, on the train coming back, and I'm like, you idiot, you paid like 80 quid and you've just walked out on Jackson Browne. What have you done that for?
0: Well, I went
1: it's
0: to see
1: just the way you are.
0: I saw the Pink Floyd tribute band at a theatre.
1: Well, that's one thing I could never ever go watch.
0: And that was half
1: band.
0: An hour too long.
1: Yeah,
0: going less is more.
1: I have this discussion with the Larrapee. I go, why on earth do you go and see? And I'm not knocking him. Why on earth do you go and pay 40 quid to see Talon when you can go and see the Eagles? Why do you do it? Yeah, but they sound just like the Eagles. There's my point. You know, you might as well put five cardboard cutouts of the Eagles and put a record up. To me, anyway. And I'm not knocking what they do because there's a market for it. But I just cannot understand. I can't understand it.
3: I'm not keen on tribute. Tribute acts in a way. I'd rather just see the original. Because it's like when I was at college, it felt like you either did original music, tributes, or covers. And you make the cover your own, don't you, rather than try and...
1: Exactly.
3: Like,
1: yeah, but tribute bands try to get it to sound exactly like the band, obviously.
3: Yeah.
1: So, A, they're not claiming... You know, Christy Moore will play a Joni Mitchell song. It won't sound anything like Joni Mitchell. Yeah. He's claimed the song.
0: Yeah.
1: But a tribute band, try, and everybody will go, they sound just like Take That. Well, that's because they're training to try and sound just like that. And if that is your bag... It's your bag, but it doesn't do anything for me.
0: I went to see Slade 2 at one of these Butlins things, you know, the 80s weekends, 70s, 80s weekends. And, of course, there's only one Noddy. So Dave Hill's still in the band, but the bloke singing is not Noddy. And he couldn't do what Noddy did.
2: What do you think about tributes to acts who are dead?
1: Well, you have a hologram now. What's the point? You don't need them.
0: That's right. Yeah.
2: That's a good point.
0: Well, they do.
1: I don't know. I mean,
0: Elvis is still touring.
1: There's a local girl who does Amy Winehouse, and she's extremely good.
2: Mm-hmm.
1: You know, but it's still not Amy. I couldn't go and watch her.
2: You know, what I think the thing is with tribute acts, I think it's people that want to go into the music industry that aren't willing to take the risks of being an original artist.
1: Exactly.
2: Because it's a stable career.
1: Yeah.
2: It's a stable career that you will make it. Yeah. That you can't go wrong.
3: It's a safe option
2: because somebody will book you.
0: But you know they have comedy tribute acts.
2: Really?
1: Yeah, I've seen some of them.
0: There's Peter K.
2: Seriously?
1: Yeah. I've not seen him.
0: Chubby Brown.
1: We're going to get so many calls about this.
3: There's a
1: friend. I'm in a bloody
2: a Chubby Brown one.
0: Yeah.
1: What did you say about?
2: What's the point in going to see a tribute when he's playing in Bleeding Blackpool the other week?
1: So, I mean, do they sound... I mean, you obviously...
0: I've never seen them.
1: Do they do the same thing? Do they try and sound like Peter Kay? Look like Peter Kay?
0: I would have thought so,
1: And do the same jokes?
0: Can't be that hard, just a bit of padding,
1: But I can't understand that. I can't understand the person who would leave that and go, flipping heck, he was brilliant, he was just like Peter Kay. No, he wasn't.
3: Then next you'll have tribute tax of the tribute tax.
1: Oh, you will, yeah. Well, I mean, it is controversial. There is a market for them. I understand why people do it, but I'm just not a person who could go and stand there for like 2.5 hours kidding myself that, you know, this is yes. Or they call themselves No, or whatever it is they call themselves.
0: Go to the Talking Pictures galas that they have. They have one in Stockport, one in St Albans. I went to the Monmouth one the other week, and you can go and see people like Marty Wilde still playing.
1: Great.
0: And
1: it's brilliant.
0: And it is Marty Wilde.
1: Yeah. How brilliant is that?
0: And Terry Dean came once.
1: Yeah.
0: We had Craig Douglas, but as you know, he's got problems speaking, so
1: he's got problems walking, hasn't he?
0: Yeah.
1: Yeah.
0: He couldn't sing Only 16.
1: But that don't matter. It's them, isn't it?
0: Yeah.
1: You know, it's them. If I went, I think we went to see Ellen Shapiro at Dudley Town Hall, and it was Ellen Shapiro, and the voice wasn't great, but it was Ellen Shapiro.
3: Yeah.
1: And it brought so many memories back. Somebody could have come on and as a name, I don't know, Gladys Shapiro or something. And it's gonna, and it's a night of Gladys Shapiro singing Helen Shapiro songs. And you just go, what on earth is this about?
0: Well, Eve Graham, you know, my first love, yeah. Eve Graham and Lynn Paul are still performing separately. They were the female singers in the New Seekers. But the New Seekers are still going.
1: Yeah.
0: So Paul Layton is still keeping the band going, and they keep slagging them off, going, but they can't sing. Mm. It's nothing like us. All you've got now is the name.
1: It's like there was a big article in the one of the papers the other day. And there's, the only person who is alive now from the Temptations is the bass singer, who's about 86, and everybody else was like 22. and they're like sold out everywhere, and they've got these young lads behind him singing Temptation songs, and they're great. And he says, look, as long as I can do it, I'll do it.
0: Yeah.
1: So you have got that tiny link, yeah, but everybody else is like kids.
3: Well, it's like Robert Plant with like his new stuff with
1: Rising Sun.
3: Krauss.
1: Yeah, yeah.
3: The other lady who he's with, can't remember.
1: But that's fine, because he ain't trying to sing Led Zeppelin songs. He's totally different to everyone, and that's great. That's brilliant.
3: I really love his new album.
1: Yeah, it's fabulous.
0: Right, we'll have a break. I thought we'll stick some nice, happy songs from the adverts together, so see what you think.

0: when you feel a little bit peckish, pop a pick-up-a penguin.
1: A finger of fudge is just enough to give your kids a treat. A finger of fudge.

0: Susie's gonna sing about a different kind of chocolatey biscuit.
1: Trio!
0: Too loud.
1: Trio!
0: I said that was too loud.
1: I want a trio and I want one now.
0: Yeah, well, we all do, man, but listen.
1: Not one, not two, but three things in it.
0: I said
1: a chocolatey biscuit and a toffee taste too.
0: Listen, could you just cool it?
1: Not one,
2: no three things are quite as good together as a trio.

0: Ramon's ice cream.
1: Couldn't have managed without Mum today. Here's another big help. Our family have always loved Mars. Talk about value.
2: It's the goodness of milk, sugar, glucose and thick, thick chocolate in a Mars that helps you work, rest and play.
3: The voiceover there by Gary Watson in the days when they used to tell you that a Mars bar was actually some kind of health product.
4: I was going to say that before. I was going to say, I asked my brother what his favourite advert was.
3: Yeah.
4: And he said the Barclays one from like the 2000. Well, I can't remember what year. It was like 2010, I think, when they were just introducing Barclay cards and like debit cards where you tap.
3: Oh yeah.
4: And it was like on a water slide, and he just like pet his. The water slide goes into like a supermarket and he goes doop and he taps a card. Oh. And that was like revolutionary for them.
5: Can't remember that.
3: Which I probably haven't seen. And
6: oh, you slack and dive?
3: I don't really watch adverts after the year 2000.
4: Well, that was a really funny one. I thought I'd mention. Any road.
3: Well, I'll dig it up for you. So I'm going to do a little bit about Disco Dave. So I have my own channel on YouTube, which is doing incredibly badly at the moment. So I'm making these little films, which nobody seems to watch. If you do want to go and watch them, that's fine. So we had the Bushfest Comedy Festival the other week. We'll talk more about that next week. And I actually just managed today to creep into three figures. There's more people actually in the film than have actually watched it, which is absolutely bonkers. But there's a guy called Disco Dave, and he gets about 1,000 views. And what he does, he goes around the pubs of the West Midlands. And last week he was at the Duke William. So I thought,
5: oi, Stevridge.
3: I thought, right, let's see what he's got to say.
7: Okay, folks, today I'm in Stourbridge. And I'm just off the High Street, which is just up there. And I'm on Coventry Street. And I've come to the Duke William, which is a real ale pub. And I've been recommended to come to this one by a gentleman called Rhys. So thank you, Rhys, for your recommendation. And there's 8 ales here, apparently. 4 that are always on. It's Craddock's Brewery. And there's 4 guest ales. So there's a lot to go on there, as well as the other offerings, of course. Now, this is an Edwardian building. And I guess there's only one way to find out what it's like inside. Let's go in and take a look. Right, folks, Holly and Pete have kindly let me in a little bit early before they open. So I've gone through the main door and this is the next door. And look at this. Wow. This is definitely a traditional pub. I don't think that bar has been changed from its original scenario. Look at that. Absolutely brilliant room. And there's another room. This is the bar. There's a lounge, which I'm going to go into in a second. And there's an outside area. And there's a guy doing a bit of work in the other room. But look at that. There's a piano, and it's in full use. You can come in, and if you can play the piano, you can play the piano. Okay, so if we go round the bar and go through the door and to the corridor, we can go to the next room, the lounge. So here's the lounge, and look at this. What a beautiful, cozy room, a lovely fireplace there, of course. A lovely place for people to congregate. Okay, folks, the all important part, the ales. And there they are. Look at this. There's a lovely selection here. And if we go across, Craddock's Brewery, of course. More offerings here. This is a must visit for real ale fans, a must visit. If you're not into the ales, then there's other offerings, of course. And there they are, the lagers. And yet more offerings. Look, more lagers there and some ciders as well. Right, folks, I'm starting on the Saxon Gold, and there's Pete doing the business. And this apparently is the best seller of all the beers. So this will be an interesting one. Oh, that is lovely. That is a very hoppy taste. You can always taste the flowers. That's very sweet. very sweet to start. Some of them, they tend to go a bit more bitter later on, but this one's a very sweet start. Lovely drink, though. Really nice. Okay, folks, we've got Holly here. Hello, Holly.
5: Hello.
7: Now, she's the assistant manager. So, the burning questions, folks. Holly, how long have you been here? What's good about the place and why should people come along?
5: So, I've been here for around 4.5 years, potentially wow. 5 years. I'm not too sure. I started off on a normal part-time job. And then I've worked my way up to be assistant manager. This pub's great because it's got an amazing community here. And we'd love more people to come and join the community, really.
7: So a lot of regulars in here.
5: A lot of regulars. And we see that growing and growing as time moves on. And everyone's so supportive of everyone here.
7: And it's all about really the ales, nice. Isn't it? Surely.
5: Yeah, all about the ales. All about just being nice people, really. I mean, our regulars, like, massively back up all the staff that work here. And they're friends more than anything. And it's a great community. So, yeah.
7: So you're in Stourbridge?
5: Yes.
7: There's quite a few bars I've walked past to get here.
5: There is, yeah.
7: This has got to be, if you're a real Alf fan, yeah. You've got to come here, surely.
5: I think in Stourbridge Town Centre, I mean, Stourbridge is great to have, like, it's got loads of ale pubs around, but in the centre, this is the one. It's got real ales, it's got a garden, and it's just, yeah, nice and welcoming.
3: So we don't actually promote alcohol on this particular show, but we do promote local hostelries. I think I went to a Black Country Radio meeting down there, down the Duke William.
6: Yeah, well, if Keith's got anything to do, it's got to be in a pub.
3: Yeah.
6: He only meets in a pub, so. Yeah.
3: And they've got a brewery at the back, so I've been on the brewery tour there as well. It's really nice little place,
6: yeah,
3: isn't it?
6: Yeah, the Duke's great.
3: Stourbridge full pubs are really good. And you play down at your own place.
6: We play at the Crafty Jar. We have done stuff at the Duke and out of the box, Dave Knox.
4: He does
6: an avant-garde jazz thing. He's there on the third Thursday of the month, I think.
4: I haven't been there yet. But
6: yeah, it's supposed to be brilliant. And that's upstairs and they always ram that out. So it's great.
3: So how are you doing charity-wise?
6: Charity-wise, we're doing great. We've done, we did one of our charities last Saturday, the MS Therapy Centre. Over in Wolverhampton, went really, really well. We've had people like Kerry at Tesco's phone us up, Tesco's Dudley, and say, I've had a cancellation. If you want to come up, you know, you can have downstairs for a couple of hours on Monday or Tuesday. So things have added to what we normally do. We've got some massive events up. We were at Romsley Cricket Club yesterday for somebody's birthday, and that went well. We've got a very, very big event coming up at Riverside House on the 12th of September, who are one of our charities, and we'll have buskers. I think we've got 30 buskers playing through the day and then 5 acts in the Ironworks at night doing a proper concert. So just join Busking for Charity. I'm not going to reveal how much because we don't do that till the end of the month, but we are hurtling towards last year's figure for the year, which is unbelievable, really. And it's only the people out in the Black Country, really. They've just been so generous. It's unbelievable. You know, they'll come up or somebody will take a big bag of coppers into the shop down at the hub at Merrill, and Christine will come in the next day while I'm in the studio and say, somebody's dropped this off at the shop and there's 10 quid worth of 2 pences in there. Wow. So wonderful, wonderful folk of the Black Country. But it's going really, really well. Just join us on Facebook. Find out everything we do because there's so much coming up. There's 2 big events at 1,000 Trades. One the end of August, where we've got 3 or 4 people. I think it's the 28th of August playing. But then in September the 18th, there's international artists playing there. Graham Bartley's hosting that.
3: Oh, he's good.
6: And he's got 2 international artists that play at the Conservatoire are coming to play in the park, so yeah, follow us.
3: So Josh, Billy said that we had the punters down at the craft bar trying to catch you out last week. So can you play anything?
6: No, when you said it's request night and they were all shouting, Metallica, Pink. They didn't catch you out though, did they?
8: No, they didn't catch me out. They was asking. What was they asking for Metallica? Then they had George Michael. Then they had... what else did they have, Billy?
6: Yeah, you had Metallica, George Michael, Prince.
8: Prince, yeah.
6: Green Day.
8: Oh, yeah, yeah. And then Gary Jones went Kajagoogoo,
6: yeah.
8: yeah. So
6: it was a country and western. It was a country and western singer. Can't think who it was. Yeah. Anyway, you did them all, didn't you?
8: Yeah. So yeah, I like to do that. Just you know, if I haven't got.
4: Do you know them all off by head, off by heart?
8: Yeah, most of them. Yeah.
4: Really.
8: Yeah, I got Purple Rain, obviously I didn't want to milk it and play the whole thing because that was taking up the whole night. So I just played the first verse and chorus. But I know most of them. Yeah. Right. So yeah, that's, if there's one that I really don't know. Then there's a problem. then there's a problem. But I'll just be honest and say, like, even when I played The Cavern last year, I played three or four songs.

0: music theory, and theirs is popular music theory. So it's when you compare it to like other types of music theory, it's more mainstream. So yeah. It's not like there's not so many like classical techniques in there.
1: Yeah.
0: Like there's a section in the Rock School book about just bands technique and like PA and like drums, bass, guitar, keys, vocals. And you have to learn all of that.
1: Yeah. I love music theory, but I kind of just went my own route with music theory. Mm-hmm. You know, I'm trying to do the classical stuff as well, but it's like, yeah, well, I prefer to just...
0: I can do the theory and I know the theory, but if you stick a piece of music in front of me, I can't actively perform it and play it. I can't sing it or play it.
2: Oh, you can't play off the dots and stuff?
0: Not the dots. If you gave me a chord chart, I can play it. Yeah. If it just says the chords there, but I can't play off the dots. No. Even if you give me a guitar tab, I'd have to sit for a while to be able to like physically learn and play it. Especially if it's a song that I don't know. Like it's different with vocal music because you don't really get given vocal music unless you're really like in a choir. I can't really read it.
2: Most of the stuff you must learn by ear then?
0: Yeah. Or like when my band play, we did, there was a couple, do you know My Chemical Romance?
1: Yeah.
0: Yeah, there was a couple of My Chemical Romance songs that we did. And because the solos are so fast, I had to just slow them down. And just actually figure out note by note what they were playing. So, but if I was to look at it on tab or music, you've lost me. Mm. You've completely lost me. Because I'll just be like, oh, stuff this. Yeah. Oh, because it always wind me up because I won't be able to get it. But when I sit there and listen, it's much easier, so much easier.
1: Do you have like perfect pitch or? Like,
0: I don't think
1: relative?
0: So. I think relative, to be fair, yeah. Because if you like...
1: It's something you're born with, perfect pitch. I don't think it's like...
0: No, you can learn it.
1: You can?
0: Yeah, you can learn it.
1: All right.
0: You can be born with it and learn it. Mm. But because like, I think if someone like... I relate notes or chords or keys to different songs.
1: Mm.
0: So like if you say like C, imagine in C.
1: Yeah.
0: So... Do, do, do, do, do, do. So I know the first chord to C. So I can...
1: Just remember it, and then you just kind of match it with what it is.
0: Yeah, exactly.
2: It's fascinating, I think. Absolutely fascinating.
0: And like The Cure, Boys Don't Cry, isn't it? First chord is... That's an A.
1: Yeah.
2: I suppose it's like with the choir, when you before you start, they blow on one of them little froggy things.
1: Kazoo.
2: You go, are you blowing on my foot?
0: Yeah.
1: Kazoo.
3: Well, I'm learning jazz guitar at the moment.
2: Oh!
0: Hiya.
3: Well, only off YouTube, yeah. Yeah.
0: Still there.
1: Yeah. What kind of jazz?
3: I don't know.
1: Django Reinhardt.
3: No, I've absolutely no idea. No, because I've always played like the Beatles.
2: Yeah. Mm-hmm.
3: So you do sort of long chords, whatever. Whereas with jazz, it's sort of one chord for a note.
0: Yeah.
3: And I thought, right, I'll see if I can teach myself that.
2: You ought to listen to Dave Knox's show because he has some really incredible
1: out of the box
2: guests on. Absolutely amazing. They're all brilliant.
3: Well, everybody should.
1: And they performed at the Bush the one time.
2: Yeah, they did.
3: So I've actually remembered that we do have a final song today.
2: Yeah.
3: And as I said, my second favourite single of all time is He Ain't Heavy, He's My Brother by The Hollies. And there was a version that was made for the Hillsborough tragedy, which I hadn't seen, and suddenly turned up on my YouTube feed. I thought, right, I'll have a go at that, and I'm going to play it to you now. And you can join us again next week on the Dave Dinsdale Hour on Black Country Extra.

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1: From the Sky News Centre at 2, a 55-year-old man's died after being bitten by a dog in Wakefield. Police were called to reports of a fight in the Calder Grove area yesterday afternoon. Another man, who's the same age, has been arrested on suspicion of murder. The Chief Inspector of Probation says public safety could be put at risk when thousands of prisoners are released early in October. The move is part of the government's attempts to ease prison overcrowding in England and Wales. Mark Fairhurst is from the Prison Officers Association.
2: If you look at the recall rates over the last 12 months, they are significantly higher than usual. So our biggest fear with all of this is we're going to hit a crime wave. And of course, the recall rates will be so significant that we'll be back to square one and losing capacity.
1: The Ministry of Justice says there's record investment in probation. People in Stourbridge in the West Midlands are starting to find out whether they're able to return home following wildfires. More than 200 soldiers are also tackling flames that have broken out in South Wales. Wildfire consultant Michael Bruce says a balanced approach is needed going forward.
3: So for every pound that's spent on response, a pound should be spent on prevention. It can start by creating what they call defendable space around the home. And that means that it's much easier for the fire services to control the fire in and around houses.
1: The family of Professor Jason Arday say they've been touched by messages of condolence they've received. The former Cambridge professor was found dead on Friday after resigning from his position following allegations of plagiarism, which he denied. Reform UK says it would slash the benefits bill by £50 billion if it wins power. Both Labour and the Tories have criticised plans to abolish personal independence payments and some health elements of universal credit. Southampton are 1-0 down at Watford in their first championship game since Spygate. Arsenal meet Manchester City in the Community Shield in Cardiff this afternoon. That's the latest. I'm Faye Rowlands.

How many lovers does one person need? That's all I'm saying. That's all I'm saying. How many lovers does one person need? Kylie Minogue will know. That was Kylie with All the Lovers for you here on Black Country Extra. Hello, hello, hello. You're listening to me, DK DJ, aka Declan Kincaid. It's just gone 2 o'clock. And from now until three, I'm keeping you company with none other than the Weekly Soapbox. And as to be expected, I'm talking everything there is to know about the shows that matter, about the shows we all know and love, that go by the names of Coronation Street, Emmerdale, Hollyoaks, and of course EastEnders. And well, speaking of EastEnders, I think the big news is that EastEnders star Kelly Bright is leaving the soap. Yes, Kelly Bright, who's of course known for playing the one and only Linda Carter, is to depart the show after 13 years. I can't believe it's been 13 years. She's been so brilliant, hasn't she? Love Linda Carter. I'm really, really going to miss her. Anyway, look, I'm going to be talking more about that, talking more about her departure, as I am all of the leading soaps. Of course I am. But first, I've got more music for you now. This is Dude Looks Like a Lady and Aerosmith.

Aerosmith for you there with Dude Looks Like a Lady. You're looking like a dude, my lady. That's all I'm saying. Anyway, look, I am talking more about EastEnders. And of course, the big news is that Kelly Bright is to lead the soap that is EastEnders after 13 years. She arrived in Albert Square with on-screen husband Mick Carter, portrayed by Danny Dyer, of course, when they, of course, became the new owners of the Queen Vic pub. I loved them in the pub. I really, really did. Over the years, there's been many storylines, many iconic storylines involving the Carters and, of course, involving Linda Carter in particular. Kelly Bright has said that she made the tough decision to leave more than a year ago, but happily agreed to stay on to be a part of an exciting storyline. The BBC has promised unmissable drama before her on-screen exit, which is said to be a while away yet. So we've still got her on our screens for a little while longer, I'm pleased to say. Executive producer Ben Wadey described the actor as being the beating heart of EastEnders and said she became a classic EastEnders icon. I gotta agree with that. Viewers have seen the much-loved character at the heart of many emotional storylines, including in 2014 when she was raped by her brother-in-law, that is Dean Wicks. Yes, do you remember that? I remember that like it was yesterday. She was also at the centre of the 2023 Christmas Day episode where she stabbed Keanu Taylor to death to save the life of her friend, her best friend, Sharon Watts, played by Letitia Dean. I loved that storyline. I really, really did. That was a brilliant Christmas Day episode, I must say. More recently, the character opened a B&B and have had several romances just recently, of course, because she's trying to move on from Mick Carter. But I don't think Mick Carter's dead. He's lost at sea. You know what EastEnders is like. Nobody stays dead, do they? So I think she'll get her happily ever after. I think Danny Dyer is likely to be returning to the show. I really do. Not promising anything. Don't take my word for it, but I really do think that that's the way that she should exit the show, by discovering that the love of her life, that is Mick Carter, is still alive and they can have their happily ever after. Anyway, look, I personally will miss her very, very much. But no, she has gone on to say that I will miss my friends and colleague hugely, but I am looking forward to my next chapter and spending more time with my wonderful boys, Bright said, referring to her husband and three sons. That is the big news, of course. Kelly Bright is departing EastEnders. Of course, as well as that, she also appeared on Strictly Come Dancing. It's funny enough, mentioning Strictly Come Dancing, I am actually going to be talking a lot about Strictly Come Dancing on today's show. Find out why straight after this. This is Jessie J and Price Tag.

Jesse J for you there, and Price Tag for you here on Black Country Extra. Now, whilst this is the Weekly Soapbox, I'm breaking the rules a little bit. Why? Because I am talking Strictly Come Dancing. Yes, Strictly Come Dancing 2026 is coming. The hotly anticipated new series will light up Saturday and Sunday nights this autumn on BBC One and BBC iPlayer with actor and Emmerdale star Lawrence Robb joining the celebrity cast of 2026. Lawrence is best known for his role in the ITV's Emmerdale as Mackenzie, yes, Mac Boyd. Now a popular member of the show's iconic Dingle family, since joining the series 6 years ago, can't believe it's been 6 years, Lawrence has been at the centre of many of the show's most explosive and talked about storylines, affairs, kidnap, murder, and this year's landmark Coronation Street crossover series, Corriedale. Did you see that? Where Coronation Street sort of crossed over with Emmerdale. Anyway, look, before arriving in the Dales, Lawrence's TV and stage credits include I Hate Susie opposite Billy Piper, Legally Blonde the musical, and Mojo in the West End. Lawrence Robb says, I don't know who's more excited about this, me or my mother. I can't quite believe that I am going to be getting my dancing shoes on this September on one of my favourite shows of all time. It's a dream come true, and I can't wait to bring my all to the ballroom. Wish me luck, and any advice is very welcome. Trust me, I'll need it. Very cute statement, I must say. I think my mum would be very excited if I did Strictly Come Dancing. I think she'd love me to see me strutting my stuff across the dance floor. And I tell you, if Craig Revel Horwood gave me anything less than a 5, she'd confront him. She really would. Anyway, look, I for one am looking forward to seeing Lawrence Robb compete on this year's Strictly Come Dancing. Do stick around, still so much more to come. But first, I've got One Direction and Steal My Girl.

One Direction and Steal My Girl. You can't steal somebody else's girl. That was, as I say, One Direction, a group which were, of course, founded on The X Factor back in 2010. Anyway, look, sticking with the theme of Strictly, because I've just realised we've got a bit of soap rivalry going on, haven't we? Because with Emmerdale having a star from the show compete on this year's Strictly, we've already got Lacey Turner, she who's, of course, known for playing Stacey Slater, being announced as a contestant as well. So it's a bit of a Emmerdale versus EastEnders, EastEnders versus Emmerdale thing going on. That's going to be interesting. Who are you backing? Are you backing Lacey Turner or are you backing Lawrence Robb? Are you backing EastEnders or are you backing Emmerdale? It's going to be interesting. It's going to be interesting seeing what both soap stars bring to the show. Anyway, look, I'm going to be talking more about Emmerdale. I'm going to be talking everything there is to know about Emmerdale very, very shortly. Do stick around for that. It's lovely to be keeping you company. You're listening to me, DK DJ, aka Declan Kincaid. I've got Jess Glynn for you now and right here.

Gabrielle for you there, and Dreams for you here on Black Country Extra. And of course, before that, we had the one and only Jess Glynn with Right Here. You're listening to me, DK DJ, aka Declan Kincaid, here on Black Country Extra. I hope you're having a good one, whatever it is you're doing. I hope you're having a good day so far. It's lovely to be keeping you company, as per usual. Anyway, look, I am talking Emmerdale. Yes, gotta talk about Emmerdale. And, well, what can I say? Emmerdale soap boss Laura Shaw has teased another huge secret would rock Sarah at some point. While fans have already gobsmacked, I think's the word I'm going to use, that she was the one who killed Dr. Todd. Yes, aka Sweeney Todd, as I like to call her. I wasn't expecting that. More drama is on the way for the character that is Sarah. Of course, this was shocking enough, seeing her kill Dr. Todd. I wasn't expecting that, as I say. But for Sarah, it's not over, it seems. Laura Shaw, the big boss at Emmerdale, has gone on to say that another big shock is still to come for the character, as both Sarah and Charity deal with the aftermath of Todd's demise. She explained they are locked in a secret that's going to be long-lasting, and going forward, that's going to affect their relationship. How can it not? That's all I'm saying. Going forward, it's going to be interesting to see how their relationship unfolds. Obviously, there's still the baby secret to come out at some point. I can't wait for all that to be exposed. I can't wait for all that to come out personally. The baby reveal was inevitably going to be exposed at some point, isn't it? I mean, let's be real. It's got to come out. This is Emmerdale at the end of the day. Laura Shaw seems to think so, because she has agreed. She has said it's going to. It's got to happen at some point. And how that will affect the story with regards to the murder and Todd, you'll just have to wait and see. So Sarah will find out about baby Layla, meaning another huge shock is set to rattle her after she's just turned killer. Yes, Sarah has just turned killer. There seems to be a lot of killer Sarahs at the moment, because of course we've also got the killer Sarah in Coronation Street as well, haven't we? Yes, anyway, look, it's going to be interesting. We will see the turmoil threaten to rip Charity and her granddaughter Sarah apart. So, will Charity's betrayal regarding Layla end their bond for good? It seems likely, according to Laura. This killer twist is going to be very exciting to see. All of that is coming up on Emmerdale. Do stick around. I've still got so much more to come. I really, really have. But first, I've got Kissing in the Back Row of the Movies for you now. And the Drifters. You.

Were you one of those people sitting in the back row of the cinema in the dark, you know, kissing in the back row of the cinema? I bet you were one of those people, weren't you? You know, kissing in the back row. Yeah, it's a thing, isn't it? Yeah, let's sit on the back row and make out. Were you one of those people kissing in the back row of the movies with a bit of popcorn stuck in your teeth? I bet it was you. I bet it was. I bet you were one of those people, weren't you? Anyway, look, I am talking Hollyoaks. And, well, what can I say? Coming up on Hollyoaks, the village gathers to celebrate Lee and Imran's wedding, but with both the bride and groom, who are keeping big secrets from each other, will things go wrong? Especially when Imran goes missing.

Gotta love a bit of Emily Sandé. That was Emily Sandé for you here on Black and She Extra. She's brilliant, isn't she? That was next to me for you here. And anyway, look, as the Sister Weekly Soapbox, I'm in need of talking more about Hollyoaks. Yes, having faked his death in dramatic siege, Jedson secretly returns to the village and sets out to spy on Warren and Mercedes. He waits for the perfect moment, then sneaks into Warren's flat. But what is he looking for? And will he be caught? Who needs Bobby Ewing coming back from the dead when you have Jedson? Yes, I think everybody likes coming back from the dead, but none will ever beat the return of the one and only Bobby Ewing coming back from the dead in the shower. Do you remember that? You oldies, yes, you 80s kids out there, you'll remember that, won't you? That was iconic. Anyway, look, sticking with the theme of Hollyoaks, Caleb sees how much Jonah is struggling, so decides to patch things up with his dad, I can reveal. But despite his family's reservations, Caleb later tells Frank that he still wants to go on a big trip around the world with her. Will Jonah be able to accept Caleb's travel plans? All of that is coming up on Hollyoaks.

Roy Orbison for you there, just to brighten your day. With I drove all night for you here on Black Country Extra. How about that? Anyway, look, gotta love a bit of Roy Orbison. Anyway, look, as this is the Weekly Soapbox, you listen to me, DK DJ, aka Declan Kincaid, and I am in need of talking Coronation Street. And, well, what can I say? Casey enters prison inmate Sarah Platt's cell in tears and reveals that her son has been arrested for armed robbery, I can reveal, before begging Sarah to speak to her ex-detective, that is Kit. Sarah declines to ask Kit for his help, so Casey threatens her. Then when Kit refuses to help a desperate Sarah, Casey turns violent. And as well as that, in other Corey news, I can also reveal that Adam advises Alia to decline Indris's offer for the restaurant. Indris holds a poker night at the restaurant in secret. Leanne finds out and tells Indris he's no longer welcome at the restaurant, while dodgy businesswoman Fiona is shocked to find out Ollie, who beat her at the poker night, is a chef at the venue. And as well as that, it's all going on Coronation Street, because as well as that, Nina is offered a job at Whitby, teasing the character's exit storyline, which airs this summer. It's all going on the cobbles, when isn't it? Anyway, look, do stick around. I've still got more to come. You're listening to me, DK DJ, aka Declan Kincaid. And as to be expected, as this is the Weekly Soapbox, I'm talking everything there is to know about the shows that matter, about the shows that we all know and love, that go by the names of Coronation Street, Emmerdale, Hollyoaks, and of course, EastEnders.

Got this feeling in my body. I wonder what feeling that is. Anyway, look, that was Justin Timberlake for you with Can't Stop the Feeling for you here on Black Country Extra. Anyway, look, I spoke a lot about EastEnders at the top of the hour, didn't I, with the announcement that Kelly Bright, she who's of course known for playing the one and only Linda Carter, will be departing the show. But I'm pleased to say there's still so much to look forward to in EastEnders, because I can reveal that Priya gets a huge shock this week when Ravi makes the ultimate gesture to prove his love for her and asks her to marry him. Ravi drops to one knee and pledges his future to Priya and their family, but she's wrapped with guilt. Not only is Priya lying to Ravi, but she and Max are also still embroiled in a steamy affair behind his bride-to-be Cindy's back. Priya has a decision to make. Will she choose Ravi, I wonder? Ravi is still searching for ways to win Priya back and proves that he's worthy of another chance. Ravi knows he's fighting an uphill battle to show Priya he's serious. He goes to Zach for advice on what he needs to do next. Why would you go for advice from Zach? That's all I'm saying. I mean, who wants advice from him with his track record? Anyway, look, while Zach might make a mess of his own love life, that is an understatement, I can reveal that he has plenty of thoughts on how Ravi can do better, and therefore he tells Ravi that he has to show Priya how much he loves her. So it's time to go big or go home. I quite like that. Ravi takes Zach's advice to heart and starts to plan his big gesture. But while he's considering his future with Priya, she's been tempted back into bed by Max. Good old Max. Anyway, look, all of that is coming up on EastEnders. It's been lovely keeping you company here with the Weekly Soapbox here on Black Country Extra, talking everything there is to know about the shows that matter, about the shows we all know and love, that go by the names of Coronation Street, Emmerdale, Hollyoaks, and of course EastEnders. Wherever you are, thank you for joining me. I'll be back at the same time next week. I've got Shania Twain for you now with That Don't Impress Me Much. Until next time, take it easy.

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1: From the Sky News Centre at 3, a murder investigation's been launched after a 55-year-old man died following an altercation in Wakefield during which he was bitten by a dog. Another man who's also 55, has been arrested on suspicion of murder and owning a dangerously out-of-control dog. Crews are continuing to tackle 14 wildfires in South Wales as residents are warned the risk of more breaking out remains high. Firefighters have drafted in military personnel to help tackle the blazes. In Stourbridge in the West Midlands, residents are being allowed to return home after the flames forced evacuations. Our correspondent Fraser Maud is there.
2: 19 houses completely destroyed, almost as many damaged by the fire. We're not sure to the extent of that damage. Those homeowners will be finding it out today. It is absolutely incredible to see how close these properties are to each other. Some undamaged, some completely destroyed.
1: The Chief Inspector of Probation has warned of the potential for violent offending when more prisoners are released early in England and Wales. Domestic abusers and killers convicted of manslaughter could be released earlier in their sentences as part of plans to reduce overcrowding. Vanessa Frake is a former prison governor.
3: All we're doing is moving the prison crisis of overcrowding back into communities and back against victims and survivors, particularly of domestic violence.
1: The family of Professor Jason Arday say they've been touched by the messages of condolence they've received. The former Cambridge professor was found dead on Friday after resigning following allegations of plagiarism, which he denied. The Community Shield is just getting underway in Cardiff, with Arsenal taking on Manchester City. In the Scottish League Cup, Hearts and Hibs both lead 1-0 in their matches against Inverness and Partick, respectively. And actress Amanda Abington has secured a five-figure sum from the BBC over bullying allegations she made about her time on Strictly. Her dancing partner Giovanni Pernice had rejected any claim of threatening or abusive behaviour. That's the latest. I'm Faye Rowlands.

0: And good afternoon, everyone. This is the Community Hour, and this is my show, Conversations with a Counsellor, and it's your host, Luke Smith. And as normal, we have Billy in the hot seat, doing everything that is technical, that I still haven't learned how to do. But I do enjoy our times, Billy, that we get to do this once a month and enjoy our conversations together.
1: Yeah, it's great. It's great.
0: So today I was thinking, I've been kind of wrecking my head what to talk about. And I just thought about, actually, I was talking to a student the other day, and it's interesting that in the university course, especially with counselling, I mean, they do dip into this, but they don't really go into it in detail. And that's just how the history of how talking therapies came about.
1: Oh, came about. Oh, right, yeah.
0: So actually, I had this idea a couple of weeks ago, and I was thinking, in my private practice, and I was like, yeah, I do know little bits, but I'd be really interested to know. So when do you think the first recorded, documented case of someone talking to someone to help was?
1: Blimey, in terms of counselling?
0: Yep.
1: Flipping heck. On a one-to-one basis.
0: Well, I suppose what we would distinguish as counselling now.
1: As opposed to, I don't know, would it be 60s, 50s?
0: So my first port of call went to religion.
1: Right.
0: So like a priest doing confession. So I always thought that was very much, if you think about it, okay, I'll come back to this in a second, but it's very much like you're not seeing the person, you're able to talk about what's going on, and the whole thing with religion is you talk about it and you pray for your sins to go away. And people always found that very cathartic and very helpful. I do wonder if it was the religion or just the talking process that helped people. And that's for a person to research, not me. but interestingly enough, this shocked me. The first recorded case, apparently, is 3000 BCE.
1: Really?
0: Yeah. And it is the Egyptians. And they did a dream temples. And the priest used to interpret dreams to heal the body and mind. And that's documented.
1: Oh, wow.
0: I don't know if it's in hieroglyphics. That'd be really cool to see the hieroglyphics. They must be, if they've documented it.
1: Yeah.
0: And then the next time that it was documented was 5000 BC, and that was like the Greeks in the Greek temples, confessions and spiritual treatment that's been recorded. And I just found it really interesting that it goes as far back as then that people found talking to each other as healing and a cathartic thing to process stuff.
1: I suppose when you think about it, Buddhism and stuff like that, you'd trace that back when you're in Zen and the people. But you sort of think it in a modern context where you sit in an office and chat with somebody, don't you? But it ain't, really.
0: Like me, yeah. So what we also know is that, in the first and second century, Socrates came out with Socratic questioning. So Socrates, Socratic questioning. I think it was, no, it couldn't be the first, second. I've read this wrong. 470 and to 399 BCE, Socrates came up with Socratic questioning. Now, what's really interesting about this is that his line of questioning was like reflective questionings and to gain self-knowledge, but also asking evidence for the thoughts, and questioning them. So you've got Socratic questioning, which is actually a very similar thing to what they do in CBT today.
1: Oh, right, yeah.
0: So Socrates was way ahead of his game.
1: Mm-hmm.
0: He was, back in the Greeks times, going around, and he brought that to it. So that was really interesting. He did this, and people found it very, very cathartic again, and it was good. And so these are all these documented times. So now we're painting a picture that people starting to communicate with each other to find out some way of healing their minds and their bodies.
1: Mm.
0: The two are connected. So then we get to like the 1880, and Joseph Breuer, I don't know if I'm pronouncing that properly, and Sigmund Freud had this patient. And I'm not 100% sure about what if Sigmund Freud afterwards did something with Anna O. But Anna O was a case study that they used. And she, after it, found that she phrased it as a talking cure. And this inspired the modern therapy that we see today.
1: Mm.
0: And that was by them too. I think it was Joseph Brewer Bauer, I think his name actually is, started this. And then Sigmund Freud moved on from it. And then he went into the unconscious mind, the repression, dream analysis. So what's dream analysis? Very similar to what the ancient Egyptians are doing with their dream temples. And then he used the free association, where it's like just whatever's coming to your mind. So like we call them like mind dumps, or just let it flow. But it's interesting that the label talking cure actually came from Anna O, this case study herself. And this is where it came from. It went from like ritual to reflection. And talking therapies now became recognised as a medicine. Like it became in that pathway of the medicalisation. Now, looking back, do I think that was the right or wrong thing to do? I'm not 100% sure that medicalising it was better, especially when you remember I always talk about looking at someone's lived experiences, the biopsychosocial model.
1: Mm.
0: So having the biology in there, maybe what kind of predisposition, but also looking at their psychology and their social standing, where they've come from, how their lived experiences, because I think that paints a bigger picture for someone. But now we you know, this part one of our show has really built up how
1: it comes. How? And I suppose if you parallel it with technology, you know, technology is constantly changing, whereas, for want of a better word, therapy is looking back and just adapting.
0: Yeah.
1: What's been going on for millions of years, thousands of years.
0: Yeah, well, exactly, with the whole thing with the dream analysis that the Egyptians started doing. And I mean, what we know now is that people have trauma, can have very vivid dreams and kind of night terrors. So were they helping people with them that maybe they had some sort of trauma and they were thinking dreams were coming out and they were like trying to process them? But interestingly, like, you know, hundreds of years later or thousands of years later, Sigmund Freud goes, oh, the dreams are really important. I'm going to look into that. So it's like fashion, isn't it? And it just comes around.
1: Yeah, yeah, yeah. And I suppose if you're looking into indigenous tribes and all that, you've got the shaman and you've got the wise elders and stuff that probably wouldn't have been researched, but maybe they've been doing stuff for as long as recorded stuff, really. Yeah. You know, but nobody's found them out.
0: Yeah.
1: But it's funny, isn't it? Obviously, the brain improves from a technological point of view.
0: Yeah.
1: But you're only really rethinking all new methods of using old ways of doing things.
0: Yeah, I think we are hardwired into a certain way of doing things or reacting in a sense. And you're right, things just come back around. Do I think that we've kind of figured all the therapies out now? Probably not. I think there'll be more therapies coming along, and I think we're going to get more into it when we talk about the future of therapy later on in the show. But yeah, it was interesting for me how far back it went.
1: It went, yeah.
0: And how it's kind of repeated itself, but it's also grown. You see the growth of it now, where it's been becoming very important in society.
1: I suppose in a way, it's the same as homeopathic remedies now. But I mean, when we were kids, you had old wives' tales about doing stuff, and pre to that, you'd have things that, you know, people, oh, if you put a cabbage on your poor feet, it's going to soothe, you know, all that sort of stuff. And now
0: leech.
1: That's being accepted as oh, well, maybe it does work as a parallel to normal medicine. So,
0: yeah.
1: You know, I always have a philosophy, you've got to look back in order to move forward, haven't you? You can't just take a step and think, oh yeah, this is it. There's got to be some reference point, isn't there?
0: Well, I'm very much in therapy as well. You do look back so you can proceed forward. Yeah, it's very much the case sometimes. Yeah. Right, so that's the start of it all. Should we listen to a song? I've got.
1: We can do, yes.
0: I've got going a little bit into my grunge phase again this week. Yeah. So, this is Alice in Chains and this is Rooster.

0: Okay, and that was Alice in Chains, and that was Rooster. Good. That's actually a really interesting song, Billy, because it was wrote by the lead guitarist of that band, and he wrote it about his father in the Vietnam War.
1: I think he
0: was called Rooster, his dad's tag name, like his, which is yeah. So the lyrics quite like you can really, it's quite meaningful, and yeah. So we've gone on from Sigmund Freud. Now he's kind of established as like the godfather, I would suppose, as the foundations of what we call psychotherapy now, and his psychoanalysis. And what was interesting, though, I found out this about Sigmund Freud. I should do an episode on Sigmund Freud himself, because he was a character. Mm. But they originally, when they did psychotherapy, they didn't look at each other. They were back to back. And there's a film with Sigmund Freud. I can't remember. He plays him, and Michael Fassbender's in it, I think. He plays Jung. And, it's just about how they developed it. And it's really interesting. But, I can't think of anything of, like, not being able to look at my clients.
1: Mm-hmm.
0: We know we have phone therapy that helps people, but really it's about that relationship building and being in the room, you know.
1: Mm-hmm.
0: So now we're moving into like the 1940s now, and I've talked about this guy before, and I remember when we had Dr. Stephen Robertson, and he talked about how he met a guy called Carl Rogers, and Carl Rogers came up with the person-centered therapy, and he had these things called the core conditions, which you needed empathy, he needed genuineness, and unconditional positive regard, which we call like UPR. He also thought you needed like psychological contact with that person. And really, his whole film was it's person centered. So he very rarely spoke. He would just like, you know, do minimal encouragers. You just maybe reflect on the emotions that people were coming up with, just so it really makes them think.
1: Mm.
0: It's not really led by the therapist or guided. It's really like for people to think. So it from this point, it became less about diagnosis, but more about relationships within the therapeutic model. And so Carl Rogers became very, very pertinent. And this was like a real foundational methodology for counsellors. And it's still to this day now. This is really like the underpinning it all. And at the same time, we have Abraham Maslow. Have you heard of Maslow?
1: Yeah.
0: Maslow's hierarchy of need. You've not heard about this? So he has this, like, if you think about like a pyramid, and he had at the bottom like your physiological needs, you need to be met. So physiological needs are, you know, food, shelter, water. And then it goes into like psychological need, which is like to be loved, to need purpose, mm. and all these things. I'm really like shooting through this. People can see this on, if they download it on their Google, Maslow's hierarchy of need. And then at the top is self-actualization, where these people are completely self-reflecting, they can be aware of themselves, they're completely self-actualizing, they can walk through life, and you know, they're there. Interestingly enough, I think Maslow always said that you never can be completely self-actualizing.
1: Mm.
0: That would be and you do dip in and out of it, so you can be, that's constant reflection. And at the same time, we had Fritz Perls, and I've talked about Fritz Perls before. He came up with this Gestalt therapy, and it's about being in the here and now with the client. Mm. And as you can see, this movement is really gathering that whole, the relationship, the I and thou, the there, you know, in it with here and now relationships. And it's shifting, which is really interesting. Then the post-war came, and you know, authentic people being authentic in there, the personal development, and then what happened in that time after the war? What was really interesting is that Rogers.
1: Would this be First World or Second World?
0: Second World.
1: Second World.
0: So it's like in the '60s now.
1: Yeah, yeah.
0: So Rogers actually did the first televised therapy session. And it was like labeled bringing empathy into the homes. So it all became about, you know, being with people and not trying to fix people. And that's very much the thing now. When people come, they want to be fixed, but actually a lot of, you know, counsellors kind of underpin that you know, they're not there to fix because they believe people can have the ability to understand and heal themselves, which is really, really pertinent. And as you can see, this is it's shifting again. It's a really interesting time with therapy because a lot of things came on the scene. There was a guy called Viktor Frankl, and I'd never heard of him before, actually, until I started research. And he came up with logotherapy, which is I'm not heard of before, and it was the finding meaning in suffering. And I think that's really, really pertinent that people find, and I think that kind of allows access to modern day therapies, what we call the third wave of CBT, where in ACT therapy, which is it's about accepting commitment therapy. So it's ACT, ACT, acceptance and commitment. And it's about not trying to shift things, just noticing emotion and like that finding meaning in that. And it's very, very powerful. I do like that that methodology. I use it a lot in my room.
1: So there was a lot going on in the 60s, wasn't there, but was it the environment of the 60s that created these new developments?
0: I think
1: because there was all that mystical stuff with the Far East, and there was all the
0: maybe
1: the civil rights movements, there was Vietnam coming back from Vietnam and all that.
0: I think personally, and this is just my take on it, is that the war, the first, the second Vietnam, shaped how people were then, and it became more relational, and impact of, and I think we spoke about it once in a show about, you know, societal trauma and how that impacts the society. And you can see this, it's shifted now, and how it's like, and how the more emphasis on the person is the expert in the room, not the therapist. You know, the client is the expert of themselves, and they can heal themselves from within. Cool. That was the second part. And we've got another song.
1: Yep.
0: So this is one of my favourite bands, and this is Incubus and Megalomaniac.

0: Okay, and that was Incubus and Megalomaniac, and we're here today and we're talking about the history and the evolution of counselling and psychotherapy. And we were just talking about how, you know, Carl Rogers were kind of moved the relationship forward in the room. And we had people like Fritz Perls, who was creator of Gestalt therapy, and it was really moving now. But then this new wave of therapy came on board, like the behavioural, the cognitive behavioural and experiential revolution, if you will. And there was a couple of guys involved, and that was Albert Ellis, and he kind of invented a rational emotive behavior therapy, or REBT. It was beliefs causes emotion, and he worked in that realm. And then there was probably another guy who's really famous on the scene. It was Aaron Beck, and Aaron Beck created what we know now today as CBT therapy. CBT therapy stands for cognitive behavior therapy. And what CBT does, and I think really for every counselor, it's there's as much as person-centered therapy is the foundation, I do believe there's aspects of cognitive behavior therapy that are in every therapist's tool book, and we have to thank Aaron Beck for that. And it's interesting because CBT, I have a little bit of I suppose a love affair with it. I fall in and out of love with it all the time. Sometimes I think it works so well, and sometimes I just think it doesn't. Because not everything is cognitive and not everything is behavioural. But I think people can get a bit myopic and sit with that. It's a methodology that will treat all, and it's not. Same with EMDR. Although I'm a big lover of EMDR, it's not for everyone. And we have to use all these tools to help people. So Aaron Beck, he came out with that, and at the same time these therapies are evolving. So then you get transactional analysis by Eric Byrne, and he looks at like how everyone's communication patterns have a parent style, an adult style, and a child style. So I can ask you, Billy, as our subject in the room, is there a time when you feel like when you respond to something, you're more in a child state?
1: In a child state?
0: Yeah.
1: Yeah, probably, because, I don't know, anything that sparks a memory. So I was looking at some photographs last night, and there were some tiny little black and white ones of when we were on the council estate, and immediately you evoke what would be happening at that time.
0: Yeah.
1: When you, so are you evoking that as an adult, or are you back in that, back in that state as remembering exactly the image of what was going on the patch where you were playing at the time?
0: Yeah, so that, I suppose that that's a nostalgia.
1: Yeah. Nostalgia in a way.
0: So is there anything in your life that you feel like you react to in that child state that you remember?
1: Do I react to? Blimey, without
0: communicate
1: thinking.
0: With communication, your communication style.
1: I don't know. Music, possibly.
0: There you go.
1: Yeah, music, without a doubt.
0: So one of the big things is there's elements of being in child state that are really important to do, and things that are not so great. So probably like emotional regulation, we would usually say that a child is not as experienced as an adult in emotional regulation. So when they communicate, are you communicating in a childlike state or are you in an adult state? And again, I'm not a huge expert on TA, so some people might be like, oh my god, what is he saying? But this is my understanding of it. So it's how we communicate. Are we communicating in as a parent, as an adult, and as a child? But interestingly, it's really important sometimes to be a child, because child play better than they do. And I think in adulthood, we forget to play. It gets a bit serious after, and you get mortgages to play. And I think that is that important part. But it's when you communicate in that emotional regulation. Is it downstream? Or is it upstream? Are you communicating your thoughts, your feelings correctly? Or is it, everything's up in the air? So it was really interesting, because he it does really, really hit home sometimes when you explain that to people about how their communication styles are. But, you know, as well as parents can be very supportive, but they can be very, like, kind of dismissive as well, and very, like, you know, authoritarian sometimes, but also can support. So it's about finding that equilibrium. And I think what he says is, like, if you're trying to be in that adult state of being able to express yourself without being defensive or going into that that dominating state of a parent, or that emotional dysregulation as a child, you're trying to find that balance, which is something I talk a lot about to my clients. And then moving on in this part of this, like, cognitive behavioral stage, was a guy called Yalom, and he kind of came up with existential therapy, the freedom, choice and meaning that he spoke about. And he has, I can't remember how many books out, at least five, I think. And if for anyone who is training to be a therapist should read these books, because they're really good. And he basically talks about his career, and he's really honest, like, about how he's got I think it's called Love's Executioner, and it's a book about how he really hated talking to people and clients about love when they're in love or they're just falling out of love. He couldn't think of anything worse to talk about, and he wrote a whole book about it. And it's really interesting, you know, because, you know, in all the elements of how people relate in romantic relationships, falling in and out of love, there is such a scope there for people to go to therapy.
1: Mm.
0: And he talks about it all, and, like I say, he's so brutally honest about his thoughts and feelings at the time, even to his clients. It was really, really quite funny to hear. But he also wrote a book called A Gift to a Therapist, and it's basically like his life's work, and about how he talks about client cases, case studies, and how he worked in the moment about how he was feeling and how what was going on for him in the room. It's really useful. I used a lot of stuff that he came he talks about. I use still, and he's really good. I think he's still alive. I'm not 100% sure. He might. You know, he's old, but he's still alive. Irvin Yalom. He's from America. So moving forward now, we start getting into kind of the modern day. And I think it was in 2004, NICE, that's the NHS's, like, standard of care that they put everything, all these suggestions in, endorse CBT as the go-to therapy, which it is still to this day. So that expanded loads of jobs. You know, at this point, the therapist is still kind of humanistic, and when we talk about humanistic, it's like that person-centered approach. But CBT is becoming is on board as, like, the therapy, and you'll hear people go, they sometimes don't even say, oh, I need therapy. They'll go, I need CBT, because that's been kind of, like, explained to us over, like, the last 20 years, 30 years, that is the go-to gold standard of therapy.
1: Mm.
0: And to an extent it is, but, like I was saying before, it doesn't fill in all the boxes. It doesn't tick everything.
1: So I suppose that's because, like you say, there's people's histories. Mm. That's what shaped them.
0: Yeah.
1: Everybody's bespoke. So you there's no way you can put a finger down and say that this is the rod that we're going to use for everybody, because it don't work.
0: Yeah.
1: That's same for anything, isn't it?
0: Yeah, and I think that goes back to now that everyone pretty much who trains in therapy, you train as an integrative therapist. So when I trained in person-centered psychodynamic that kind of came from Freud's model of, like, the unconscious, what we call transference and counter-transference. And I've explained that in the show. Gestalt, Fritz Perls, the relationship, the here and now, and then also CBT. So is that you've got that dynamic, if you will, that the myriad of therapy to use with your clients, because I do believe not one methodology is for everyone. It might be for some, but because everyone's, like you say, unique, different, diverse, cultural. you know, in all societies, we have to adapt to that, the client. And by using just being myopic and just using one can be problematic. That's why it's really important to have many. And going back to when we interviewed Dr. Stephen Roberts, he said he started off with person-centered, but then he was getting stuck, so he had to adapt, and then he went into DBT and stuff. And this is kind of where we are now, at the early 2000s, where CBT came, and then you had this third wave I was speaking about before, when you had DBT, which is dialectical behavioural therapy. And this was really made for people with personality disorders. Mm. In fact, the woman, I can't remember her name, but she invented it because she had borderline personality disorder, and she was a therapist. So she was like, this would really help. So that's kind of like the gold standard now to help with borderline personality and personality disorders. And then compassion-focused therapy by Paul Gilbert came out, and he's really concentrates through a compassion model, but based on the foundations of CBT, which is something that I use a lot. I find it really, and it's just basically about how our critical voice is always going on in the background, and we need to challenge that and to be compassionate, because most of the time, if a friend came to us with that difficulty, we wouldn't be telling them that they're silly and stupid for thinking that. Mm. Yeah, so it's about flipping the model there of about how we talk internally to ourselves. And then, as I was talking about before, ACT therapy, that acceptance and commitment therapy. And there's been new books, and I think I've talked to you about them before, but there's the Reality Slap by Russ Harris. It's a really interesting book that I suggest for people. And he came up with also the Happiness Trap, the Happiness Trap, and about how we're searching for happiness all the time, but actually we negate all our other emotions, and we try and avoid them. And especially it's difficult in this world that we live in, that's all shiny and avoidant, you know, look at this, eat this, you know, you can avoid all your emotional difficulties by this. In fact, I was having a conversation with my wife today, and we were talking about how emotional pain is very similarly in the brain processed in where physical pain is. So emotional and physical pain are processed in the same way, very similar pathway. And so if I put my hand over a candle, I'll move it away because it's painful. But emotional pain, you would move your hand up, you don't.
1: Mm.
0: Or you pick pick your poison. You'll use all these different avoidance tactics to get away from it. So so by doing this kind of new wave of therapies, we have got a really good understanding of how to help a lot of people now with different things. It's like I always say, all these therapies are just branches of the tree that we use.
1: So, yeah.
0: Really good. So should we listen to another song?
1: Yeah, a bit of Pearl Jam's coming up.
0: Yep.

0: Hello, and today we're here and we're speaking about the histories of therapies and where they've come from and when they developed in the history of the world. And we've gone right back to the ancient Egyptians, and we've come all the way to the present day. So the present day now is we've got a good understanding about what kind of therapies we use for people and what people can access. And the new kind of therapies that are coming on board now, or they're not so new, but people are going into them now, is some of the neuroscience stuff, and like the therapy that I'm trained in, the EMDR, that's becoming very, very popular. And I think people's understanding about how the body links to emotions, what we were talking about before, is really important. And there was a big therapy that came out in the 90s called polyvagal theory. So, you know, the vagus nerve, and polyvagal theory by Porges, I think his name is. He links it to, like, the mind and the body healing each other. They're connected, as we were talking about earlier. And the more people understand that, the more they heal. And, yeah, it's by movement. And we go back, and, you know, this guy that I always talk about, in Bessel van der Kolk, who wrote the book Body Keeps the Score, and he talks about how for dealing with trauma, it's very much about movement. He really champions, like, yoga trauma therapy and movement for that, because we know that our bodies and our minds are connected. So that was really important. But so what do I think the future of therapy is? And I mean, we discussed this on the show either the last time or the time before about everything is going into technology, so it's got to involve technology and what we see in the world now. And I mean, like, the big thing is AI at the moment. I think, like, teletherapy and app therapy, I'm not sure if I 100% love the idea of it, because I don't think you can beat that relational in the room. But when I look at things like, you know, I was talking to someone the other day, and they were saying that I think it was a therapist was saying that who works in the NHS, the waiting time now for talking therapies is like 3 to 6 months. So if we had an app that was clinically good, and the research showed that it was had a plus benefit for people, positive impact, would that be better than a waiting list for them just to be in just to be on their own?
1: At least they'd have something.
0: Now, I think it's called Silver Cloud. So when people are waiting, the NHS have this, like, it's like a course people can do. It's very much based on CBT. People find that really helpful. But if there was an app people could download that had, like, a very ethical, and I underline that, ethical talking AI that could just run them through some of their thought processes and maybe some things that they're going through while they're waiting, I think

0: Yeah, I don't think we can get away from it. I think that's going to be the way it goes. But I think I've said to you in the past, like, I think the AI thing will be like, it'll be a revolution. I think people will go to it because it will be cheap for people to get a software than a real therapist. And then, I mean, talking about years to come when they've really got the technology down. But then there'll be a renaissance. And people will go, I want to go back to that retro therapy, you know, when you talk to the real person
1: Yeah,
0: in the
1: when you
0: room.
1: have a chat, yeah.
0: Yeah. And I
1: It's a bit
0: think,
1: like the kids coming in and they pick their Tracks and their Beatles and the Kinks, and it's and you'll say, well, why aren't you picking Taylor Swift? Oh, no, this is, we found this and this is what we want to listen to.
0: But it goes back to kind of like we were saying in the start of the show, like how therapy goes all the way around. And again, I think all these this new technology that's coming out, because I do feel like in the next couple of years there'll be just this burst of AI technology that we've not sort of seen before. It will also change the way a therapist works as well, by having like help with formulation, for note writing, for software management, to just running your practice better. I know I'm getting emails all the time from people saying, "Oh, we've got a new company, AI assisted software development for your private practice." So I see it going that way. I just think there needs to be a lot of research in that, and to make it beneficial for people in an ethical way. And if we can get down that, then I think it might kind of be almost utopian in the way that people can access their really good, solid mental health care and support. That's I mean, that's the dream, isn't it, really, for people. So yeah, we're coming to the end of the show now. I'm hoping that gives people all a breakdown. And I apologise if I got dates and names wrong in it all.
1: You're bound to get somebody saying, oh, you got that one wrong and you didn't know that.
0: There's
1: That
0: always going to be that one
1: that's not how
0: person.
1: you pronounce that bloke's name.
0: No, there's a few I missed off my list. I know I have. So I apologise if any of the big professors that invented these are listening, and they feel like I've missed them off, which I know they are listening. But yeah, so really, that was a nice breakdown of all the therapies that we use today. And again, if people need to access any therapy, please go online and look for you on Counselling Directory. They can look for their local qualified high standard of care therapy that they can get.
1: And how
0: Thank
1: about
0: you.
1: if they want to contact you or ask a question, what's the best way of doing it?
0: CounsellingSmith.com. If they Google that, it'll come up with all my details, and they can get in touch with me on my website. And that's
1: Great
0: easy as
1: stuff.
0: well. So I see you next month,
1: Yeah. And we're
0: yeah.
1: going out. What we're going out with? Oh, Foo Fighters,
0: Foo Fighters, and it is times like these.
1: Well, that's a bit ironical, isn't it?
0: Bye bye.

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1: And following reports of an altercation between two men, 55-year-old was bitten by the animal and taken to hospital, where he died shortly after 7 p.m. Another man, who's also 55, has been arrested on suspicion of murder and owning a dangerously out-of-control dog causing injury. The animal has been seized. Detectives also want to trace two women who stopped to help. One of them gave their name as Sophie.
2: Firefighters in South Wales are continuing to tackle 14 separate incidents. In Stour Bridge, families have begun returning to their homes to assess the damage caused by recent wildfires. The Chief Inspector of Probation is warning officers are being expected to perform miracles when the early prison release scheme is expanded. From October, around 5,000 offenders in England and Wales will become eligible to serve less time behind bars. That includes domestic abusers. Molly Cousins says survivors like her feel they don't matter.
3: I've lived in fear for long enough throughout the relationship, and I've only just built myself back up to be myself again and to be able to leave my house again. And now putting a licence in place doesn't stop that fear.
2: The Ministry of Justice says there's record investment in probation. At least six people have been killed in Russia after Ukraine launched one of its biggest aerial attacks of the war so far. Meanwhile, three people were killed in Ukraine during Russian overnight strikes. Premier League champions Arsenal have a 2-0 lead against FA Cup holders Manchester City in the Community Shield. Hearts are into the Scottish League Cup quarterfinals with a 6-2 victory over Inverness. Hibs also advanced with a 1-0 win against Partick. Amanda Abington's reached an out-of-court settlement with the BBC over bullying allegations she made about her time on Strictly. Her dance partner Giovanni Pernice's always denied wrongdoing. That's the latest.

0: And that was ABC Viva Love, and this is Ian Henry broadcasting a Black Country Extra saying, I don't know if I have a stalker, but if I do, could you drop off some beer, please? Thanks. And this is also Ian Henry saying, I've done a lot of things over the years, but acting normal has never been one of them. Have a little bit extra here on Black Country Extra. And please welcome to the Black Country Extra studio, Linda Harper-Hochdahl.
1: Oh, hey, yeah!
0: Linda, I need to tell you something.
1: What?
0: I'll never forget the look on the cashier's face when she scanned the packet of birdseed and asked her, how long does it take for the birds to grow once I plant them?
1: Did you hear that tumbleweed go across the studio?
2: They're getting more intelligent, you know.
1: Oh, God. Have you got another one?
0: Yes, actually. Barry?
2: Yes?
0: I need to ask you something.
2: What do you need to ask me, Ian?
0: Why do seagulls fly over the sea?
2: I don't know, Ian. Why do seagulls fly over the sea?
0: Because if they flew over the bay, they would be called bagels.
2: Oh, told you, Linda. They're getting really cute, these jokes are. Very intellectual.
1: Oh, they are. Anything else, Mr. Henry?
0: No, keep going.
1: Right, OK. So, yes, don't forget people's oldbyrep.org. Go to that wonderful website and you will be greeted by the upcoming shows for the new season. It kicks off with Educating Rita in September. Get your tickets now. Tickets start from £11. And if you come on the first night, on the first Saturday, you'll get to be on the front row with me and Barry because we've already got every tickets. We are saft. And then after that, you've got Frankenstein. If you want to see that as well, because I'm looking forward to seeing that one too. So don't forget, oldbyrep.org for all your tickets for theatre this autumn and winter. Barry, what you got for us today?
2: Well, Linda, can I say it's nice to be here again. Another poem by the great late Ron Burns, a comedian, a writer, and Ron was Tipton through and through. It's from one of his books of poetry. It's called It Rhymes, Do It. And it's a cracking poem, but I have to say this was written in 1987. And the poem does reflect on attitudes that were prevalent at the time. So here we go. Oh, now which side me butter is, mate? I dog around voting Tory. And I like Mick Jolliro on a Tuesday, mate, gilt-edged in all its glory. I've got a ticket for life, I have, mate. I dog a short of nothing. I can bring a doctor to tears, I can, mate, with me bad back and a fit of cuffing. I'm what this country is built on, mate, its backbone, its legs, and its art. And when the country's prosperous, mate, I want my little part. I know what hard times is, mate, cos I'm the one that's had to live through 'em. And I know what hard work is, mate, cos I've stood and watched folk do 'em.
1: Ooh!
2: Yes, I did say it reflected the idioms of the time.
1: Right. Do you want a song, Mr. Henry?
0: Oh, yes, please.
1: Oh, let's all come together.

0: And that was Come Together by the Beatles. And this is Ian Henry broadcasting a Black Country Extra saying, the same boiling water that softens the potato hardens the eggs. It's about what you're made of, not the circumstances. Have a little bit extra here on Black Country Extra. Woolinor Lockstock Festival returns in September with three stages of live music to celebrate Woolinor's music legacy, bringing together local talent, tribute acts and established performers for a day of live entertainment. The 9th annual Woolinor Lockstock Music Festival will take place at Woolinor Memorial Park on Sunday, 6 September, with 17 bands performing across three stages to entertain in an audience of between 3,000 and 4,000 people. This year's festival will feature stages hosted in partnership with Teenage Cancer Trust and Child Line Rocks. And to tell us all about it, please welcome to the Black Country Extra Studio Lord Lockstock of Woolinor himself, Nigel Dutton. He's director of Woolinor Lockstock CIC, the biggest social event annually held in Woolinor. He also plays drums in a local blues band and is a grandfather of three, all of whom will eventually play the drums. Thank you for joining us on Black Country Extra, Nigel.
1: It's a pleasure. Welcome to all the music fans out there.
0: My records say you last appeared on this show in episode 6, March 2024. Where have you been?
1: We've been very busy. We've been organising stuff and nonsense all over the place. Not only do we have Woolinor Lockstock to manage, the team also helped with Woolinor Transport Show. And in recent years, we've invested in the pop-up stage and we've been taking out the pop-up stage all over Woolinor throughout the year to support events that wouldn't normally be able to host a stage, and just promoting local good causes and local talent.
0: What a star you are. Nigel, this is episode 68. You appeared on episode 6 and you presented me with this, and I've kept it safe. It's a Lockstock beer mat celebrating the Rolling Stones playing Woolinor on the 5th of March, 5th of February, 1964.
1: We have an update on that. We've got a new one that we issued this year, which was celebrating Cream playing Woolinor Baths 1966. So I need to give you a new one.
0: Please. Nigel, you're Lord Lockstock of Woolinor, 30 years in corporate events, 10 working for the local Woolinor community to bring back local music to the town, the holder of 4 Guinness World Records. Please tell us your story.
1: It's 5 Guinness World Records.
0: That's why you're Lord.
2: Researcher!
0: Tell us the story.
1: Okay, so I was raised in Woolinor. My dad was park superintendent of Woolinor. So I spent a lot of time in Woolinor Park. Went on to an apprenticeship, moved around a little bit within the business from BT to O2, became head of corporate events, had an opportunity to have a fabulous time in event marketing with some wonderful people. Great opportunities. First biggest event I did was at Althorp Park with a satellite transmission all over the UK. I hadn't a clue what I was doing, but it all worked out well. And it was with the most famous futurologist, Douglas Adams. But went on there to do many, many corporate events, over 1,000 in 10 years, including rugby events at Twickenham Stadium, hosting events at the O2, various events at big stadiums and NECs and the XL in London. And also in part of that was 5 Guinness World Records that I don't necessarily hold myself, but organised. One I do hold, though. So that started with, I think, the most drummers in one location. That was 832 drummers, and that was a din. We've got world records for the biggest cheers. That was quite easy. And then other around rugby, and the largest ensemble of guitarists playing Smoke on the Water.
0: Nigel, the event celebrates Woolinor's long connection with live music, which includes a famous visit from the Rolling Stones in 1964 and performance of Woolinor Baths by acts including Cream, Slade, the Moody Blues and a young Robert Plant. Please tell us more.
1: Yeah, well, there was an inspirational youth leader at St Giles's called John Squires. And even now, folk of my age remember those days. And with his intervention, his imagination, and his team, how he kept the youth of the time occupied. And one of the things he did was reinvent Willenhall Carnival, which had been on hold since World War II. And he created a carnival atmosphere and almost like a university-type rag week, where the youth group got involved raising money for, I think, for old folks' dinners and treats at Christmas. And they were collecting all week long, and they got local businesses involved and had carnival lorries. And also, they'd then do an annual carnival dance, which would be held at Willenhall Baths. So after the Rolling Stones played there, I think they saw the fantastic resources that they had at hand, and John Squires got involved in getting Cream, and he got Slade, Moody Blues played there, a whole load of famous musicians. I did hear that he tried to get the Beatles, but they were just a bit too expensive for him. And he also had a band called Listen alongside Cream, with a young Robert Plant, who had a famous dialogue with Ginger Baker. Moving on from that, they ran events in the park with the carnival, and all that we've done is recreate that relationship between music, Willenhall Baths, which is now the Willows, and Willenhall Park. So we run our music festival at Willenhall Park, but we also run annual music events in Willenhall Baths, where we try to recreate some of those memories from 60 years ago. And it just resonates with the DNA of the town. Music is deeply embedded within everybody's psyche in Willenhall.
0: Nigel, previous performers have gone on to perform at bigger stages, including the Bungra Smash-Up, who first appeared at Lockstock 8 years ago in a small marquee before going on to perform at festivals and celebrations across the UK and Europe to crowds of up to 5,000 people. Please tell us more.
1: Yeah, well, the origins of Lockstock is to promote local music, and that's exactly what we've done there. We've allowed local musicians to showcase and play to a larger audience, where there are promoters and fans, and Bangor Smash-Up are just one example.
0: Nigel, the 2026 lineup includes Strictly ABBA, currently touring with Jasper Carrot, Johnny Too Bad, the Bangor Smash-Up, the Fleetwood Mac Experience, and the reformed Black Country Beatles. How do people get tickets?
1: Right, you can get tickets from the various outlets in Willenhall, at the Touchdown Vape Shop, the Milestone, the Duke, Sun Now, and the Market Spud Van. He's all back now, and we're also selling on Skiddle. But do remember that all of our efforts are concentrated around raising some good funds for Teenage Cancer Trust this year.
0: Nigel, finally, before you go, something people may not know about you: 50 for West Midlands 50, celebrating volunteering across the West Midlands. You're a local hero, and yet your highlight that you tell everyone about was meeting Pauline Black, the two-tone legend.
1: What a wonderful lady, and fantastic that she's a Deputy Lord Lieutenant. It was great to meet her. So nice, so pleasant, and a tremendous musical legend.
0: Final thing before you go, something else people may not know about you: you've raised over £1.5 million for good causes.
1: Yeah, well, not personally, but the events that we run have supported over in excess of £1.5 million. But, you know, it's you provide the catalyst, and people come and they spend the money and they support it, and that's all that we do. I have a motto on my doorstep as we leave, and it says, it's always the right time to do the right thing. And that's just what we try to do. Just try and do the right thing, build it, and hope that people come along and support it, and we can help the wider community.
0: Lord Lockstock, thank you for joining us here on Black Country Extra.

0: And that was Kiss the Rain by Billy Myers. And this is Ian Henry broadcasting a Black Country Extra saying, I just saw a car being driven by a sheep in a swimsuit. It was a Lamborghini.
1: Oh, dear Lord. Am you repeating your jokes now? Because I've heard that one a few.
0: Oh, I have to try better. Coming up next, a retired manager in health and social care, which included services and projects. She has many qualifications, including teaching, training, counselling and mediation. She is a workaholic. She's also a survivor of abuse many years ago and found writing a therapy. She tries to raise awareness of gender abuse at open mics and was involved in the Arts Council England funded project 1 in 3 in Wolverhampton 2 years ago. She has read her poems at festivals and open mic events across the Black Country. She spends a lot of time in rural Ireland. Publications include Leap Year and Finnish Sonnet, Maybon, Think About Tomorrow, plus Would I Lie to You. She loves writing and she's been fortunate to have people appreciate her written and spoken word. And please welcome to the Black Country Extra Studio, Janet Chand. Woo-hoo! Janet, thank you for joining us at Black Country Extra.
2: And thank you for inviting me.
0: Janet, you've been involved in a fantastic creative project at Wolverhampton Art Gallery, the Battle of Wodensfield, 910 AD, and the historical Æthelflæd, daughter of King Alfred the Great and Lady of the Mercians. Please tell us more. And why is Æthelflæd important? Is it because she's a woman and she's been airbrushed out of the history books?
2: Well, Æthelflæd, or Our Lady of the Mercians, was a very important lady in British history. She was a skilled strategist and had studied the art of war from an early age at the court of her father, King Alfred. She knew hardship from the exile court when she was escaping the Vikings. She obliged her father and married an older lord that ruled Mercia. She was a devoutly pious woman and a woman that made her own judgment, which is what I like about her. She led a battle against the Tetnor Vikings that had landed at Quatford and formed settlement at Tetnor. This was a battle where thousands were killed and it stretched all the way to Wensfield. In 911, which was just 1 year after the battle, her husband died, and instead of a man taking over to command, Æthelflæd continued to lead, which was very unusual for a woman to do that in those times. She continued to push the Vikings north and break the grip that they had on the country. She was an important woman in our history, and I like her because she was independent. She was buried under the dust of ages, and was that blown by powerful men?
0: Fantastic. The project that you involved in, working with, helping with at Wolverhampton Art Gallery, then transferred into an open mic at the Café Royal in Victoria Street. 2 months of open mics about the Battle of Wodensfield, Æthelflæd, or anything else that people wanted to share, full of art, music, fun, coffee and cake. Please tell us more.
2: I was involved in the Æthelflæd project as an attendee. Actually, the lead person on that was Rachel Arnold, and she did a lot of history research, she did a lot of craft research, and she really put a lot of effort into it. There were a lot of other people involved in that, and I'd like to name a few. Jane James was one. Jane James is a wonderful poet and a wonderful speaker. Heather Dunn, another historian, was David Guest. And there were lots of people, Marie Sewell, you know, a lot of people were attending those sessions. I think, although I was an attendee, Rachel also put on a walk where a lot of people attended a walk all the way up to Tetnall, walking the path that they thought that the Viking battle would have taken. So, yeah, she did an awful lot, really. And she was instrumental, really, in developing all the work for the exhibitions and making sure that it was historically correct. She also looked at the places that Æthelflæd had set up, because she set up little towns like Wensbury and places like that. So, yeah, Rachel Arnold was the main person, the main lead on that, but we all tried to help as best as we could.
0: That's interesting what you just said, Janet, about setting up the town of Wensbury. Mm. Wodensfield, Wensfield, any connection?
2: Well, Wodensfield, and I was born in Wensfield. Actually, I was born in Marsh End, which was originally Marsh End, which the people from Wensfield will say that's where the battle ended. But the people from Tetnall are adamant that it was a Tetnall battle. Actually, in fact, it probably ran from Tetnall to Wensfield. But Wodensfield was because in those days, people were mainly pagan, and they celebrated the pagan god of war. And that's why Woden. And that's why Wodensfield became Wensfield later on.
0: And presumably Wensbury, yeah. Wodensbury.
2: Yeah, yeah.
0: Janet, could you share with us, please, your Battle of Wodensfield poem?
2: Yep, I can. This poem was one that most of my poems are poems that I quickly wrote with just a pen and no thought, but this went into the exhibition. So it's about Our Lady of Mercia. Wolverhampton's motto, out of darkness cometh light. But what about Ethelflaed, who really led the fight? Way, way back, centuries ago, there was a brave woman that vanished our foe. Of royal blood, her forces she'd summon. Her father, King Alfred, and brother, King Edward, were engaged in war far away when Our Lady of Mercia decided to seize the day. Lady Mercia decided to strike and gathered her men with swords and with spikes. Lady Mercia attacked the invaders with her motley crew, and Tetnall Vikings all but slew. From Tetnall to Wensfield, the gory battle raged, and joined by other armies, the battle win acclaimed. Three Danish kings were slaughtered with thousands of their throng. Lady Mercia, the victor, pious, brave, brave and strong. Lady Mercia, you saved us from Vikings and the Danes. You stopped us being enslaved as you battled our country lanes. Ethelfled, Lady Mercia, you certainly changed our lot, and although not known by many, you should never be forgot. Thank you.
0: Fantastic. And Janet, you're celebrating because one of your poems has been published in the Manic World magazine.
2: Yeah.
0: Soft Abandonment. Can you share that with us, please?
2: Yeah. Soft Abandonment. This poem, it's a short poem and it gives an insight on feelings in family relationships, and it illustrates consequences of strained communication and perhaps misconception in relationships. So this is Soft Abandonment. Where are you, my darling child? My heart bleeds through soft abandonment. No harsh words have stormed my mind. Just soft abandonment of the loneliest kind. Visits have ceased, calls and messages too. What have I done to upset you? You've got a lot on. You're busy, I know. The recurring answer I get each time I ask. Soft abandonment still takes me to task. Yet I still defend the lack of contact. As I try to reason the lack of your care, I pray that one day I will open the door and someday you'll be standing there. Soft abandonment slowly strangles toys, velvet-coated abuse. Hear the heartfelt sighs.
0: Yeah. Let's have a song, Colourblind by Darius Dinesh.

0: And that was Darius Dinesh, Colourblind, and this is Ian Henry, broadcasting a Black Country Extra, saying, why do landlords charge pet rent? My cat hasn't even got a job. And please welcome to Black Country Extra Studio, Janet Chand.
1: Thank you. Thank you very much.
0: Thank you for joining us on Black Country Extra. Janet, you've been involved with Humanity Media, CIC, who received an Arts Council England grant called Recipes of Resilience. Humanity Media is a community arts organisation creating films, workshops and creative projects that amplify voices, build connections and inspire positive social change. Hello, DOD. Hello, Suresh. Hello, Damianthi. Janet, please tell us more.
1: Well, I was actually involved with the members of Humanity CIC previously in the One in Three project, which I believe you were involved in too, Ian. And I was very impressed by the strands that they used, different artistic themes that built connections and inspired change. My early powerful poems that people seem to remember me for, not the short stories or anything else, but the powerful poems were written during that One in Three project. Poems like The Poison Cup, I Met a Narcissist, Prison Without Bars. They were all from that time. So I actually knew, DOD from then, and DOD asked me if I'd then be involved in the Recipes of Resilience, which was a series of workshops that he'd got coming up. And I agreed that I would, because I liked what they were doing. And from then on, I actually developed. They had the money. Dami, that's DOD's mom, she had this, the inspiration for the Recipes of Resilience. And my role in that was to facilitate a creative workshop, a creative writing workshop, but also I developed the content of it. And so I actually sat down and I thought Recipes of Resilience, and I looked at resilience in great detail. And so we learnt about resilience, we learnt how to be resilient, and we looked back into other areas of our life where we'd had some trauma, not necessarily domestic violence or gender-based violence. It could have been loss and things like that. And we looked back at our own selves to see how, what tactics we used to create the resilience. So the resilience was one part of it. We had I did lots and lots of exercises, handouts. We had lots of real full on. They were 4 hours, 6 workshops, and it was full on stuff. So what we'd do, we'd have something about resilience, something about positive psychology, and then we would write. And from that writing, of course, people actually, when they remembered the trauma that had made them resilient, they were upset. Naturally, they were upset. But from that being upset, from the tears, there were a lot of tears, there was a lot of hugging, there was a lot of loving, and people disclosed their trauma in a safe place, and they knew it was confidential. And through that, we formed a bond. Everybody had something published from that. And it was a wonderful project. It gave people confidence. And people that had never written before wrote and got things published. A lot of the people were published writers. And they wrote. We all really, really enjoyed that project and we got a lot out of it. There's people now that I know that didn't write, that are skilled writers, and they were that nervous, they'd be shaking if they got up to speak, and now they go to the Arena Theatre and they get up and speak without nerves. And it was wonderful because the well-being part of that project, you know, was really good. I thought, sorry, I've digressed.
0: No, not at all. This is Ian Henry talking to Janet Chander, Black Country Extra, talking about Recipes of Resilience. workshops led by Janet at Wolverhampton Art Gallery, funded by Arts Council England, poetry workshop, poetry, creative cafes. Janet, those 6 weeks of gatherings were more than just poetry workshops, weren't they? They became a space for deep conversations, shared story, laughter and meaningful connections. And thank you for sharing how participants supported one another, open up personal experiences and reminding each other that no one has to share their journey alone. Janet, those through poetry reflection, honest dialogue, your group grew into something very special, wasn't it? Friendships were formed, trust was built and a true sense of community emerged. And what started as a workshop became a small family where everyone felt safe to share, listen and grow together. Tell us more.
1: Well, that's very true, and we still are a family. Although we don't all meet up every month, we do. There are some that attend the creative writing, which was a follow-on from that. But we're all in a WhatsApp group, and we all know that we can drop in and drop out when we like. And we all know that everybody else will support us if we need support. And what I should say about this group is it went on. The group went on in February to perform at the Wolverhampton Literacy Festival. I was already there in another, with another hat and coat on, if you like. But we went and performed for the, and this is really important, for Articulating Her Voice, which was the Haven. And we went, I think I read six poems, and we were received really well. And people, some of the poems that were read and were what we'd actually created at the resilience workshops. And we were very well received because we were talking from the heart and people understood that. So,
0: Janet, from your own lived experiences, what is the role that storytelling and creative expression play in helping people to navigate life's challenges?
1: Well, for me, I was a survivor of, well, was, I am a survivor of abuse. And my own personal case was that I couldn't, over the years, I couldn't discuss what had happened to me because it was too bad. So I locked it up in a big metal box, put chains around it, and I shoved it down some dark corridor in my mind and locked it in a room, and there it stayed. Now, I couldn't even tell my husband what had happened to me. So that tells you something. But when I went to the One in Three project, all of a sudden, out of that dark room in my mind, some little words escaped. They escaped and they came out of my mind onto paper. And that's how the powerful poems were formed. That poetry enabled me to open up. Because now I wasn't ashamed of what had happened to me, and I shouldn't be ashamed. And it put the balance of power back to me. And I look at creative writing as a therapy, not just for domestic violence, but for trauma in general. I think it's a good thing. For me, it's been marvellous, much better than anything that the doctor could prescribe. And that's all I can say, that creative writing for me has been a distraction technique.
0: Janet, you had a three-day exhibition at the Manda Centre in Wolverhampton. Not a normal exhibition, was it?
1: No.
0: Recipes of Resilience was an immersive journey through memory, identity, silence, resilience, food, migration, womanhood and human connection. Some parts were beautiful, some parts were uncomfortable, some parts reflected realities many people live through every day. The exhibition invited Wolverhampton to not just look at art, but to feel it. Very quickly, for your last poem, please tell us more.
1: Right. That exhibition was wonderful, and I have to say this, that Dami's artwork was shockingly beautiful. That's how I'd describe it. It was wonderful. And it was a feast for the senses, really. We were all involved in it, and it was a wonderful exhibition. And I would like to now just tell you this little short poem. This isn't this is just something that was knocked up at the workshops, but it is published in the Recipe of Resilience book, and it's called Resilience. My heart's been shattered so many times, each piece multifaceted like a kaleidoscope. It wasn't strangers that did this to me, but people that I gave love to so freely. My path of resilience was dark and long. The work was hard. I had to be strong. Different masks protected me as I healed so very slowly. Peace was a hard prize to win. I questioned myself, was this the price of sin? My strength was sucked away as the quagmire tried to hold me. But with steely grit, I inched myself forward when no one could see. I had to rescue myself first, as my independence became my curse. I can reflect and truly say that the trauma in my life created who I am today. Thank you.

0: And that was Weighed Down by Elvis Presley. And this is Ian Henry broadcasting a Black Country Extra saying, little known fact, Richard Gere's dad, Gottler, was a famous Swedish ventriloquist.
1: Was he?
0: Gottler Gere.
1: Oh, oh, Lord above.
0: And this is also Ian Henry broadcasting on Black Country.
1: I wouldn't say your name after that kind of joke, Mr. Henry.
0: Yeah, got the gear. And this is Ian Henry broadcasting on Black Country Extra saying thank you to producer Linda Harper Hochtel. Barry the actor Harper. Lord Lockstock of Winning All, Nigel Dutton.
2: Yay!
0: An author and Arts Council England poet Janet Chand. Janet, please tell the listener how they can find out more information about you, your books and your book launches.
3: Okay. Well, I've got two books in the pipeline. One is called Memoirs of a Night Nurse.
1: Away.
3: Yes.
1: Away. Away. Keep it clean.
3: Yeah. 20 short stories. And that was after another writer actually inspired me to do this. Lisa Connolly told me to write something different, so I wrote a little memoir, and the little memoir then went into 20 hours and came out as a book. So,
1: why not?
0: You Galway girls.
3: Yeah, that's it, the Galway girls, you've got it, yeah. So she spurred me on to do that, so I did it. So that's in the pipeline, that's be out imminently. And the other one is I realised I'd got a lot of short stories, because I write short stories, and a lot of poems regarding Ireland. And that could be mystical, it could be, some of them are horror ones actually, but it's all about like folklore and stuff in Ireland. And I thought, I've got that many, I could just throw them into a book. So that's my next book, which is imminent, and it will be called Will You Have a Cup of Tea? Because in Ireland, you know, yeah, they'll always have the kettle on. So, yeah, have a cup of tea, and basically have a cup of tea and a little read. So
1: that sounds a bit like Mrs. Doyle, doesn't
3: it? Yeah, yeah, that's it, yeah. So, so that's Memoirs of a Night Nurse, imminent book, and Will You Have a Cup of Tea, which is short stories and poems linked to rural Ireland, which will be out in the very near future.
1: And where are these going to be published by? Do you know?
3: Yeah,
1: yet?
3: I think it's Amazon. They'll be on Amazon.
1: They'll be on Amazon.
3: Yeah. But I am involved in a lot of other creative projects, so please watch this space. You'll, you know, especially on Facebook, you'll see things coming up.
1: So if people want to follow you, you want them to find you on Facebook?
3: Yeah, yeah, they can, yeah. Follow me on Facebook. The other thing I would like to say is this. If you want to read some of the other stuff that's published, Would I Lie to You? It's a short story published by Linton Press. And that's an American company. Leap Year, which is by Exquisite Death. Tartan Rose, and that's The Writer Monk. And Soft Abandonment, which you've heard today, which is Manic World magazine. And Maybon, which is Literature Today. So, there's a few things going on.
1: And our Dale Blaine, you've got your hands full there, haven't you, my wench?
3: I have, yeah, I have.
1: Oh, dear.
0: And listener, tickets for Lock Stock. Tickets cost £10 until the end of August, rising to £15 on the day. They're available online through Skiddle or from Winning All, Touchdown Vapes in Clark's Lane. And final words. Let yourself rest. If you're exhausted, rest. If you don't feel like starting a new project, don't. If you don't feel the urge to make something new, just rest in the beauty of the old, the familiar, the known. If you don't feel like talking, stay silent. If you're fed up with the news, turn it off. If you want to postpone something until tomorrow, do it. If you want to do nothing, let yourself do nothing today. Feel the fullness of the emptiness, the vastness of the silence, the sheer life in your unproductive moments. Time does not always need to be filled. You are enough, simply in your being. Take care.

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1: From the Sky News Centre at 5, a man's died after being bitten by a dog following what police call an altercation in West Yorkshire. The 55-year-old was taken to hospital in a critical condition following the incident in Wakefield on Saturday afternoon and died later. Crews are still tackling 14 separate wildfires across South Wales despite cooler temperatures. Around 200 soldiers have been drafted in to help. Meanwhile, residents in Stourbridge in the West Midlands are returning home to see the damage caused by the fires. Local resident Reverend Martin Gorick has been describing what it was like to evacuate his home.
2: You could see the big flames. I mean, they were higher than houses. You know, the sort of explosions going off in houses, I guess, or trees, you know, exploding. You can hear that crackle. It's horrifying. Suddenly all the neighbours, it was time to go.
1: The Chief Inspector of Probation says public safety could be put at risk when thousands of prisoners are released early in October. The move is part of the government's attempts to ease prison overcrowding in England and Wales. Mark Fairhurst is from the Prison Officers Association.
3: If you look at the recall rates over the last 12 months, they are significantly higher than usual. So our biggest fear with all of this is we're going to hit a crime wave. And of course, the recall rates will be so significant that we'll be back to square one and losing capacity.
1: The Ministry of Justice says there's record investment in probation. More than £70,000 has been raised for the family of former Cambridge professor Jason Arday after he was found dead last week. He resigned following allegations of plagiarism, which he denied. In sport, Hearts are into the Scottish League Cup quarterfinals with a 6-2 victory over Inverness. Hibs also advanced with a 1-0 win against Partick. And Amanda Abington has reached a settlement with the BBC over allegations about her time on Strictly. A 2024 review upheld some complaints of verbal bullying and harassment against her former dance partner Giovanni Pernice, who has always denied any abusive behaviour. That's the latest. I'm Faye Rowlands.

0: and welcome to the show. It is Shona on Creative Connections. It's Black Country Extra. And this is a show where we bring you local creatives. It could be musicians, could be poets, could be spoken word artists, could be graphic designers, anybody who's creative, which there's a lot of creatives out there. I'll invite them on the show, have a chat about their craft, listen to the type of music that they're inspired by. And some occasions, especially today, we get treated to live performances as well. This week we've got John Langford. Welcome, John.
1: Thank you. Thank you for having me.
0: John, I feel like, you know, you're a bit of a celebrity in the local music world.
1: I'll give you that fiver later. Thanks for saying that.
0: The fact Billy's come in, before we started and saying, I want him on our show. I've been emailing him.
1: And he only came in to tell me off.
0: He did a bit.
1: Bless him.
0: I feel honoured, even more so now that you've come on the show. So thank you very much for that.
1: You're very welcome. Thank you for asking me.
0: And another reason why I felt like you're a bit of a celebrity is because the second time now that you've given me a bunch of CDs, all of your own.
1: Yes.
0: Goodness me, you've been busy.
1: Yeah, I've been busy, 15. I've got 15 John Langford albums.
0: Wow.
1: And we've done 3 charity albums. I'm involved with a charity called I'm Homeless, Get Me Out of Here.
0: Oh.
1: It's a Brummie charity.
0: Yeah.
1: And they take the mickey out of me coming from the Black Country. But they're a lovely, lovely bunch of people. They're really kind. And we raise money for the homeless through music.
0: Lovely.
1: We have little gigs and little open mics and things and raffles. And every single penny goes to the homeless. The Brum side, you know, they look after the Birmingham Mission and Tabor House, which is absolutely fabulous. And Jeff, who started it, has made me the Black Country person. So I do a few things over in the Black Country, and same sort of thing. We have a open mic occasionally and a bit of a raffle and make a few bob, and I just give it to Jeff, and whoever needs it gets it. It's as simple as that.
0: Well, any events you've got like that that you'd like us to give a shout out anytime, just drop me a message.
1: That's fabulous.
0: And we can
1: thank
0: just
1: you.
0: Pop it out there if people want to support it in any way they can.
1: Oh, I appreciate that very much. Thank you.
0: So how did you get into sort of doing the charity side of things then?
1: I was involved for some time with Billy Spakeman. We used to do the busking for charity. We just used to do a few things. I did a Black Country album for charity, and a load of folks gave me songs, and we called it the Black Country and Me.
0: Okay.
1: And we actually sold 1,000 copies of it.
0: Wow.
1: And all the money went to the White House in Dudley.
0: Cancer support.
1: And then from there, we started doing. They used to have this marquee every year for a fish and chips supper. And I was involved with Dudley Town Football Club at the time as well. And our secretary said to me, John, we've got this marquee. He was involved in the house, the White House.
0: Yeah.
1: He was on the board there as well. And he said, why don't we have a bit of a music gig? So we started, and we used to do it on a Sunday after the fish and chips. Saturday was the Friday or Saturday, I think.
0: Yeah, yeah.
1: Because it was there, so all we got to do is bring some music in. And we had some amazing times. At one time, we counted, we had over 800 people in one day. It was all free.
0: Yeah.
1: We didn't charge a penny. It was a free thing. And we just used to have a raffle. And we used to make a few bob for the White House Cancer Support. So that's how it started. Then I started doing a few things, and Billy Spakeman came along and brought Black Country Radio along. And we did Parkinson's. I'm trying to think what else. He used to allow me to choose the charity.
0: Oh, wow, that's an honour.
1: It was an honour. And we used to do a few things. And then we used to do the Black Country Day when that came about, because Billy would look after the stage there. And I'd sort of get the artists if I could, you know. And again, absolutely fabulous memories.
0: Yeah.
1: Because we did nothing but laugh.
0: Yeah.
1: And play music.
0: Great.
1: And you can't want any more, can you, if you're a musician, which I vaguely claim to be. all you want to do is play your songs, sing your songs, or play music, and made some unbelievable friends.
0: Yeah.
1: You know, there are still friends now. Lost a few. Mm. We lost Pete Boddis recently, as you know, and that was so sad. Because I'd done 3 charity albums, two for the I'm Homeless, Get Me Out of Here, and we did one for prostate cancer, because Dave Coughlin, I don't know if you've ever heard of David, me and David used to do the open mic at the Maverick in Stourbridge. We did it for about 6-8 years.
0: Okay, yeah.
1: My second home, you know, it was fabulous. Again, fabulous times. And David was involved with Black Country Radio. He used to do the blues show on a Thursday night, which used to kick off about 11 o'clock at night, and he'd do a 3-hour show. He was well into his blues. Yeah. He was a fabulous blues guitarist. He was a drummer by trade, and then he became the lead frontman in a band.
0: Wow.
1: Travelling Europe. He also played in the Pete Best band in Liverpool. Pete Best was the original drummer of the Beatles.
0: Oh.
1: And they kicked him out.
0: Okay.
1: You know, this world famous, lovely guy. And I don't know how he got in the band, because Pete Best was a drummer. So what David did, but he came from Liverpool.
0: Yeah.
1: And he got involved in the cavern, doing lighting and sound. And so he'd see everybody that was on there, really.
0: Yeah.
1: But he just was one amazing guitar player, self-taught, played the guitar like Jimi Hendrix. He was amazing, and we used to write songs together.
0: Aww.
1: And we used to play together. That I used to love that. Mm. And he used to teach me to play the bass. I don't play bass now. I just gave my son one of my basses, because he started to play the bass in Sheffield, our James. It was just an incredible time with David, and he's well known in the Black Country Radio circles because of his show, because he had this god-awful time at 11 o'clock at night, and he used to get a lot of listeners because he was just mad on the blues.
0: Yeah.
1: You know, just
0: 3-hour
1: mad on the
0: show,
1: blues.
0: That's hardcore, isn't it?
1: Yeah, oh yeah, it was very good. You'd have loved him to bits.
0: Yeah.
1: He was such a character and such a... like I said, fabulous musician.
0: It sounds like you've had quite a long journey, in, you know, with different stages of your life with different musicians. When did it all start?
1: Well, not really.
0: Okay.
1: Not really, no, because I didn't pick the guitar up until I was 48.
0: Ah.
1: That's not strictly true. I had a cheap guitar that my mother bought me from Woolworths when I was 14 at school. And I'd sort of put that away once it went out of tune, you know, couldn't tune the guitar up. So I thought, because you expect to play, most kids expect to play within 2 minutes, don't they, really? And it's long to become a good guitar player, which I'm not, but to become a really proficient guitar player, it's a lifetime, you know, it's an absolute lifetime. So at the time, I was writing a few poems, and... And I started writing comedy songs, parody songs, but they were all parody songs. I'd take like a Queen song or an ABBA song, and I'd put something funny. And I used to write for News Review in London. I got involved with their writers. After I shouted at them, because I used to send them about 5 songs a week, and they put nothing in the show.
0: No.
1: And I'd wrote a parody song. The Smoking Ban had just come in, and I wrote a parody song called the famous song "Smoke Gets in Your Eyes." Mm. I wrote a song called "Smokers Go Outside," and I sent it down. And about 3 weeks later, they used to send us. Emails saying we need songs about smoking ban, because it was anything that was in the news. So very angrily I wrote them an email back, and I said, do you not read the songs I send you? I sent you one of these 3 weeks ago, and they put it in the show, and it was in the show for 8 weeks. So the sad git that I am, I used to travel down to London with my video camera, and I used to the status was, it used to be four people on the stage, two girls, two guys, and all of them had just come out of music school.
0: Yeah.
1: They were all brilliant actors, brilliant singers, and they'd have a musical director who sat in the corner on a piano, and a director that directed the show. And every Thursday night, Friday night, Saturday night, Sunday night, for 1 hour, and it was upstairs, it was a comedy club upstairs, that was it. And they used to do voiceovers, they used to do sketches.
0: Yeah.
1: And they used to do parody songs. Mm. So they put my song in. And from then on, I sort of got in every month. I'd get songs in there every month. And then you know you'd done well if you were in the Christmas show.
0: Yeah.
1: So I got in the Christmas show for 3 years.
0: Wow.
1: And they took my songs up to... And a sketch I wrote as well about Madonna. I ain't going to tell you that. That was quite rude. And they took them to the Fringe Festival.
0: Goodness,
1: in
0: man,
1: Edinburgh.
0: John.
1: So again, being the sad git that I was, I used to drive up to Edinburgh with my wife and my son. And my son was barely a teenager then, I suppose. And we'd watch... I'd have like... 30 seconds or a minute in a 60-second show. But we used to spend the weekend up there and tour around.
0: That's
1: and that
0: great.
1: Was great. And then pure chance, I've got a friend called Glenn Tunley, who I used to work with his dad in the steel trade, because I worked in the steel trade for the Black Country Steel Trades, buying and selling steel for 30 years. I'd started the packaging business. I took him some paint. And he said he'd got a band called Chase Mist, fabulous folk rock band. And he says, "How are you doing on the music front, John?" I said, "Well, yeah, I'm getting my songs played."
0: Yeah.
1: So I said, "So, and you'd get paid a pittance, you know, absolute pittance, you know." It was however long your song was, they'd divide it into the hour and pay you whatever they was paying for the hour. Mm-hmm. So if you were lucky, you'd get £1 and one pence, you know, then that was it. And I said, "All right." I said, "But I would love to write a proper song." And he says, "What do you mean, a proper song?" I said, "Well, I'd love to, I'm pinching somebody's song."
0: Yeah.
1: I'm pinching an ABBA song, you know, like I did one for Money, Money, Money. Any funny in a rich man world? Well, I did one based on that when all the MPs were stealing the money, you know, and that was in the show for about 6-8 weeks, which was I was really pleased about that. And he says, "Well, why don't you write one then?" I says, "Well, I don't play an instrument." And he said, "Well, I'll do it." He says, "Send me the words and I'll put some music to it." I said, "Oh, no, you've got to do the music and I'll put the words to it, because that's the way I worked with parody songs." And he said, no, just write it as if you're writing a poem.
0: Yeah.
1: And I wrote Joe Darby. It was the first song I wrote with Glenn about the famous Black Country jumper, Joe Darby.
0: Yeah, yeah.
1: I sent it to him, and 2 days later, he sent me this fabulous song back. And, I recorded it at Pete's. Because I started to go to Pete Kelly's studio because I saw him at the Woodman Folk Club, and Pete was just amazing. You know, every Monday night we'd go there, and I'd have one or two songs every Monday night, sometimes more.
0: Yeah.
1: And we'd record a song every Monday night, and we did that for 2 years. And then the problem I had, like I was bombarding Glenn with all these lyrics, and I was sending him too much. I used to send him 2 or 3 songs a day some days. So I thought, I've got to learn to play the guitar.
0: Mm.
1: So that's when I started to play the guitar. And I'm a very simple guitar player, you know.
0: Yeah.
1: 3 or 4 chords and that's it. Anymore, you're showing off.
0: But it works.
1: It works anymore. You know, you're just showing off. And along the way, Pete Kelly was, and Glenn and his wife were so encouraging. Me and Glenn wrote about 30 songs together, 20, 30 songs, and he recorded a few. He put Autumn's Ear on their first album, and then he put Mermaid of Zenna and Lady Jane. Mm. They're all folky-type songs that for them, on his second album. And then I used to go to a folk club in Wolverhampton, and I... The people there were just amazing. I made friends with Paul Matthews and Sue Matthews, who've got a duo called Green Velvet. Mm. Velvet Green, sorry, not Green Velvet, Velvet Green. And he just said to me one day, in the gents, how's your songwriting coming along, son? And I said, oh, I'm struggling because I can't transfer what I hear in my head down to the guitar yet because I didn't play well enough. And he says, well, send me some lyrics and I'll put some music to it. And again, we wrote about 20 songs. Wow. And he's he never used to change one lyric. Mm. And he said, well, why change it? You don't need changing.
0: That's what you've written.
1: Yeah. And we wrote a lot of songs together. And they actually recorded Autumn's Ear as well. And then it kicks off. And then I started to meet Dave Coughlin. Obviously, Pete Kelly, and Pete was great with me. He used to teach me to play in tunings, which is a bit cheating sometimes, but it suits me. Yeah. You know, it's what I hear in my head. I want to put down onto the guitar, and I'll cheat in any way I can do that, you know. So there was Harry Rhodes, we did a bit of work with, Dave Coughlin. They were all like local musicians. Yeah. And Ian Sutherland, I wrote a few songs with Ian. He's a fabulous musician and performer. And Pete, the first 8 albums, maybe 9, I recorded it with Pete Kelly. Lars Purim, Billy's old duo partner, had a studio, and he put them all on the CDs for me.
0: Nice.
1: I call them albums because it sounds
0: great.
1: Posher. Sounds
0: absolutely
1: posher, doesn't it,
0: fantastic.
1: Really? And then I very fortunately bumped in. Well, I knew Pete Wayne, and he's got his own studio, and Pete just exploded me songs because he not only recorded them, he produced them.
0: Well, we're talking a lot about your music, and we are going to hear some live music from you.
1: Okay.
0: But we have got a track you've chosen for us to listen to, Heroes by David Bowie.
1: Yes.
0: What's the reason behind this one?
1: I'm a huge Bowie fan. I was when I first heard songs like Rebel Rebel as a teenager, it just blew me away. This guy called David Bowie, and we weren't sure whether he was a boy or a girl, were we? You know, in his songs. And I just fell in love with David Bowie, and I Ziggy Stardust and the Spiders from Mars album was just, well, I've got a few copies of it on vinyl. The one I've completely worn out was the original one I bought when I was a kid. And I bought another one because I collect vinyls. And I've got a good one that I could play when
0: Don't
1: people
0: touch
1: come round.
0: Yeah.
1: So, excuse me. So I was just a huge Bowie fan. And when I died, I'm still alive, thankfully. Billy Spateman was doing a gig at the theatre in Langley. And he says, will you and David come and play at this thing? It was full. It sold all the tickets.
0: Yeah.
1: There was like 200-odd people in there. I'd never played in front of that many people in my life. And he said, will you come and play your songs? And me and David used to play my songs and songs that we'd wrote together. And I said, can we play a David Bowie song?
0: Yeah.
1: And he says, yeah, what do you want to play? And I said, Heroes, anything that's simple enough, because it's a simple song, really. We played Heroes live, so it's got great memories for me. Bernard Hawthorne, the poet laureate of Wensbury, come and played the harmonica on it. It's on YouTube. You can actually see this on YouTube. And we played Heroes live.
0: Wow.
1: And we lost Dave Coughlin. It'll be 4 years this Christmas. So the fond memories of playing with such a, for me, he was just a musical genius.
0: And I'll a moment love, to cherish, love definitely. Playing.
1: So Heroes, it means a lot to me, not because just because David Bowie, but because of what I did with Dave Coughlin through Billy Spateman.
0: Let's have a listen.
1: Thank you.

0: Annie Bhatt-Bishona and John Langford in the house, and about to have a special treat and having some live music. John, what song is it you're going to play for us, and why have you chosen that one?
1: I'm going to play a song I wrote called Hangman, and it's special to me because it's the very first song I wrote completely on my own. Mm. You know, I was playing three chords then. Yeah. I can play four or five now with a bit of luck. But now, so it's a three-chord strum, basically.
0: Yeah.
1: But I just got this idea came into my head about a hangman. Mm. Don't ask me where. I can't tell you where half the songs come from. and it was just this hangman and this cowboy waiting to be hanged because he'd shot his girlfriend.
0: Oh.
1: And it just came. And so... That's the reason I've chose it, because it is the very first one I wrote completely on my own. So, yeah.
0: Great.
1: So, yeah.
0: When you're ready.
1: Okay. If the guitar's still in tune.

0: And that was a live track from John Langford.
1: Thank you. Hope you liked it.
0: Absolutely brilliant.
1: Thank you.
0: So, and like, I was watching your chords. You know, you keep it simple, but it sounds...
1: I have to.
0: But it's the strumming pattern you're choosing as well, isn't it? You know, I think you do a slightly more complicated strumming pattern, and it's not the same throughout. So you're clever with that and keep that left hand simple, which winner, chicken dinner.
1: It's the only way I can do it, I'm afraid.
0: Yeah. That's brilliant. Yeah. So how many songs altogether on your own then since that first one would you say you've written and recorded now?
1: Recorded?
0: Or just written?
1: Written.
0: Gosh. I can see
1: 400,
0: the 400. Wow.
1: 500 perhaps.
0: My gosh.
1: I've got... enough songs unrecorded to do probably three more albums, but I don't think I'm going to do any more albums. Nobody wants to buy them, you know. Nobody.
0: Promote them on our page and whatnot if people are interested in finding out. But that's a good point.
1: I love recording with Pete Wayne. He's amazing. Yeah, it's fabulous.
0: If people do hear the show and want to buy a CD, how do they get to them? How do you know?
1: I've got a website, www.johnlangfordmusic.com.
0: Oh, what? That's easy enough.
1: It's easy enough. I've got they're all on Spotify, all the Amazon Music. They're all on all the stream. They can stream whatever they want off there. I've got SoundCloud. I've got all 15 albums on there and the 13. Charity albums as well.
0: So there's no way people can miss you, basically. Whatever way they listen to music,
1: no.
0: Whether it's
1: Please
0: YouTube or SoundCloud or any of the a proper good old CD.
1: They're also all the albums are on the website, and they can just go and listen to them for free.
0: Yeah.
1: And if I really only sell the charity ones. Most of mine I just give away.
0: Yeah.
1: If they give me any money, I'll give it to the homeless charity anyway. Yeah. So. I'm never going to get rich.
0: And where do people find you then if you're to come and actually watch you play? Do you do open mics or?
1: I've only got the one open mic now, and that's at the Cross in Kimber. Mm-hmm. Fabulous pub, club, country club. Fabulous people. There are quite a few that come to the open mic, live in the village. And there must be something in the water because they're all fabulous songwriters.
0: Really? Oh.
1: They're lovely people. They're lovely people. And we started to get some young kids coming like we used to at the Maverick.
0: Good.
1: So I like to see the young kids because they're just amazing. They've got no fear.
0: Yeah.
1: They just get up there and smack the guitar and sing, and they're brilliant.
0: That's what you want, isn't it?
1: Love them. Love them to bits.
0: So what day of the month does that run?
1: It's always the first and the third Thursday night. Mm-hmm. We kick off at 8. We go until 11, half 11. Sometimes we have to kick off a lot earlier. It's best if you contact me on Facebook and book a slot because it does fill up.
0: Yeah.
1: But you'll enjoy it. I promise you, you'll enjoy yourself. Come along and see us.
0: Yeah.
1: It's good beer as well.
0: Is it?
1: Yeah, Black Country Ales.
0: I was going to say, is it Black Country Ales pub,
1: Black
0: isn't
1: Country
0: it?
1: Black Country Ales, yeah.
0: Yeah, I have been to that pub. It's a nice pub, isn't it?
1: Yeah, it is.
0: We're going to listen to another chosen track that you've selected today, which is Ships in the Night by Bebop Deluxe. This was a band I didn't know of.
1: Oh, yes.
0: There's a bit of a backstory.
1: Yeah, there's a story how I got into Bebop Deluxe where I went to school in Blackheath, Britannia Boys School, and at the time we used to have to do French and German compulsory until the fourth year when you did your options. Mm-hmm. And I used to struggle speaking English, let alone German or French. You know, I speak Black Country pretty well. I'm fluent Black Country. But no, we had a lovely teacher called Mr. Fox came in one morning and said, does anybody watch the old grey whistle test? I think 99% of the lads in the class put their hand up because you had to watch the old grey whistle test, Top of the Pops, or Monty Python to chat in the playgrounds. Yeah. Otherwise, you got nothing to talk about. Them were the big things. And he says, watch it tonight. My son's the drummer in a called Simon Fox in a band called Bebop Deluxe.
0: Wow.
1: So we were watching it anyway, 90% of us was. And I watched this band, Bill Nilsson's band, really, and he wrote all the songs and played guitar again, like Jimi Hendrix. Mm. And I just fell in love with this amazing band.
0: Yeah.
1: There was... not prog rock, but a little prog rock, I suppose, because I was into Status Quo at the time and Thin Lizzy and anything rock, really, I'd love. And I'd gone through the T-Rex stage, and Beatles is still one of my all-time favourites, yeah. And I was a massive, massive Bowie fan. So we watched this, and that's really basically how I got into Bebop Deluxe. Saw them play at Wolverhampton Civic, missed the last bus home, and me and Pete Williams had to walk back to Tiverdale, where I live with my grandmother, 2 o'clock in the morning. She's still waiting for me, and she told me off.
0: Yeah.
1: Because they wouldn't go to sleep until the key was in the door, would they, you know? But I just love Bebop Deluxe and Bill Nelson. Absolutely fantastic.
0: Oh, let's have a listen.

0: 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Or is it Creative Connections on Black Country Extra? I don't know which way. Whichever way you want to say it.
1: It doesn't matter.
0: Super so far, John.
1: Thank you.
0: Like I say, you know, Billy, he wants you in next. So I can say, well, I've had you here first. Although you've got a whole history with Billy and the whole radio.
1: Yeah, he used to come in every Thursday morning to record Billy's show with him. Yeah. And Dave Coughlin.
0: Yeah.
1: Dave Coughlin used to do the production side of it for
0: him.
1: Yeah, before Keith.
0: So you're an old hand then, basically.
1: Oh, no, I don't know
0: it
1: about
0: shows.
1: That. I'm old.
0: But Ships in the Night, fantastic Bebop Deluxe. Hadn't heard it before.
1: Oh.
0: Intro sounded familiar. Very well. I love the effects that they're using.
1: Yeah.
0: You know, and you think, I'm just thinking, what genre is this going to go into?
1: Yeah.
0: And then it's got that sort of like rock steady beat in the background, doesn't it?
1: Oh, fabulous band. But I mean, all the music was written by Bill Nilsson.
0: Mm.
1: And the band was just amazing, absolutely amazing. So from the time I first saw them on the old grey whistle test, because our German teacher told us to look, because his son was the drummer, Simon Fox, I just fell in love with them. I still play them today.
0: Yeah.
1: I still, you know, they're just unbelievable, you know. So they were so different as well, because I was into Status Quo and Roxy Music as well. I was into Roxy Music, and Berry, obviously, and Thin Lizzy. But they were totally different to the rock that I was listening to, and the lyrics were just mind-blowing, because you used to buy the album and the lyrics would be inside the album. So you'd sit up in your bedroom and you'd learn every single word to every single song, you know. And that was marvellous times.
0: Yeah. No, that's great. And they're from, you say, Hal's Owen or?
1: Well, Simon Fox, who was the drummer, was from Hal's Owen.
0: Mm.
1: Bill Nilsson's a northern lad. I think he's Bury or somewhere up there, Bolton or somewhere like that. He's still playing.
0: Yeah.
1: He's still writing.
0: Nice.
1: I think I've got all his solo albums as well on vinyl. I've only ever bought vinyl, Bebop Deluxe and Bill. And he's just an amazing. Because I like writing lyrics. I was writing lyrics before I could play the guitar.
0: Yeah.
1: And his lyrics are just, wow. And I'm thinking, I wish I'd have wrote that.
0: Yeah.
1: I wish I'd have thought of that line.
0: Yeah.
1: Because they just blows you away.
0: And was that, you were saying, their only hit? Actual hit in the charts?
1: As far as I know,
0: it had
1: some success in the charts.
0: Yeah.
1: Ships in the Night. And they did have another one that come in, but they weren't really a chart band. They were an album band. They used to sell lots of albums.
0: Yeah.
1: And they were massive in Europe as well as the UK.
0: Mm.
1: I'm not sure if they cracked America. I don't think they did.
0: Yeah.
1: I don't know, but I don't care, because we had them
0: brilliant.
1: In England.
0: No, thank you.
1: We had them in England.
0: A lovely part of this show that, you know, people, when listeners tune in, that we get to hear about, obviously, the creatives like yourself, but then their, you know, musical influences that we may never have heard of.
1: Yeah.
0: So I really appreciate that. You're going to be doing another track for us?
1: Another live track,
0: Which one are you going to choose this time?
1: I've chosen Dancing Grey.
0: Okay.
1: Because I do tend to write cowboy songs, you know, that type of thing, I haven't got a clue where this song come from. It just burst in my head. I played it, and then I thought, what am I going to call it?
0: Mm.
1: I'm looking, and I'm thinking, looking at the words, and I'm thinking, and it's about a woman turning up to dance on her own in the bar or the club. And she's got no partner and what have you, and meets up with an old friend, I thought, that's a bit sad. I gave you the temporary name of Dancing Grey, and I've never changed it, because anybody wants to change the title, let me know. I'm open to suggestions.
0: Sounds good.
1: That's it. Yeah.
0: Well, when you're ready, John.
1: Okay.

that the days are cold and grey. Hey, what you doing here tonight?

0: absolutely brilliant, obviously, because you're in the studio.
1: Thank you.
0: And I love watching you perform. You don't just go to the cross at Kinver, though. Obviously, you run that one.
1: Yeah.
0: But you are at other places, aren't
1: yeah,
0: you?
1: Yeah, yeah. I go to as many local ones as I can.
0: Yeah.
1: We're quite blessed, aren't we, in the Black Country in Birmingham.

0: I've a few friends that run open mics.
1: Yeah.
0: Stevie Lowe's got one down in Kidderminster at the Futurist Cinema. That's a good one. Mm. That's always the first Wednesday of the month. There's also at the Cross on a Tuesday, they have a guitar club.
1: How do they?
0: They just sit round and play acoustically. That's worth a visit if you want to get there. And the Stourbridge have got a great open mic at the cricket club.
1: Okay.
0: I go to, on a Wednesday, some Wednesdays, there's one over in Bridge North that Sam runs.
1: And then Claptrap on a Sunday.
0: Claptrap is just the best venue in the area.
1: Yeah.
0: The best, absolute. I love going to Claptrap.
1: Yeah, it's lovely.
0: Two of my friends play there, Regular and Stevie. They've got a duo called Grey Haze, because they've both got grey hair.
1: Nice.
0: But we call them the Grey Pays, being black country as we are. And every time he books in, he books me in. So he say, I booked you in on the 20th. I'm playing this Sunday there, Sunday night. But it is just a marvellous venue.
1: Mm.
0: And we're very lucky as we ought to have a black country Birmingham open mic guy, don't we?
1: Yeah.
0: Really, that'd be good.
1: Well, this is
0: so
1: it.
0: Everybody knows what's going on.
1: Well, since we were looking at having a new venue and we were sort of putting the feelers out on local Facebook pages and loads, I had about 40 different places or suggestions. Well, and then I think half of those have gone on to do their own open mics now because of how much response they've got.
0: Yeah.
1: So it's good.
0: Dink's open mic at the White Lion,
1: essentially.
0: I mean, that's a fabulous room, isn't
1: it? Yeah, lovely.
0: Absolutely fabulous.
1: Nice.
0: I used to love it at the Lamb Tavern, to be honest.
1: Yeah.
0: I loved it there.
1: But, you know, it's nice support. It's good to support local pubs.
0: Oh, yes.
1: And the breweries.
0: Yes, of the breweries,
1: we've got to do our part, haven't we?
0: Oh, yes.
1: John, we have almost come to the end of the show.
0: Okay.
1: You've been an absolute dream to have on. I hope
0: you've
1: enjoyed it. But we've got a song that, Oh Yeah, by Brian Ferry. So what's the reason behind this one?
0: Roxy Music.
1: Yeah.
0: I became, again, listening to Top of the Pops as we did in our era. This band, this weirdo band come on called Roxy Music. And they played this song called Virginia Plain.
1: Mm.
0: And it's completely off the wall, absolutely off the wall. And I just went, wow.
1: Yeah.
0: Wow. And I started buying their albums. And vinyl. I've got all theirs on vinyl. I've got some on CDs in the later years. And I've become a massive Brian Ferry fan.
1: Mm.
0: I've got all his solo albums. He's got about 7 or 8 solo albums. And I just thought they were just amazing. This band was amazing. Different.
1: Yeah.
0: They were different. I mean, everybody knows Love is the Drug, don't they?
1: Mm-hmm.
0: And a few others like Avalon and all the big hits that they had. But the album just used to blow me away.
1: Yeah.
0: You know, and they were all fabulous musicians. Brian Ferry's a fabulous songwriter. I think the album's called, that this is off, it's called Oh Yeah. And I remember buying it. I was probably about 18. And I bought the album, because we bought vinyl, like I said, them days. I took it to a mate of mine, and we cracked a few cans of beer over, and we'd not heard this album before, and we just put it on, and we just played it all night, track after track after track.
1: Wow.
0: And every track was fabulous, you know, and you just sit there and you go, absolutely fantastic.
1: Mm.
0: So I've got memories of that, because he's no longer with us, the friend I was with at that time. I think music has this ability to make memories stick in your mind.
1: Yeah, absolutely.
0: You can remember where you were.
1: Yeah.
0: You can remember who you was with.
1: Yeah.
0: You can remember what you were doing. Holidays.
1: Mm.
0: I mean, I remember going to the Isle of Wight in 76, four lads, and ABBA was doing Dancing Queen. I didn't like ABBA.
1: Yeah.
0: I do now.
1: Yeah, yeah,
0: I didn't like ABBA at the time. I wanted to listen to Thin Lizzy and bands, rock bands. But every time I hear that song...
1: Yeah, it takes you back.
0: I think of the Isle of Wight, 1976. Heat wave like we got today, you know. Probably worse than it was today. But, but four lads, 16, you know, 18, 16
1: it is, it's a universal language, and it's a memory keeper, isn't it?
0: Oh, big time.
1: John, you've been an absolute dream. And we're going to take it out then with Oh Yeah...

0: by Roxy Music.
1: Yeah. Roxy Music, yeah.
0: Lovely.
1: Thank you for having me.
0: Thank you very much. Cheers. And see you soon.
1: Okay. Bye.
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3: From the Sky News Centre at 6, a light aircraft has crashed at an air show in Essex. Emergency services are on the scene. The only person on board has been taken to hospital with serious injuries. A murder investigation's underway after a man died after he was bitten by a dog in Wakefield. Barry Weir reports.
4: Police were called to a footpath off Blacker Lane in Calder Grove yesterday afternoon following reports of an altercation between two men. A 55-year-old was bitten by the animal and taken to hospital where he died shortly after 7pm. Another man, who's also 55, has been arrested on suspicion of murder and owning a dangerously out-of-control dog causing injury. The animal has been seized. Detectives also want to trace two women who stopped to help. One of them gave their name as Sophie.
3: Crews have been brought in from far as away as London and Cumbria to help tackle major wildfires in South Wales. They're responding to 14 incidents with the support of military personnel. A senior probation officer is warned of serious concerns about the early release of prisoners in England and Wales. The Ministry of Justice insists there's record investment in probation. The rail line between Lewes and Haywards Heath will stay closed for at least another 10 days. It's after a train derailed last week. Manchester City have started life under new boss Enzo Maresca with a 3-0 defeat to Premier League champions Arsenal in the Community Shield in Cardiff. Legendary manager Pep Guardiola left the FA Cup holders after they lifted the trophy at the end of last season. Maresca says City never recovered from going behind in the first minute.
5: Unfortunately, after 30 seconds, we conceded the first one. I think after the goal we conceded, the reaction was good. Before they scored the second goal, we had 3-4 chances to score and to draw the game. Unfortunately, we missed the chance, and then with the second goal, became more difficult.
3: Championship side Stenhouse Muir have pulled off the shock of the Scottish League Cup second round with a 1-0 extra time victory over Motherwell. That's the latest. I'm Faye Rowlands.

Good evening, everyone, and welcome to your Sunday evening with me, Bat, and this is Bat's Jukebox Connections. It's the hour of the week where we delve into the Black Country Extra Jukebox and play songs with a connected theme. What's the title of our show tonight? Well, it's Head, Shoulders, Tunes and Toes. All our songs have parts of the body in the title. Well, our first song starts at the top of the body, the head, and this is by ABBA, and this is from their Visitors album from 1982. This didn't chart very well at all and probably signified the end of ABBA during the 80s. This is Head Over Heels.

ABBA with Head Over Heels. Our next song, we go to the Oys, and this is the first time we've played a Depeche Mode song on Bat's Jukebox Connections. This got to number 17 in 1990 from the Violator album. This is World in My Eyes.

Depeche Mode there with World in My Eyes. Our next song is by Meatloaf, and it's the first time we've played a Meatloaf song on Batch Jukebox Connections, and the part of the body is the mouth. You took the words right out of my mouth, or it's also known as You Took the Words Right Out of My Mouth, open brackets, Hot Summer Night, is the debut solo single from the American singer Meatloaf. It was released in 1977 as the lead single from his debut album Bat Out of Hell, and the song was written by Jim Steinman. According to his autobiography, Meatloaf asked Jim Steinman to write a song that was not 15 or 20 minutes long, and in Meatloaf's words, a pop song. And this was it.

Meatloaf with You Took the Words Right Out of My Mouth, or also known as You Took the Words Right Out of My Mouth, Hot Summer Night. You're listening to Batch Jukebox Connections, and now to The Arms and the debut song by The Cutting Crew. This got to number 4 in 1986. This song is featured in numerous films, video games and television programmes such as Grand Theft Auto Vice City, the Lego Batman movie and Stranger Things. This is I Just Died in Your Arms Tonight.

The Cutting Crew with I Just Died in Your Arms Tonight. And what's on the end of your arms? It's your hands. And that's what our next song is. It's from 1981 by Ottawan. This was the band's second biggest international hit single after their 1979 hit D-I-S-C-O. This is Hands Up.

Ottawan and Hands Up. And now to the back, and this one's probably a bit of a tenuous link. You'll go, this is not about the back, the part of the body. Well, here we go anyway. This song is by AC/DC, and it's notable for its opening guitar riff. The song was written as a tribute to the band's former singer, Bon Scott, who died suddenly in February 1980. This got to number 27 in 1981. This is Back in Black.

Okay, from the back we go to the shoulder and a song by Mike and the Mechanics. This got to number 12 in 1995 and features the vocals of Paul Carrack. This is Over My Shoulder.

Mike and the Mechanics with Over My Shoulder. And now back to the Head and another song called Head Over Heels. In fact, it's probably the most famous one by Tears for Fears. This was the fourth single from their album Songs from the Big Chair. This got to number 12 in 1985. This is Head Over Heels.

Tears for Fears with Head Over Heels. And now to the legs, and it's not a song I have much time for, but it's still a very popular song, but I was desperate for the last few songs of this theme. And it's by ZZ Top, and this was from 1984, and this is Legs.

That was Legs by ZZ Top. Black Country Extra. You're listening to Batch Jukebox Connections. And back to Kylie again, who is proving very popular on Batch Jukebox Connections. And we're back to the head, so I'm sure you know what song I'm going to play. This got to number one in 2001. It was written and produced by Kathy Dennis and Rob Davis. Fun fact, Rob Davis was the guitarist who wore the dress in the band Mud. This is I Can't Get You Out of My Head.

Kylie Minogue with Can't Get You Out of My Head. Now, our next song takes us back to the mouth, and it's by Julian Cope, who was the ex-vocalist for The Teardrop Explodes. This was from his 1987 album, St. Julian. It got to number 19 in the UK charts. This is World Shut Your Mouth.

Julian Cope with World Shut Your Mouth. And our next song takes us to the Eyes and Go West from the 80s. This got to number 5 in 1985 and was composed by both members, Peter Cox and Richard Drummey. It's recognisable by its synthesiser hook. This is We Close Our Eyes.

We close our eyes by Go West. Black Country Extra. You're listening to Bat's Jukebox Connections. And for our last song, we're going to play one of the greatest songs ever. It was by Dire Straits and from 1985. It was written in 1982, the year of Britain's involvement in the Falklands War. In 2007, the 25th anniversary of the war, Mark Knopfler recorded a new version of the song at Abbey Road Studios to raise funds for Britain's veterans, who he said are still suffering for the effects of that conflict. The song is Brothers in Arms. Well, that's all we've got time for Bat's Jukebox Connections for this week. I hope you had a good hour listening.

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1: From the Sky News Centre at 7. The fire service has been updating us on the operation to bring wildfires under control in Stourbridge.
2: We've opened up almost all of the roads now. We are really keen that we want to get as many residents back home as we can. So we've opened up most of the roads. There are

0: are a few that we still have closed and we'll escort residents in just to make sure they are safe.
1: That's West Midlands Fire Service's Chief Fire Officer Simon Toohill. 13 households have been able to return to homes that were partially damaged. Fire Service is asking locals not to speculate about the cause. A murder investigation has begun in Wakefield following the death of a man who was bitten by a dog. Police have made one arrest. A number of people have been killed in a head-on crash on the motorway in County Kildare. Irish police say one of the cars was being driven the wrong way. A light aircraft has crashed at an air show in Essex. The pilot's been taken to hospital with serious injuries. The Chief Inspector of Probation has warned of the potential for violent offending when more prisoners are released early in England and Wales to tackle overcrowding. Domestic abusers and killers convicted of manslaughter could be released earlier in their sentences. Vanessa Frake is a former prison governor.
2: All we're doing is moving the prison crisis of overcrowding back into communities and back against victims and survivors, particularly of domestic violence.
1: In sport, Belgian Sebastian Pocognoli has been appointed as the new head coach of Scotland's men's football team. The former West Brom and Brighton fullback replaces Steve Clarke on an initial 2-year contract. Rangers have been drawn against Glasgow rival Celtic in the quarterfinals of the Scottish League Cup. They'll meet at Ibrox after Derek McInnes picked up his first win with their 5-1 thrashing of holders St Mirren this afternoon. And Arsenal eased to a 3-0 win against Manchester City in the Community Shield in Cardiff. That's the latest. I'm Faye Rowlands.

Hello everyone and welcome back to 7 at 7, the Purplest Hour on radio, with me, your host Belle, with you for the next hour of all things BTS. You just listened to Merry-Go-Round from the album Arirang, which is not the first pick for today's bite-size Bangtan challenge, which, if it's your first time here, is the idea that I have an original 90s MP3 player with which to listen to BTS, capable of holding about 7 songs, and I'm switching the 7 songs up each week per letter of the alphabet. If you're a regular listener, however, you might be thinking, wait, didn't we do M last week? And yes, dear listener, we did. But I realised that I missed out Merry-Go-Round, and that is an egregious crime that needed rectifying, so we've done so now. But the rest of this week is going to be somewhat reminiscent of the JKL show that we did a couple weeks ago. As this week, we have an NO show. Neither letter had quite enough tracks to fill a show on their own. I am excluding outro songs. They would begin with O, but I know we've used a couple for, say, if it was like Outro Ego, we used Outro Ego for E. So I'm going to exclude those for now, and I am going to do a outro-only show at some point. But as a glorious segue into our NO show, the first pick for this week's Bite-Size Bangtan Challenge, this is NO.

Okay, we are on to the section of the show where I have taken a section from an unknown BTS track and run it through 7 layers of Google Translate, hence the 7 Nation Army Challenge. I was quite proud of that title. And then I'm going to read to you what Google has delivered on the other end. And it is your job to see if you can guess what the original track was. I do think that this one is going to be quite straightforward, but it is also hilarious, so I think that it will still work. So I'm going to read the section to you now. Gasoline, dopamine, a chemical reaction is brewing. Fantasy and pride, yes, this is our choice. I feel your hate, I feel your love. Give me a shoemaker for every attack. Yes, we call it normal, sob. Run, get out of my sight, let me think what I want. I wish I could disconnect from the internet for a while. Gasoline, dopamine, what should I do? Yes, we call it normal, sob. There's definitely the vibe of the original in there. Quite a lot has stayed the same. So if you're familiar with the track, which I imagine you probably are, you're going to know what it is. But there's definitely some curveballs that Google has thrown in there that I do not know where they've come from. I might have to conduct a thorough investigation of where that got changed along the translations. But yeah, there's definitely some interesting parts in there. But have a little think or a little laugh at that section. And in the meantime, this is Not Today.

That was Not Today from the album You Never Walk Alone. Speaking of albums, I do always do a little bit of prep before the show to double check which album each song is from, just in case I've misremembered any or I'm just not sure about some. And I put into Google which album is Not Today BTS from. And it came back and said, it's not from the album Wings. And I was like, thank you, but I didn't ask what it wasn't from. I asked what it was from. And I mean, I kind of get it with the context of the fact that You Never Walk Alone is like a repackaged version with some extra songs of the album Wings. So I kind of get where it was coming from. But you think that it would give me the correct answer first, whereas the first part that it came up with was, it is not from Wings. I'm like, thank you, I guess. Didn't ask, but okay. Right, on to the Seven Nation Army Challenge. I guess most of you probably got this, but I'm going to read it again. Gasoline, dopamine, a chemical reaction is brewing. Fantasy and pride, yes, this is our choice. I feel your hate, I feel your love. Give me a shoemaker for every attack. Yes, we call it normal. Sob. Run, get out of my sight. Let me think what I want. I wish I could disconnect from the internet for a while. Gasoline, dopamine, what should I do? Yes, we call it normal. Sob. It is, in fact, normal. I don't imagine there's probably many of you that didn't get that. Gasoline, kerosene. You know, I get the beginning bit, the we call it normal, very, very similar. Where the shoemaker appeared from? Not sure. I may, like I said before, I may have to conduct a thorough investigation as to the origins of the shoemaker. He may remain mythical. But yeah, we had the shoemaker. There was also disconnecting from the internet for a little while. I'm like, you know, basically just saying I need to touch grass, which kind of changes the vibes of the original just a little bit. Like Google's like, you know, took the sort of wish I had a minute to turn me off and was like, you need to unplug the Wi-Fi. That's what you need to do. Go touch grass, bestie. So, certainly interesting, a little bit funny, but still recognizable, I think. So for all of you, which I think is most of you, that got the correct answer, here is normal.

0: That was Normal from the album Arirang, and now it's time for our intro guessing segment.
1: The super special 7-second sample speculation segment.
0: As the very long and very alliterative title suggests, this is the section of the show where I give you a 7-second sample of an unknown track, and you guys have to see if you can guess what track it is from. So, here is this week's entry. I bet you have no idea what that is, right? It could be anything. Who knows? So to give you more time to think about it, because I'm sure you're going to need it, this is the next pick for this week's Bite Size Bangtan Challenge. We're taking it right back to the start with No More Dream.

that was No More Dream from the album Too Cool for School. Now, how did you guys get on with the super special 7-second sample speculation segment? I think that it was quite an easy one this week. It was, in fact, number 29, the very infamous bell sound there. Unfortunately, I'm not going to play the full number 29 track for you, purely because I worry that if somebody tunes in like partway through, they're going to think that like the radio's gone off air or something. So I am going to play instead for you a track that sounds quite similar. This is number 2 by RM and Park Ji-yoon.

0: That was number 2 by RM and Park Ji-yoon from RM's single album Indigo. And now it's time for another track on our Bite Size Bangtan Challenge. We are going straight into Never Let Go.
1: Out of town, we never out of money.
2: Starboy, you're my hero.

That was Never Let Go by Jungkook, released as a single for the 11th Festa in 2024. And now we are on to the section of the show I like to call The Truth Untold. Essentially, two truths and a lie. I'm going to give you three statements and you have to see if you can guess which one the lie is. These ones are all in relation to the filming of Bon Voyage Part 1. So if you're familiar with that, you'll probably do very well at this. Statement number one, Jimin left his wallet on a bus in Sweden. Statement number two, Namjoon lost his passport in Sweden. And statement number three, Taehyung accidentally boarded the wrong bus in Sweden. Have a little think and see if you can guess which one the lie is. And in the meantime, I'm going to play you the final bite-sized Bangtan pick for N for today. This is Nothing Without Your Love.

That was Nothing Without Your Love by Jin from his solo album Echo. Right, how did you guys get on with the Truth Untold segment? I'm going to read the options for you one last time before I give you the answer. Option number one, Jimin left his wallet on a bus in Sweden. Option number two, Namjoon lost his passport in Sweden. And option number three, Taehyung accidentally boarded the wrong bus in Sweden. The lie was actually option number one. So Jimin did end up losing something during Bon Voyage season one, but it was not in Sweden and it was not his wallet. It was actually in Norway. Upon arriving, Jimin accidentally left his luggage behind on the shuttle bus. Namjoon stepped in to help track it down. He called the bus company and helped Jimin on how to communicate to find his lost luggage. So yeah, it was a subtle lie, but that was the lie. Options two and three were entirely true. While traveling in Stockholm, Namjoon did lose his passport. Despite visiting the South Korean embassy to get emergency documentation, he ultimately had to fly back to South Korea, missing the final leg of the tour to Finland. So he didn't finish the rest of the Bon Voyage with the rest of the members. And number three was also true. Taehyung arrived a few days after the other members as he was filming for the K-drama Hwarang. And he had to travel from the airport to the hotel by himself. And he accidentally boarded the wrong bus, which took him quite deep into the Swedish countryside. The staff and the members were all quite anxious, but Taehyung just had a nice casual stroll, took some pictures, and wandered about until they successfully located him and picked him up in a crew car. So yeah, I hope you guys enjoyed that little Two Truths and a Lie, the Truth Untold segment. And here for today is the very last pick for N. So not a bite-sized Bangtan pick, just pipped out for the top seven, but still a cracking song. This is Neuron. I tell you.

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2: That was Noron by J-Hope, Yoon Mi-Rae and Geico from J-Hope's album Hope on the Street Volume 1. And that is the last of our end tracks for today. We are now moving on to O. This track is from the latest album Arirang and is one of the only tracks apart from number 29 that was omitted from the current Arirang World Tour, which is quite sad really, but I do believe from what I read that the members believe that it didn't quite fit sonically with the other songs, to make the production, so they decided not to include it. But it's quite sad. I feel a bit sorry for One More Night, so we're going to include it right now. This is One More Night.

That was One More Night from the album Arirang. And we have two tracks left for O, excluding all of the outro songs, like I said, at the top of the hour. And on to our penultimate track, this is On the Street by J-Hope.

0: That was On the Street by J-Hope from his album Hope on the Street Volume 1. And now it's time for Army's Auditory Antics.
1: Army's Auditory Antics.
0: We're on to our last segment of the show for today. And Army's Auditory Antics, if it's your first time here, is a Mondegreen segment, which is a misheard lyric. So if you are quite into the Mondegreens of the fandom, then you may know which one is coming up already. It is quite iconic, and I couldn't do O without using this one, which is why it's been left to right at the very, very end. But here is our Army's Auditory Antics segment for today. So it is possibly the internet's most memed upon BTS Mondegreen. This is On, and it is the infamous Michael told me in the closet, I've got some chicken, I'm so sad. Which, you know, is clearly what is being said here. I did, however, play this for my mum when I was talking to her about this segment, and I played it to her so she could hear, and I was going to be like, see, look, doesn't it sound like it's saying Michael told me in the closet? And she's like, I hear Michael told me in the cornflakes. And I was like, really? How? Like, there's no F sound. Yeah, I don't know. The brain and the ears are a weird and wonderful, beautiful thing. But we're going to go through now and talk about what is actually being said and what it means. You will have to excuse my somewhat probably very terrible Korean pronunciation. I'm very new to learning, so please bear with me. 나의 고통이 있는 곳에 내가 좀 쉬게 하소서. That's probably awful, probably not what's being sung at all. But basically what it means in English is where my pain is, let me breathe. Which is very beautiful and very poetic, I think. But yeah, that is Army's Auditory Antics segment for today. I hope you guys enjoyed that. And that brings us right to the end of the show. I hope everyone has enjoyed the show for today. We've had a nice NO show. Next week we will be back with P, which I believe has an absolute ton of songs. So we will probably not be having a joint PQ show there, because I actually don't think there are any Q songs to my knowledge. I will have to do a deep dive to double check, but I don't believe there are any. But we have more than enough for P. We have some good contenders. Permission to Dance, Pied Piper. I'm sure there are many, many more. So be sure to tune in next week for that. And if you have any suggestions of things that you would like to hear, or things for upcoming segments that you think, oh, this would be

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1: From the Sky News Centre at 8. Crews are still tackling 14 separate wildfires across South Wales despite cooler temperatures. Around 200 soldiers have been drafted in to help. Meanwhile, residents in Stourbridge in the West Midlands are returning home to see the damage caused by the fires. Local resident Reverend Martin Gorick has been describing what it was like to evacuate his home.
2: You could see the big flames. I mean, they were higher than houses. You know, the sort of explosions going off in houses, I guess, or trees, you know, exploding. You can hear that crackle. It's horrifying. Suddenly all the neighbours, it was time to go.
1: A man has died after being bitten by a dog following what's being described as an altercation in West Yorkshire. The 55-year-old victim was taken to hospital in a critical condition following the incident in Wakefield on Saturday afternoon and died later that evening. A number of people have been killed in a head-on crash on the motorway in County Kildare. Irish police say one of the cars was being driven the wrong way along the M9. A light aircraft has crashed at an air show in Essex. Emergency services are on the scene, with people being advised to avoid the Stowmarie's Great War Aerodrome. In sport, Sebastian Pocconioli has been appointed as the new head coach of Scotland. George Alderman reports.
3: The Scottish FA say the Belgian is one of Europe's brightest emerging coaching talents. He replaces Steve Clarke on an initial two-year contract after he stepped down following this summer's World Cup. The former West Brom and Brighton fullback led Union Saint-Gilloise to their first Belgian Pro League title in 90 years in 2025. SFA Chief Football Officer Craig Mulholland says he'll bring an aggressive front foot style of play that will excite supporters.
1: And Cristiano Ronaldo has hinted he'll retire from football at the end of the season. The Portugal legend told Vogue magazine it's probably his last year and he wants to leave a spectacular legacy. That's the latest. I'm Faye Rowlands.

0: Attention, all folketeers. Welcome to... Folk and Beyond!
1: With me, Derry Jones.
2: And me, Bob Bignall.
1: We'll be having special guests in the studio, plus...
2: interviews featuring local and international performing artists.
1: Also...
2: live performances, both here at the Black Country Extra Studios and...
1: the Swinging Cat.
2: We'll be featuring an album of the month and an artist or band of the month.
1: And Busby's going to be asking...
3: what's going on at the Woodman Des?
2: And I'm going to be telling you what's going on at Bromsgrove Folk Club.
1: Yes, a taste of future guests at both the Woodman...
2: and Bromsgrove Folk Club and Bromsgrove Folk Festival.
1: So, strap yourself in for 2 hours of folktastic...
2: fun and frolics.
1: Enjoy yourself.
2: Oh, what fun we shall have.

0: Hello there, and welcome to Folk and Beyond with me, Derry Jones.
1: And me, Bob Bignall.
0: And how you doing, Bob? You all right,
1: I'm all right.
0: Yeah, I'm all right too.
1: It's the rest of them, basically,
0: true,
1: isn't it?
0: Yes, it is indeed. It is. Coughing better, mate, coughing better. Got all the drugs in front of us.
1: Yes. We've
0: got our cherry menthols and our mints.
1: Yep.
0: So we're ready to rock.
1: We're ready to rock.
0: See this rock and roll life, the whisky's gone, and all the medication has come in to replace it. So, if you're listening to this, remember to take your drugs. They're very important.
1: You must. That's life for us, isn't it? Sex, drugs and sausage rolls.
0: Well, sausage rolls, maybe.
1: Yes.
0: And the drugs aren't really very interesting.
1: Yes.
0: So, there we are, folks.
1: As far as the first one's concerned, I still get excited these days, but I can't remember why anymore. That's the problem.
0: It's just a box you tick on a form, isn't it?
1: Exactly,
0: nowadays?
1: Yes. Yeah, gender.
0: Anyway, we're going to be kicking off this month, I should say, with our Woodman guests and Bromsgrove guests.
1: Mm-hmm.
0: And folk legends. Who have we got as folk legends, mate?
1: Well, we've got the wonderful Harvey Andrews.
0: Ah, marvellous.
1: Who's a Brummie.
0: He is a Brummie.
1: And
0: we'll forgive him.
1: Had a wonderful, wonderful career.
0: Yes,
1: until
0: yes.
1: He decided to pack it all in and go and retire to Shropshire somewhere. I think back in 2012 he retired.
0: It was a long time back now.
1: Yeah, yeah. And then as well as him, we've got yet another English legend, the wonderful Mr. Ralph McTell.
0: Oh, Sir.
1: Sir Ralph McTell.
0: Yes,
1: yes.
0: Sir.
1: Yes.
0: He is, well, uber songwriter.
1: Oh, tremendous.
0: Yeah. As is Harvey Andrews, of course.
1: He came to mind when we were thinking of putting this together, because of watching The Repair Shop.
0: Oh, yes. A repeat of The Repair Shop,
1: yes,
0: wasn't it?
1: When
0: yes,
1: when he turned up with a big leather kangaroo that was in a dilapidated state.
0: That's right, yes.
1: And was for an album he did called...
0: It was
1: Animal Alphabet.
0: Oh, Alphabet Zoo, wasn't it?
1: Alphabet Zoo.
0: Yeah,
1: I didn't know he'd done children's programmes and that sort of thing.
0: Yeah, it was on for ages,
1: yeah,
0: wasn't it?
1: So
0: yeah,
1: I gather,
0: it ran for ages.
1: I don't watch children's television, you obviously do.
0: Yeah, well... When you have grandchildren, because I think our kids missed it, but yes, you do tend to follow these things.
1: We've got grandchildren, but I don't have them round anymore.
0: Yeah, so and I'm sure a lot of Ralph McTell fans watched it anyway.
1: Yes, yes.
0: Yeah, because he's such a good songwriter.
1: Yes.
0: He can turn his hand to any sort of genre, really, and,
1: yes,
0: and children's music was there.
1: Was there for him, yeah.
0: Waiting for
1: yep,
0: it. And what a great way to bring that over to young children.
1: Yes, yes.
0: And it was Kenny, wasn't it, the leather kangaroo?
1: Yes, Kenny the kangaroo.
0: Kenny the kangaroo.
1: Yeah.
0: Guru.
1: Yeah.
0: I remember, mate. I saw him do that live.
1: Really?
0: I did, yes.
1: Yeah, yeah.
0: It was on a very miserable day where the sun hadn't shone for about 14 weeks. You know, when we used to have proper summers. And it was hammering down with rain. We were in a tent somewhere in Bridgnorth. I think it was the Roots Festival, I'm not sure. Wasn't this folk festival. And he did that to cheer us all up. And it worked. And it worked a
1: brilliant treat.
0: And he rode up. We're going to kick off this week with side one, I'm going to call it. Because we're in two parts, of course.
1: Yep.
0: And side one is the Woodman guests. And our folk legends in side one is, of course, the marvellous Harvey Andrews.
1: Mm-hmm.
0: So, Woodman guests... You know, we shut down for the 6 weeks holiday.
1: I know you do, you lazy sods.
0: You know,
1: Bromsgrove keeps going. If anybody wants to come to a folk club during August and September.
0: Yeah, other folk clubs are available, yeah.
1: No, they're not. not during August, then.
0: You've got the next level, haven't you, and all that. And...
1: Oh, it's only monthly.
0: Is it?
1: Hmm.
0: Well, there you are, then. Well, we're not we're not belittling anybody for not being open all the time through the summer holidays.
1: Oh, yes, we are.
0: But the Woodman is in fact closed during the school holidays, basically, because it was originated and ran by teachers for a long time.
1: Yes,
0: and they deserve a break.
1: Yes,
0: so there we are, and we're just hopping on that bandwagon, and we'll both be shopping as well, I suppose, throughout the year. Yeah, we'll be shopping for guests.
1: Yeah.
0: So anyway, what we're doing this time, the Woodman guest slot, which is four tracks normally. We're gonna honour our support artists.
1: That'd be good.
0: Because they're a great, talented team, and they give us all the love and support we could ever hope for.
1: Yeah.
0: And they deserve radio play. And they have been on the radio before as guests on this show. Hmm. But we're going to tribute to them now. We're going to kick off with Baz and Coz. That's Barry and Corin. And this one's called, this track is called Between the River and Me.
1: Lovely.
2: I was 15 when my daddy died. Mama worked two jobs just to get

0: That's all.
1: Thanks very much.
2: There you are. That was a marvellous track there, Between the River and Me. Quite a dark track there from Baz and Coz. Next up, we got Bryn Phillips.
3: Good old Bryn.
2: Good old Bryn. Marvellous songwriter.
3: Yep.
2: He's had stuff covered by many an artist.
3: He has.
2: Yeah. So, good quality stuff. And this one's called Hard Times Make Strong Men, and it's a wonderful track.

0: And our next track is by a band called Lintel. They call themselves Lintel because they're always doing support. See what they did there?
1: No, I did.
0: And it's called No Pockets in Shrouds. And I believe me and Deb are playing on this one as well.
1: Really?
0: Yes, we're spoiling me. We apologise to Lintel for that. Here we go. And it's No Pockets in Shrouds, an original song by John Hoare.
2: You ready, Jess?

0: a great song there. No Pockets in Shrouds by Lintel.
1: Excellent song.
0: It is an excellent song. Next one, The Marvellous Velvet Green.
1: Mm-hmm.
0: That's Sue and Paul. And they're doing an ambitious track, this one. It's called Fera Barta. And it's sung in Gaelic.
1: I'm glad you pronounced that rather than
0: I know, yes, I know.
1: I can't do Gaelic.
0: No, neither can I, as you can tell. I do apologise for the pronunciation of that.
1: I can do garlic quite well, but not Gaelic.
0: Fera Barta, here we go.
2: If you want to join in the chorus...

0: That's marvellous, Fairport there. And this one is our Folk Legends track, as you just heard. Or tracks, I should say. And we're kicking off Harvey Andrews inside one, and it'll be Ralph McTell inside two. So kicking off with the Mrs. Ackroyd Band. I know it's not Harvey Andrews, but you'll see what I mean.
1: Oh, good.
0: The Harvey Andrews Chorus.

0: Brilliant. Brilliant.
1: That's just such a fantastic track.
0: Yeah. Yeah.
1: You've got to be famous if Les Barker's writing about you, I'd say.
0: Yeah, that's true. That's true.
1: Mrs. Aykroyd band there. A song dedicated, shall we say, to Harvey Andrews as a tribute. There we are. We're kicking off with Harvey Andrews proper now with a famous song made famous by Harvey, Margarita.

0: the wonderful Margarita from Harvey Andrews, of course, which I honestly didn't think was written by him, but I don't know.
1: He certainly made you famous.
0: He did. He most certainly did. And as did Fairfield, my old band. We used to sing.
1: Of course. The fantastic Fairfield.
0: Yes. Next up, we've got Hey Sandy.
1: Yes.
0: Which was written in as a protest song, virtually, because of a young lady who got shot at a anti-war demonstration in America by the State Guard. In actual fact, she wasn't even part of the protest. She was just a bystander. But Harvey did this as a really great protest song.
1: And here we go then. We'll play the track.
0: What a good idea.
1: Yes, why not?

0: That was Hey Sandy by the marvellous Harvey Andrews. A bouncy, happy little number with a very serious thread going through
1: indeed.
0: It. Actually, yes.
1: Yeah. Indeed. In fact, it was issued as a single.
0: It was indeed, yes, you're
1: albeit,
0: right.
1: Albeit it was never issued in America for obvious reasons.
0: Yes, yes. And it still wouldn't be now today.
1: No,
0: it
1: wouldn't.
0: No. What's the next track, mate?
1: The next track is Punch and Judy Man.
0: Yeah, that's the way to do it.
1: It is.
0: Yeah. Yes. Shall we shut up there?
1: Yeah, but a good idea.

0: the excellent Punch and Judy man from equally excellent, if not more so, Harvey Andrews, of course. Punch and Judy, those were the days.
1: Bouncing track, that was yes. A bouncy track.
0: Yes, he wrote a good song.
1: I've got a yearning for a sausage sandwich for some reason.
0: Really?
1: I know, it's weird, isn't it? But there we are.
0: What's that got to do with Harvey Andrews?
1: Punch and Judy, String of Sausages. Keep up, Bob.
0: I was never into Punch and Judy, I've got to be honest.
1: No, it's it was rather violent for the time.
0: Yes.
1: What's indeed. The next track, mate?
0: The next track is another one I was surprised that I'd found to find he wrote, because I've heard it recorded by so many other people. Yeah. Gift of a Brand New Day.
1: Ah, yes.
0: Which is a really optimistic sounding track.
1: It is indeed. And I believe this was a single as well.
0: It was.
1: Back in the day.
0: It was, yeah.
1: Let's have a listen then.
0: This was when it was a single when you used to buy plastic
1: singles.
0: Right,
1: yes. That's right, yeah. We'll have a listen to it.
0: Go on then.

0: Gift of a Brand New Day there by the marvellous Harvey Andrews, as indeed is the next track. You knew we were coming.
1: Indeed.
0: Yes, indeed. This is quite relevant for today, really. I'm thinking of the Waspy Women in particular.
1: It's been relevant for years, in actual fact. Yes, it has.
0: Anyway, it's a bit of a rant.
1: Yes.
0: It's a cappella.
1: Yes.
0: So listen to the words and see what you either agree or disagree. It's one of those.
1: Oh. I think you have to
0: depends
1: agree.
0: Depends what age you are.
1: Well, of course.
2: You knew we were coming for 60 years now.

Patience wears thin when there's hope and there's fear, but you knew we were coming, and now we are here. We are the babies you counted and grew, the boomers who've worked 40 years just for you.

day. We're the kids of the 60s, don't stand in our way. We've marched before, now we'll have our say. 'Cause now we're arriving, the glad to be grey. And you knew we were coming.

0: coming, and here we are now.
1: You knew we were coming, and this applies to a lot of our governors, shall we say, the years, which is now producing itself in the fact that we wasted years and years forgetting to provide for our pensioners and the like. The wonderful Harvey Andrews.
2: Indeed, yes. And he was very, very fed up with that.
1: He was. I saw him do that as a ranting monologue, throwing his arms about all over the place rather than musically.
2: Yeah.
1: And it was tremendous. In fact, he did this at Bromsgrove Folk Festival.
2: Marvellous.
1: One year. I think we had on, I think probably Mad Jox and Englishman were on the same bill.
2: Oh, right.
1: And yeah, it was tremendous. It really was. And, of course, he's been at the club a few times as well.
2: He must have been to your club a million times.
1: Oh, well, I don't know, because I don't know.
2: He came to the Woodman a lot, yeah.
1: And I, unlike the Woodman, we haven't kept records of all the old people that we had at the fest, at the club.
2: Because we have to do that for legal purposes, you see.
1: Yeah, but a great song.
2: Yeah,
1: as is this one.
2: Yes, indeed. This one is a writer of songs,
1: which is the title track from his album back in 1972.
2: Yes, 1972.
1: Hmm.
2: Right.
1: Yeah.
2: Well, I'm off to get some cough mixture, mate.
1: Well, so I think I should if I were you.
2: I'll see you in the second half.
1: That'd be good.

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1: From the Sky News Centre at 9, the fire service has begun updating us on the operation to bring wildfires under control in Stourbridge.
2: We've opened up almost all of the roads now. We are really keen that we want to get as many residents back home as we can. So we've opened up most of the roads. There are a few that we still have closed and we'll escort residents in just to make sure they are safe.
1: That's West Midlands Fire Service's Chief Fire Officer Simon Toohill. 13 households have been able to return to homes that were partially damaged. A murder investigation has begun in Wakefield following the death of a man who was bitten by a dog. Police have made one arrest following reports of an earlier altercation in the Calder area. The family of Professor Jason Arday say they've been touched by messages of condolence they've received. The former Cambridge professor was found dead on Friday after resigning from his position following allegations of plagiarism, which he denied. Great Britain's Amy Hunt has made history by becoming the first athlete to win four gold medals at a single European Championships. She took the baton home in the mixed 4x100m relay, which also earned Dina Asher-Smith a record 8th continental title. Belgian Sebastian Pocognoli has been appointed as the new head coach of Scotland's men's football team. The 39-year-old former West Brom and Brighton fullback replaces Steve Clarke on an initial 2-year contract. Our reporter Adam Binney says he becomes an international manager at a young age.
3: He's actually only been a manager in full-time professional football for 2 seasons. The first of those was extremely impressive. He was Union Saint-Gilloise manager in Belgium, where they won the league. So that then earned them a move to French side Monaco, but they did indeed decide to replace Pocognoli. That's why he has become available.
1: Actress Amanda Abington secured a 5-figure sum over bullying allegations she made about her time on Strictly. The show was reviewed in 2024 after she accused former dance partner Gianni Pernice of bullying and harassment, which he's always denied. That's the latest. I'm Faye Rowlands.

0: And here we are on side two, or the second half, as you call it. Derry's been down the pub while you've been away.
1: No, I haven't, unfortunately not.
0: Would be nice, wouldn't it? Yeah.
1: You're not allowed to drink in the studio, you know that, Bob.
0: Well, that's why you had to go down the pub, because you couldn't bring it with you.
1: That's why I go into the toilet every 5 minutes.
0: Yes.
1: Not really, I wish it was true, but there we are.
0: Right, second half, side two, We've got coming up for you. We've got as I probably pointed out before, Bromsgrove Folk Club keeps going throughout the school holidays.
1: Does it really? I didn't know that, Bob.
0: Have I never told you that before?
1: Mate. Oh, no. All that
0: publicity I try and give it. So coming up in August, we've got the wonderful Sherburn, Bartley and Sanders.
1: All three of them. Yes.
0: An excellent band.
1: Oh, they are.
0: Bartley and Saunders, no. Sherburn and Bartley have been together for years. Again, the other artists we had at the festival is Last Night's Fun.
1: Yes.
0: And back in 2016, 7 or 8 years, no, 10 years ago now.
1: Doesn't time fly?
0: M. Sanders, who's a local fiddle player and has been in many, many bands who've played in the area, joined them and, in actual fact, married Denny. No, sorry, didn't. Married Chris, not Denny. And they now have
1: there's your reputation as a vicar gone up the spout, mate.
0: They're now a bouncing young lad together.
1: Oh, bless.
0: And he's getting quite instrumental as well. So we look forward to more from him.
1: That's it.
0: Coming up on the 13th of August at Bromsgrove Folk Club, Sherburn, Bartley and Saunders. And here they are with Bright Blue Rose.

0: What a wonderful track that was.
1: Jimmy Murphy track.
0: Bright Blue Rose.
1: Mm.
0: I was convinced that was a traditional track.
1: No, Jimmy Murphy, who was the guy that plays with Mary Black, of course. He plays guitar with Mary Black.
0: Marvellous credentials.
1: And Mary was the
0: there.
1: First one I ever heard record that.
0: Yeah, yeah.
1: Yeah, beautiful song. Beautiful, beautiful song.
0: It flows beautifully, doesn't it?
1: It does.
0: Yeah. What's the next one then, mate?
1: Oh, the next track up, again, is Sherburn, Bartley and Sanders. And this is a traditional track. And I chose it to put this one in because it gives Em's lovely voice a chance to come to the fore.
0: It gives it oxygen.
1: It does. And this is a lovely track called Adieu, Lovely Nancy.

0: You could tell that one was a traditional track.
1: It is, and it's a traditional theme, isn't it?
0: Yeah, it is really. I mean, because it's got Nancy in it.
1: Yes.
0: Yeah, Nancy, she's in every traditional song, isn't she?
1: Not all of them.
0: Well, she's in a lot of them.
1: She's not in the ones with Willie in there.
0: Moving swiftly on, what's the next track, mate, before we get into trouble?
1: We're moving now to the 27th of August. And we've got the wonderful, again, wonderful, that word is there again, We Mavericks.
0: But they are wonderful.
1: They are tremendous.
0: Young it's lady, illuminative as well, isn't it? Young the wonderful lady, We Mavericks.
1: Young lady from New Zealand and a gentleman from Australia.
0: Hang on, the milkman's here, mate.
1: Is that you or me?
0: I'm not sure.
1: Thought I'd turn the sound down, am I?
0: Might be a pacemaker, I'm
1: yeah,
0: not sure.
1: Yeah, could be. Could be. Yeah, We Mavericks. They write pretty much all of their own stuff.
0: Yeah.
1: Very little you hear of theirs from somebody else. And they're coming to us on the 27th of August. When I say us, I mean Bromsgrove Folk Club.
0: It's one of the Bromsgrove.
1: One of the few that remain open throughout
0: Bromsgrove.
1: Is that
0: Bromsgrove? Christmas holidays? Yeah. What am I talking about? I'm talking about the school holidays.
1: You're just way in front of your time, Olson.
0: No, that's right. I'm way in front of something, I tell you.
1: Yes. But this is a lovely, lovely track from them called Heart of Silver. Will you?

0: lovely track there, Heart of Silver. Well, it's sort of country feel to that one, wasn't there?
1: Well, their music is falls into all sorts of categories, from contemporary folk, alt country, acoustic pop.
0: Acoustic pop, I like that.
1: For people who like to pigeonhole things, those are the sort of areas that they fit into.
0: You can't beat a bit of acoustic pop, though, can you?
1: Yeah, as long as you don't associate the word pop with all sorts of double recordings and studio backgrounds and all this sort of thing, because they are literally two guitars and two voices, and they do
0: no AI involved,
1: none whatsoever.
0: It's all original.
1: It's got to be done.
0: It's got to be done indeed.
1: I think there's a call for it on the scene now. I think the whole thing is getting a bit out of hand.
0: Yes.
1: And people should be advised to come out to their local folk club.
0: They should indeed.
1: If it's open.
0: And, thank you very much for
1: which Bromsgrove is. And experience live, simple live music. Yeah. Absolutely tremendous.
0: That's right, yes. Live music at its best.
1: At its best.
0: Yeah. No AI involved. That's another show, though, but there we are.
1: Oh, yes, there you go.
0: What's next then, mate?
1: This is another track from Wee Mavericks. And this one, who will be at Bromsgrove Folk Club on the 27th of August, as I said. And
0: the same
1: this is
0: gig,
1: a beautiful song, another beautiful song called Weight, as in W-E-I-G-H-T.
0: Nah.
1: Weight, as in heavy, and Time.

0: Wait and Time by the marvellous Wee Mavericks there.
1: Indeed.
0: Right, that's it then. Wait and Time. I wonder what's coming up next.

0: Oh, great time to have a bit of a dance there.
1: A bit of a jig, mate.
0: Well, in this,
1: the thought of it nearly knocked me out, I'll tell you, mate.
0: In this section of the show, we're featuring a true folk legend, that one Mr. Ralph McTell.
1: Oh, yes, sir.
0: Who, for his services some 20 years ago, was awarded a Lifetime Achievement Award by the BBC.
1: And quite rightly deserved.
0: And quite rightly so, yeah. Yeah, he wrote some classic tracks over the years.
1: No, he's entertained the people for a very long time.
0: Of all ages.
1: Yes, of course. Of all ages.
0: Of all ages. A couple of kids' programmes with things like Kenny the Kangaroo, boing, boing, and all sorts of things like that.
1: Kenny the Kangaroo, guru, guru.
0: Oh, sorry,
1: I'm from Australia, mate.
0: I'd forgotten the words.
1: Only in an Australian accent. There we are.
0: Yes. So, first track up. We're going to do a song. In actual fact, this song has been covered by Nancy Griffiths.
1: Oh.
0: And it's a brilliant, brilliant track, lamenting the problems that emigrants find when they've been forced to emigrate to other countries.
1: Yes.
0: This is a wonderful track called Clare to Hear.

0: What a great track that is.
1: Tremendous.
0: I must have heard literally hundreds of people cover that track.
1: Possibly.
0: Yeah, and there are some superb versions out there. Say Nancy Griffith and the professional people.
1: Yes.
0: But if you go to a folk club anywhere, or even an open mic, or anything like that,
1: yes,
0: you will hear people covering that track.
1: Yes, indeed.
0: In various degrees of success.
1: As with every song and with every band, basically.
0: That's true.
1: Also, most bands have got their own little niche, and sometimes Clare to Here doesn't fit them. But that's right.
0: But John Hoare out of Lintel does a lovely, lovely version of that track.
1: Yeah.
0: He's an aficionado, of course, of Mr. Ralph.
1: Is he? I didn't realise that.
0: Yeah, he loves him, as we all do. And he does an absolute superb version of that, as Lintel with his wife Carol on keyboards.
1: Yeah, brilliant.
0: Wonderful
1: stuff. Lovely.
0: So, what we got up next then?
1: Well, this is the classic Ralph McTell, the one everybody knows him for.
0: Everybody knows
1: this. Now, this was recorded by 200-plus professional artists throughout the year, so he's probably retired on this one as our Ralphie. and it was written in
0: 1974?
1: Yeah. And it's another one of those, like a track we played earlier, you knew we were coming from Harvey Andrews.
0: Yes.
1: It's still relevant today.
0: Well, it is, unfortunately.
1: This is, of course, the wonderful Streets of London.

0: The very successful streets of London there by Ralphie?
1: Well, very, very successful indeed. And I think he was a bit embarrassed about the success at the time. He'd actually reached number two in the UK charts.
0: Wow.
1: And for which he also received an Ivor Novello Award.
0: Well, there you are then.
1: And like I said earlier, I think he's been covered by 200 different artists worldwide in various languages.
0: You can't get much better than that, mate.
1: You only want the one song, don't you?
0: You do.
1: Can retire.
0: Two would be nice, though, eh?
1: Just greedy, it's your trouble. Is that your second bacon sausage sandwich you've had?
0: No, mate. No. That was you with your Punch and Judy track, that was, wasn't it?
1: Yeah.
0: Next, Hesitation Blues.
1: Hesitation Blues. And this has got a link with McTell, because he wasn't born Ralph McTell.
0: Ah.
1: He was actually born Ralph Gray, I think.
0: Well, there
1: but
0: you
1: he
0: are.
1: Was, he got his stage name from Blind William McTell, who recorded this, Hesitation Blues.

0: A lovely tribute there, mate. A lovely tribute. Hesitation Blues. Yes. Good knowledge there. This is where knowledge and experience shines.
1: Well, I have to say that Wikipedia is a wonderful place.
0: You've given the game away. I was so impressed with that.
1: I've sent in my £2.75 that they've requested from me and to keep it going.
0: It's a wonderful place,
1: Wikipedia.
0: It is indeed. Wikipedia. Other information sources are available.
1: And probably cheaper.
0: And probably cheaper, yeah. Any road up. Next one is...
1: Nana's song. This is a reminiscent song of the time he's Ralph Spinn. It's a new track to me. I didn't know this track, but reminiscing about his time he spent with his grandmother.
0: Oh, lovely!
1: And it's called Nana's Song.

0: What a lovely, lovely nostalgic track there.
1: Indeed.
0: Sort of easy listening track that, wasn't it, really? And that was Nana's Song by the wonderful Ralph McTell.
1: Yeah.
0: What's we got up next, mate? Eh?
1: Well, we've got another fairly classic track, which, again, although it was written probably 30 or 40, 50 years ago, maybe, still relevant today, if you listen to the words of this.
0: It is one of my favourite tracks.
1: It is a brilliant track. Yeah. And, again, has been recovered by other people. And one of my favourite versions of this, apart from Ralph's own, is by Bram Taylor. Good old mate of both clubs.
0: Yes.
1: Who I really must get back in touch with. And this is a song called Peppers and Tomatoes.

0: Ralph. You're rocking it up there,
1: indeed,
0: mate. Yeah, but it's a very serious subject. Beautifully written song, though.
1: And such a shame that wars like the Yugoslavian War that was written about, when peaceful villagers living quite peacefully side by side, and the tanks suddenly roll in.
0: That's it. And the soldiers rolled in, and it was all over.
1: Yeah, yeah.
0: Yes. Anyway, putting all that behind
1: tragedy.
0: Us, it was a tragedy. Putting all that behind us, a song about another battle now.
1: Oh, go on.
0: This is the Battle of Cropredy Bridge.
1: Oh, really?
0: Now, you may have heard of Cropredy.
1: Did this take place over a Fairport Convention gig or something?
0: Well, some rumours say it's been reenacted many times. But the wonderful Fairport Cropredy Convention, which, of course, is in a couple of weeks' time.
1: Yes, so they tell me.
0: Yes, it is, yes. That wonderful festival, get yourself down there. Wonderful food.
1: I haven't got time to go because we're keeping Bronshaw Folk Club running.
0: Well, that's just a bloody shame, Matt. No, it's a wonderful festival. And this is a wonderful song. The Battle of Cropredy Bridge was a major engagement of the English Civil War, fought on 29th of June, 1644.
1: Nothing civil about war, mate.
0: No, there isn't. But the track's lovely. So, shall we have a listen to it?
1: Yes, please.
0: Well, it's Ralph McTell, and it's Red and Gold. Normally an acoustic version, I have to say.
1: Uh-huh.
0: But this one's the rocking up version. So let's have a listen. Oh, we've got 10 seconds left, so we might as well say ta-ra.
1: Well, we ought just as well.
0: Yes.

0: remains high. In Stourbridge, in the West Midlands, residents are being allowed to return home after flames forced evacuations. Our correspondent Fraser Maud is there.
1: 19 houses completely destroyed, almost as many damaged by the fire. We're not sure to the extent of that damage. Those homeowners will be finding it out today. It is absolutely incredible to see how close these properties are to each other. Some undamaged, some completely destroyed.
0: Five teenagers have died in a road crash in County Kildare involving a car travelling on the wrong side of the motorway. Three women and a child in a second vehicle remain in hospital. A murder investigation has been launched after a 55-year-old man died following an altercation in Wakefield, during which he was bitten by a dog. Another man, who's also 55, has been arrested on suspicion of murder. The Chief Inspector of Probation says public safety could be put at risk when thousands of prisoners are released early as part of attempts to ease prison overcrowding in England and Wales. The Ministry of Justice says there's record investment in probation. It's understood a fee of over £65 million has been agreed for Rodri to join Barcelona from Manchester City. The Spain World Cup winners' contract with the Premier League club ends next summer. Rodri missed today's 3-0 Community Shield defeat to Arsenal. New City boss Enzo Maresca was asked afterwards if they missed him.
2: It's not about if we miss Rodri or not. I think we can find many things after this kind of defeat. We just need to analyse in the right way, think about and focus about the next one.
0: Amy Hunt has won a record fourth gold medal at a single European Athletics Championships after helping Great Britain and Northern Ireland to victory in the mixed 4x100m relay. And Belgian Sebastian Pocognoli has been appointed as the new head coach of Scotland's football team. That's the latest. I'm Daisy Steele.

A very good evening and welcome to the Acoustic Guitar Show here on Black Country Radio Extra. I'm Christopher Crompton. And by now you've likely already heard the sad news that we've lost one of greats of the local Black Country music scene, Pete Boddice, the governor, the Black Country cowboy, a much loved and respected musician and songwriter. Very, very sad news that he's passed away. And the tributes, of course, have been pouring out in great number. And I've decided this evening to dedicate this show to the memory of Pete Boddice as well, and to give some of his songs a spin, and even play a couple for you, my versions of a couple of his songs here in session as well. So I'll talk a little bit more about Pete in a little while, but for now let's kick off straight away with one of his songs, one of his greats. This is Spinning Wheels.

That was Spinning Wheels from Pete's album of the same name, and a great album that one is too, as are all of his albums. Sadly, I think that one is available on Spotify and other places online. Sadly, not all of them are, particularly some of the later ones. But he, of course, sold them on CD in his shop and at his shows, and I'm lucky to have a pretty good collection of Pete's CDs. I've noticed there are some gaps in our collection here at Black Country Radio in terms of Pete's songs. We don't have his, what I think was the last CD he produced, which is And Our Love Will Exceed It All. Absolutely brilliant. And I'm actually going to play that song for you, the title track from that one, myself a little bit later. But I'm going to endeavour to get the rest of those songs uploaded so we've got the full archive here at Black Country Radio of Pete's brilliant music, so we can keep on playing it and keep it alive. So here is another song of Pete's. This is a beautiful one. It's called Fate Will Lead You There.

Ain't it funny how fate will lead you there? Ain't it funny how fate will lead you there? I laughed and said, hey, Cinders, can I take you to the

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I put my foot down to the floor and I headed somewhere south. And as the sun came up, I saw the smile upon her mouth. As the waves crashed on the coast road, you could taste the salty air. Ain't it funny how fate will lead you there? Yeah, ain't it funny

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Ain't it funny?

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I smile at my old lady and our kids playing way out there. Ain't it funny how fate will lead you there? Yeah, ain't it funny how fate will lead you there? Yes, I smile at my old lady and our kids playing way out there. Ain't it funny how fate will lead you there? You know it's funny, fate will lead you there.

0: Extra.
1: What a lovely song that is, and typical of Pete's very sort of gentle Americana style with that lovely thumb going and the finger style picking. Beautiful stuff. Fate will lead you there. And I know everyone's got their own stories of their encounters with Pete, and some people have known him for a lot longer than I have, certainly. But I remember first seeing him play Claptrap in Stourbridge with Pete Arrowsmith playing lead guitar with him. And I'd never heard of him. And I just heard him play these songs, and he really, you know, really struck a chord. I thought, crikey, this guy's good. He's clearly been doing this for a really long time. And I had a chat with him afterwards, and I said, oh, you remind me of John Prine. And he said, oh, yeah, I've heard that said one or two times. And I ended up actually writing much later, once I'd actually got to know him and more of his songs. I ended up writing a song about Pete called The Governor, which you can find up on YouTube, a recording of it with some nice photos of Pete through the years on there as well. And it features that story of that first encounter when I told him he sounded like John Prine. But then when I first set up Next Level Folk in Stourbridge, Pete's band was the first one that we ever put on. I thought, you know, we've got to start with our local legend. So we were using the Talbot Hotel back then, in the fabulous Georgian Ballroom. Talbot Hotel is the oldest building in Stourbridge. It's since changed hands and it's not used for music anymore. But we had the Pete Bodice band in there, and they were absolutely superb. And we had them back again a couple of years later in the Duke William, both of which are absolutely brilliant concerts. And he pulled together a really nice band. I mentioned Pete Arrowsmith. He also had Ken Stratford on the upright bass, the double bass, who's brilliant. Finley McKinnon on drums, again, absolutely ace percussionist. And some lovely pedal steel slide and fiddle from Morris Hipkiss, who lives down in Cheltenham. He came up all the way from Cheltenham to play those gigs with Pete. But what a tremendous band. And I know Pete's played with lots of other people over the years as well. A great collaborator. And he was always really, really encouraging of other musicians, you know, however humble their own sort of level of ability and ambitions were. I've heard so many people say, God, he was just so encouraging. You know, he always really positive about other people's music. So a great force to have around on the local music scene, and will definitely be missed. Here's another of his songs. This is another beautiful one, poignant. It's called We Don't Dance Anymore.

That was We Don't Dance Anymore, another lovely song of Pete's. And I threatened earlier to get my guitar out and play a song in session for you, one of Pete's songs, and I'm going to do that now. And as I mentioned, it's the title track of what I think was the last album he produced, and Our Love Will Exceed It All, and it's absolutely tremendous track. I first heard a version of him playing it on YouTube. He'd done a guest night at the New Crystal Folk Club in Hellsowen, and he was there with the band and did this tremendous version of that song. And I've then later heard him play it live a couple of times. And so I went off and learned it, and had the chance to actually play it back to Pete when he was in the audience on a couple of occasions, once at Claptrap and once at his 80th birthday bash, which was a lovely thing to be able to do. Again, he was always really, really encouraging of other people doing covers of his songs. And I hope many of us will continue to do that now he's gone, and keep his legacy alive, playing these fabulous songs. So anyway, this is my take on one of my favourite love songs of all time, actually. And Our Love Will Exceed It All.

Oh, I just love that song, and I love playing it, and I hope my version does some justice to the original. I'm going to be playing it an awful lot, I think, in the coming weeks and months. And I did take that one, actually, when I did a couple of tours in the States. I know Pete himself has played in America quite a bit in the past, but when I went over for a couple of tours a few years ago, that was part of my repertoire, that song, and I was playing it over there. And Pete's music's really been a soundtrack to a lot of my own touring around. If I've got a long drive up north or something for a folk club gig, then it's often a Pete Bodice soundtrack in the car with me singing along to it. And really memorably, actually, when I was in America, on the second tour, I was there's a leg of it that was in Colorado, and I had this huge 4-hour drive from Denver to a place called Grand Junction out in the west, and then back again through the Rocky Mountains. And so as I was driving back to Denver, a particular song of Pete's came to mind, which is one called Denver Simpson's Last Ride. And it's about this old guy who, I won't give away the ending because I'm going to play you the actual song in a minute, but he's driving in the slow lane to Denver because if you drive in the fast lane, you miss all the pretty sights. So I got that song up on the sound system of the massive Ford F-100 pickup I was driving through the Rocky Mountains as I was driving in the slow lane to Denver. So I've got to play that one for you now. I've only got a live version of it here at Black Country Radio, and it's one that Pete played with Phil Cresswell. So here's Denver Simpson's Last Ride.

There we go, a nice live version there of that nice blues song of Pete Bodice's Denver Simpsons' Last Ride. And it's quite hard really picking out songs for this show. I don't have to contain it just to the show. Of course, I can carry on playing Pete's songs on future ones too, but to get a nice sort of selection across his repertoire in this show is a little bit tricky. But that one definitely deserves to feature because it's got a sort of bluesy element that was also part of his influence alongside the country and Americana stuff. Next up, I want to play you a gentler, softer one. And I know this is a favourite of Trevor Priest's, who's one of the many super fans of Pete Bodice. And he used to request this one when he saw Pete live. So it's a beautiful track. It's called Rolling Back to You.

Another beautiful song of Pete's there, Rolling Back to You. Now, I'm going to have a go at playing another of his songs myself here in session. And this one's really his best known song, I would say. And I know a lot of other people cover this, but it's such a classic, I have to play it. And I love playing and singing it. It's called Say Goodbye to You.

There we are, my take on Pete's classic song, Say Goodbye to You. Now, I mentioned earlier that Pete did a lot of collaborations in his time, and one of the notable collaborations along the way was with Marilyn Bowes, who sang on quite a lot of his songs. So I have to include one here that Marilyn sang on, and it's a lovely song. Here I Go Again.

What a cracking recording that is, and a great country vibe to it. Here I go again, Pete Bodice with Marilyn Bowes. Now, Pete really also liked a story song, really, you know, in the sort of folk tradition of Britain and America, finding a good personal story of a character and really weaving it through a song. He was great at that, and I've got to play you an example of it here. This is Midnight in the City.

that one is really testament to Pete's great storytelling, Midnight in the City. And this next one I really had to include. It's one of my favourites and a bit of an epic song, really, and it's one that I often play in the car on long journeys. It's Shining.

That was Shining with its epic ending. And it's getting towards the end of the show now, so I've only got time for a couple more. And I'm going to bring it right back down to one of his gentler, poignant songs. This is Old Man's Dreams.

Absolutely beautiful. And I hope you've enjoyed listening to this show in tribute to the great Pete Bodice, the governor, the Black Country cowboy. And I know many of us will go on playing his music and covering his songs. And all that remains to be said really here is rest in peace, Pete, and maybe you'll be famous when you're gone.

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1: From the Sky News Centre at 11, the fire service has been updating us on the operation to bring wildfires under control in Stour.

0: car travelling on the wrong side of the motorway. The boys were all in one vehicle, three women and a child in the second vehicle remain in hospital. A murder investigation is underway after a 55-year-old man died following a dog attack in Wakefield. Another man, also 55, has been arrested, while police have seized a German shepherd believed to have been involved. In sport, Amy Hunt has made European Championships history by becoming the first athlete to win four gold medals at a single meeting. She helped Great Britain and Northern Ireland to victory in the mixed 4x100-metre relay. Derek McInnes has his first win as Rangers manager, a 5-1 thrashing of holders St Mirren in the Scottish League Cup. They'll now host rivals Celtic in the quarter-finals. McInnes says they were aggressive and got their awards.
1: Many positives for the game, good aspects here. I thought it was a strong start. We looked a threat on counter-attacks, but we also built the game pretty well as well. It's quite ironic, the first game I went competitive really with one striker. We actually looked like more of a threat.
0: And Belgian Sebastian Pocognoli has been appointed as the new head coach of Scotland's men's football team. The former West Brom and Brighton fullback replaces Steve Clark on a 2-year contract. That's the latest. I'm Daisy Steele.

0: Good evening and welcome to Jazzmatazz once again with me, Andrew Stevens, right here on Black Country Radio Extra. And this is not just any radio show, it's my birthday show. So I've picked for the next hour one of my many favourite jazz artists. I've picked what they call the governor. It's Mr. Frank Sinatra, and I start off with a classic. Love is the tender trap.
1: You see a pair of laughing eyes, and suddenly you're sighing sighs. You're thinking nothing's wrong, you string along, boy, then snap. Those eyes, those sighs.

Wow, what a way to start a show, especially my birthday show. That's Frank Sinatra and Love is the Tender Trap. And we move swiftly on to another classic recorded by many artists. But this is Mr. Sinatra's very nice treatment of Sending the Clowns.

Frank Sinatra with the lovely Sending the Clowns. And now this next song was recorded by Mr. Tony Bennett. I've heard his version many times, but I've never heard Frank Sinatra's version, so I thought I'd pick this. It's Mr. Sinatra, Frank Sinatra, with the musical question, How Do You Keep the Music Playing?

Frank Sinatra with the lovely "How Do You Keep the Music Playing?" And now I just love this one. This is Frank Sinatra, "Quiet Nights and Quiet Stars."

a bitter tragic joke have found with you the meaning of existence.

Ah, oh, great. Bossa Nova sound, that's Frank Sinatra with Quiet Nights of Quiet Stars. This next one, I didn't realise or I'd completely forgotten that Frank Sinatra ever recorded this, but of course it was recorded by Vince Hill. So I've heard his version many times, but again, this is a version I've never heard Frank Sinatra sing. Or a song I've never heard him sing. This is Roses of Picardy.

0: Frank Sinatra with the lovely Roses of Picardy. Now, again, this next one was recorded by the late, great Judy Garland, and I've heard her version many a time, and I love her version. But this is Frank Sinatra's treatment. Zing went the strings of my heart.
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1: 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All right, arms up.

Hope. Frank Sinatra with Zing Went the Strings of My Heart. This next song actually comes from a classic album called Come Dance With Me. This is Just In Time.

Welcome back to Jazzmatazz with me, Andrew Stevens, right here on Black Country Radio Extra. And this is a cracking song, and Frank Sinatra, as he always did a cracking upbeat versions, and this one is no exception. Frank Sinatra with the classic "Something's Gotta Give."

irrepressible smile such as yours warms an old implacable heart such as mine. Don't say no because I insist.

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And a bit of useless information to throw in here, that was the last unfinished film with Marilyn Monroe, which she also would have starred in with Dean Martin and Sid Charisse. Moving on to another up-tempo number, Baubles, Bangles, and not forgetting those beats.

Oh, you go on, Governor. That's Frank Sinatra with Baubles, Bangles and Beads. And now from that upbeat Baubles, Bangles and Beads, we slow everything down because Frank Sinatra is now going to sing The Last Dance.

Oh, always love that song. That's Frank Sinatra and The Last Dance. And now the next three songs come from an album, one of my favourite albums, the orchestra conducted and arranged by Billy May. Frank Sinatra, Come Fly With Me. This is On the Road to Mandalay.

0: dawn comes up like thunder.
1: Frank Sinatra with the wonderful On the Road to Mandalay. And now Frank Sinatra says it's so nice to go travelling.

0: no more customs. Burn the passport. No more packing and unpacking. Light the home fires. Get my slippers. Make a pizza.
1: Frank Sinatra, and it's oh so nice to go travelling. And now we go travelling even further with Mr. Sinatra, going south of the border down Mexico way.

Frank Sinatra is south of the border. And now Frank Sinatra says, the one I love, oh dear, belongs to somebody else.

It's worse to fall in love by yourself. The one I love belongs.

Welcome back to my birthday show with me, Andrew Stevens, right here on Black Country Radio. I'm featuring Frank Sinatra for this special show. Here he is with Day In and Day Out.

Frank Sinatra and Day In, Day Out. Now, this next song was brilliantly recorded by Astrid Gilberto, but this is Frank Sinatra's How Insensitive.

Frank Sinatra. Well, sadly, dear listener, we're coming towards the end of my show, my birthday show, featuring the legend that's Frank Sinatra, and this last one will take us right up to the news. It was recorded by Stacey Kent, she's a beautiful jazz singer. I've featured her on my shows in the past. This is Frank Sinatra, This Happy Madness. Good night.

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1: From the Sky News Centre at midnight, crews are still tackling 14 separate wildfires across South Wales despite cooler temperatures. Around 200 soldiers have been drafted in to help. Meanwhile, residents in Stourbridge in the West Midlands are returning home to see the damage caused by the fires. Local resident Reverend Martin Gorick has been describing what it was like to evacuate his home.
2: You could see the big flames. I mean, they were higher than houses. You know, the sort of explosions going off in houses, I guess, or trees, you know, exploding. You can hear that crackle. It's horrifying. Suddenly all the neighbours, it was time to go.
1: Five teenagers have died in a road crash in County Kildare involving a car travelling on the wrong side of the motorway. The boys were all in one vehicle.

0: The first of those was extremely impressive. He was Union Saint-Gilloise manager in Belgium, where they won the league. So that then earned them a move to French side Monaco, but they did indeed decide to replace Pocognoli. That's why he has become available.
1: And Great Britain's Amy Hunt has made history by becoming the first athlete to win four gold medals at a single European Championships. She took the baton home in the mixed 4x100 metre relay. That's the latest. I'm Daisy Steele.

0: Joseph Ferguson in the midnight hour. It's where my love comes tumbling down, as Solomon Burke said.
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2: From the Sky News Centre at 1. More households are going to be allowed back into Stourbridge after wildfires devastated parts of the town last week. Yesterday, 8 families whose homes have been ruined have been able to view what's left. 13 properties were partially damaged and their owners have been allowed to see the aftermath. Reverend Martin Gorrick, the Bishop of Dudley, was one of those who had to run from the flames.
3: When you're that close to a fire that powerful, you realise it's touch and go. But then it's the dust settles and it's kind of, life's never going to be the same again. You could hardly hear a bird this morning, you know, I was back in my house. Just little things like that.
2: 5 teenagers have died in a road crash in County Kildare involving a car travelling on the wrong side of the motorway. The boys were all in one vehicle. 3 women and a child in the second vehicle remain in hospital. Foreign nationals would be banned from claiming almost all UK benefits under a Reform government. The party claims the ban, which would include EU nationals with settled status, would save £21 billion annually by the 5th year of such a scheme. An Ebola outbreak in the Democratic Republic of the Congo has officially become the deadliest in the country's history. The number of confirmed cases has risen to 4,945. Bonnie Tyler will be laid to rest in her hometown of Skewen in South Wales later. It follows a public memorial service in Swansea and a private ceremony for family and friends. The Welsh singer, best known for the 80s number one Total Eclipse of the Heart, died last month, aged 75. Her friend Susie Quattro